0: and Oscar Piastri coming in fourth and fifth, respectively. And Australia will be confident of piling on the runs when day four of the first test resumes tonight, our time, in Durban. The Aussies will resume at none for 33, giving them a lead of 139 runs against South Africa with 2 days to play. Travis Head is at the crease on 10, while Nick Maddinson is on 17. Australian Independent Radio News.
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1: I'm Ron Wilson. The Ukrainian president is backing a proposed deal with Russia to stop targeting each other's energy supply and infrastructure. US President Donald Trump says he brokered the so-called energy ceasefire, but the agreement is yet to be finalized. Volodymyr Zelensky says he's willing to get on board, but they need more detail.
2: We are ready for a ceasefire. We are ready to begin from any kind of steps of de-escalation. We are ready for energy ceasefire, not to attack energy both sides.
1: Senior liberals say they would roll out the red carpet for Josh Frydenberg if he decided on a return to federal parliament. Mr. Frydenberg has indicated he's weighing up his options ahead of the 2028 election. Opposition MP Dan Tehan says Mr. Frydenberg would be a great addition to the parliament.
3: If Josh wins pre-selection and he can knock off Monique Ryan, I think the Australian Parliament will be a better place. I think it'll be stronger, it'll have better intellect, it'll have someone who can make a contribution. So absolutely, bring it on.
1: Two new opinion polls show support for Labor is up, despite voters blaming the Albanese government for cost of living difficulties. Federal politics editor Michael Packey.
4: Resolve and News Poll have spoken to almost 4,000 voters between them. Both show core support for Labor is up slightly to 29%. One Nation has dipped and the coalition is stuck in third spot. But the polls also show voters are blaming the Albanese government for the economic crunch the country finds itself in and are demanding it be fixed. Despite dissatisfaction in his performance, Anthony Albanese remains preferred Prime Minister over Pauline Hanson and opposition leader Angus Taylor. However, the respective research shows more voters are warming to Mr. Taylor. Michael Packey, Canberra.
1: New emergency communications capabilities have been rolled out across the country ahead of what's expected to be a volatile El Niño weather condition over summer. Telco towers will now enable data and calls to be made on separate networks inside emergency disaster zones. Emergency Services Minister Christy McBain says everyone needs to be prepared for what lies ahead.
5: We're asking people to prepare for the high-risk weather season now, make sure that they've got their emergency kit with essentials ready to go, create an evacuation plan, turn on alerts and warnings from the Bureau of Meteorology.
1: Australian travellers are being warned to avoid Saudi Arabia's Riyadh airport after it was hit by a second missile strike in as many days. 13 people were killed and more than 300 were injured in the first strike, but there are no reports of casualties from the second. The Iran-backed Houthis are claiming responsibility. Today marks 24 years since the 2002 Bali bombings at the Sari Club and Paddy's Bar. 202 people died in the attacks, including 88 Australians. And Pope Leo is to undergo surgery in the coming days after a nodule was found on one of his lungs during a medical checkup. The 71-year-old assuring pilgrims the mass was well contained and caught at an early stage. This is Air National News. Chevrolet's Team 18 has apologised to fans after a strategy blunder which saw Anton Di Pasquale run out of fuel on the last lap while leading the Bathurst 1000. Brody Kostecki moved from third to first after a late race safety car to claim his second win at the mountain. Di Pasquale says there was nothing he could do.
6: By the time we were obviously got worked out, we were done. Obviously, if that safety car went for another couple laps, I would have been fine. But, once I knew how much fuel short we were, I knew we were cooked.
1: Meanwhile, Max Verstappen has claimed his first Singapore Grand Prix victory.
7: It couldn't have gone better, really. So, controlled the race really well. Bit of a different Singapore to normal for me. So, really, really happy with the whole performance of the team. The car was really nice to drive, so a lot of fun.
1: Charles Leclerc came second, with Kimi Antonelli third, the McLarens of Lando Norris and Oscar Piastri coming in fourth and fifth, respectively. And Australia will be confident of piling on the runs when day four of the first test resumes tonight, our time, in Durban. The Aussies will resume at none for 33, giving them a lead of 100.

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1: I'm Ron Wilson. Small business owners have taken their fight over credit card surcharges to the airwaves, launching a hard-hitting advertising campaign against the federal government. Traders say many businesses have been forced to lift prices because banks are still stinging them with the merchant fees, even after government intervention forced the tax office to keep accepting credit card payments. Deputy Liberal leader Jane Hume says the whole policy has been completely botched.
2: We'll be fighting this every step of the way. We're also going to make sure that the ATO reinstates its acceptance of credit cards, because to be honest, what Jim Chalmers has put in place isn't a fix, it's just a delay. The ban needs to be scrapped altogether.
1: The latest opinion poll has delivered mixed results for the government, One Nation and the opposition. Federal politics editor Michael Packie.
3: The Resolve Political Monitor has published its latest opinion poll of more than 2,200 voters, showing support for One Nation and its leader Pauline Hanson has dipped from recent highs. But the research also shows almost half of those surveyed are blaming the Albanese government for the economic crunch facing the nation, rather than international factors. Despite this, core support for Labor is up slightly to 29%, One Nation is down to 25%, while the Coalition is sitting on 23%. The poll shows some green shoots for opposition leader Angus Taylor, with voters increasingly happy with his performance. Michael Packie, Canberra.
1: Greg Norman has taken a big swing at Qantas, calling it the never-on-time airline. He's vented on social media after his flight from Sydney to Dallas was delayed for about 3 hours, then taking another hour to collect his luggage. Recently retired Qantas captain Richard DeCrepney says his comments are not warranted.
4: If you go to Africa or South America, the aircraft won't be delayed because they'll take off with unserviceable aircraft. No airline wants to have a late aircraft. They're delaying it to fix it. That's in the passenger's interest. And that's why, one of the reasons why Qantas and those top airlines are the safest in the world.
1: Australian travellers are being warned to avoid Saudi Arabia's Riyadh airport after it was hit by a second missile strike in as many days. 13 people were killed and more than 300 injured in the first strike, but there are no reports of casualties from the second, although it did spark a fire in a passenger hall. The Iran-backed Houthis in Yemen are claiming responsibility for the attacks. Today marks 24 years since the 2002 Bali bombings at the Sari Club and Paddy's Bar. 202 people died in the attacks, including 88 Australians. And anxiety is said to be running high at the Vatican after Pope Leo's announcement yesterday that he's to undergo surgery this week to remove an early stage nodule from one of his lungs. Officials haven't confirmed if the lesion is cancerous, but recovery from the surgery is expected to take about a week. This is Air National News. Australia's Alex de Minaur is into the round of 16 at the Shanghai Masters after a straight set win in his first round clash against Japan's Rei Sakamoto. Just 4 days after he was forced to withdraw from the final of the Beijing Open because of an adductor injury, de Minaur admits he's relieved he was able to get through his match.
5: Obviously, I had no idea what it was until I kind of got here, and then it was, try to do everything I could to come out and compete, and I'm glad I was able to do that today.
1: Australia leads by 139 runs at stumps on day three of the first men's test against South Africa. Nick Maddison and Travis Head slogged five boundaries between them to bring the baggy greens to 33 runs at the close of play. Meanwhile, four catches from Steve Smith equaled the record for the most by a non-keeper in test history. North Melbourne's opening offer to Sydney for Nick Blakey has reportedly been knocked back as the AFL trade period enters its final days. Meantime, Melbourne has put forward pick 33 for Roos young gun Zane Dersma. The trade period ends on Wednesday. And the AFL and the Players Association have announced a First Nations Players Summit in Adelaide in December. It'll address the falling number of Indigenous players in AFL lists. Australian Independent Radio News.
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7: 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We are the local radio for Cumberland Hills and Parramatta. So, in our show, we talk about all sorts of topic talk. And today it's about the power of healing and self-discovery. I'm going to call it Voices of Growth. And as your host, today's guest is someone who's been into the studio a couple of times. So I'm going to begin by saying, Mina, welcome to the show back again.
8: Thank you so much, Pri. It's so great to be back. I can't believe that it's already been a year since I first came.
7: And what did we talk about a year ago?
8: We talked about parenting. Conscious parenting.
7: Conscious parenting. One of your third books, right? Your third book. You are a person who's transforming lives through storytelling, leadership, healing. And you're also the founder and director of Skandari Foundation. And I do know you personally, and you're a champion of community connections, unity and diversity. And I have seen that play out time after time. And if you don't mind me, and I know you don't like too much of a fanfare on you, but you were named the Young Inspirational Woman of the Year. So that really says a lot about you. So today we're here to discuss your book. It's called Heal, Bloom, Grow. Tell us a little bit about this book.
8: This book is so personal to me. It's actually one of my favorite books, and it's filled with beautiful poetry, motivational quotes, mainly about parenting. I'm really, really proud of it because I wanted to write this book when I became a mother. I went through my awakening, you know, I had my wake-up call. I realized how much I have to work on myself to be a more intentional mother, to be a more conscious mum. And that's what inspired me to write the book about healing.
7: Well, in that case, I'm going to go. It's really good to actually know your perspective around what makes you who you are and what's the reason that you wanted to write this book. So, Mina, in your book, Heal, Bloom, Grow, this is deeply personal and motivational when I actually read it. You talk about healing as the first step to reaching your full potential. Can you share what healing looked like for you and why is it such a central theme in this particular book of yours?
8: I think most of us, especially as mothers, we tend to be in denial that, you know, we're okay, we're fine, how we were parented didn't really impact us in any negative way, that we turned out fine. I want to say that I believe each and every one of us have things or have emotions that we haven't processed. We have things to work on,

0: Do I feel impatient? And that was what was holding me back from reaching my full potential to become who I was supposed to be. So when I didn't process my emotions or wounds, I couldn't really see clearly. I didn't have self-belief. But when I went through that healing journey, it was beautiful. Yeah, it was confronting. It was really painful in the beginning to have to go through that, right? But once you do go through the healing journey, it gets easier and easier to face your red flags or your dark moments. And if you focus on working on them, you reach your full potential, and that's because there's nothing stopping you or getting in your way, right?
1: Mina, people say that having a child is like looking at yourself in a mirror. Did you have that moment?
0: That's what actually encouraged me to heal, because the things that I was saying or my approach, my daughter was picking up on it. For example, like when I was being impatient or how I was dealing with stress, day-to-day responsibilities, if I wasn't slowing down, I could see that my daughter was picking up on that energy.
1: Now, Mina, you said that your wake-up call came when you had a child. How about people who don't have children? When do you think it clicks? Is it a difficult moment sometimes, a difficult decision-making process? When do you think that call to action comes for them?
0: We all have different, I believe we all have different reasons that we become, like, gain awakening. For me, it was my children, but I reckon it really depends on the person's life. It could be due to a bad relationship experience, or it could be from a, you know, bad breakup, or
1: could be a job,
0: it could
1: even
0: be,
1: right?
0: Even a job. Yeah. You learn how to manage it better. Mm. Maybe you were the problem, or maybe you could, you know, deal with it in a better way. But you have to have self-awareness first to be able to realize that that you need to work on yourself.
1: Definitely. I think taking responsibility is so important, which is exactly what you've done in this book.
0: Yeah.
1: And I really applaud you, and I'm completely in alliance with you on this one. Then the next one that I read in your book is another concept, which is overcoming that imposter syndrome. So let's talk a little bit candidly about imposter syndrome, because something many of us face this silently, I would say. What helped you to overcome these feelings, Mina, and how can others begin to silence that inner critic?
0: I think for me, imposter syndrome was due to fearing failure, or what other people are going to think. What if I fail? What if I can't do it? All these negative voices in your head, especially women. We're so talented. We're so capable to do big things, whether it's work, whether it's art, no matter what it is. It's about letting go of people pleasing, in my view.
1: Yeah.
0: Because it does relate to people pleasing. You're worried about what people are going to think. What if I fail? But what if you don't? What if we changed our mindset and we were more positive about a better outcome? And so what if we fail? Doesn't failure get us closer to success? That's my view. For me, I failed so many projects that I wanted to work on, and that's why I'm here today. And I achieved most of my goals because I failed more than I succeeded.
1: So I guess I absolutely agree with you, but at the same time, this imposter syndrome, I think of it fairly younger people, male, female, both. I guess we are in a world today, the Western world certainly is a far more equitable place, so to speak. And I guess some of people who do come from that ethnic background or background West, there's a lot of responsibility to your community, your parents, etc. This can be a big challenge as well. And do you think imposter syndrome becomes even a tougher challenge when you're from either you're a younger person or from that sort of an ethnic background? Do you think that plays into it as well?
0: For sure. For the younger generation, they compare their lives to what they see on social media, someone else's success shown on a screen, and it's basically their highlights of their life. They compare and they feel, I can't do that. And they compare. That steals their authenticity. That steals their uniqueness. But for someone who's come from overseas, a refugee, a migrant, It could be a language barrier. It could be because they have that self-doubt and fear due to their own trauma.

0: It could be due to war, poverty, everything they experienced growing up. And then coming to a new country, you feel like, oh, I'm not good enough. Mm. So you have that fear.
1: They're starting from zero.
0: And it's okay to feel that way. I would say allow yourself to go through those feelings, but you do have to work on affirming yourself and making sure that you remind yourself every day, say something positive. I can do this. I can overcome this. I am good enough. I am loved. I am amazing. I am capable. Mm. I'm not afraid of failure. My failure will lead to success. Reminding yourself of that.
1: And I read somewhere, and I'm trying to actually practice this myself, and I have written a script by summarizing what I want to achieve in the next 24 months. And I say that to myself every night to try and program my brain. And it goes against some of the things I actually believe about myself. And I try to do that because I've actually read about this whole neuroplasticity. How do I actually change my thinking pattern by doing that? So it's really comforting to hear that you're giving the same set of advice.
0: For sure. Definitely.
1: So let's discuss another topic talk that you speak in your book, which is mental health and parenting part. One of the most powerful parts of your book is your reflection on parenting and mental health, I would say, Mina. What message do you hope parents take away from this book, and especially those navigating their own healing while raising their children?
0: It's one of the most challenging experiences to go through. Having to face your own demons, or having to face your own anxiety, self-doubt, pain, unprocessed emotions while you're trying to be patient with your child. For example, when they have a meltdown or when they have a tantrum, when you get triggered, that's a sign that there's a primary emotion within you, within your own inner child, that's making you feel triggered or reactive towards your child. And that's what made me wake up. When I used to overreact or feel triggered, I dig deep. I did so much research. I listened to podcasts, conscious parenting classes that helped me realize that it's not my child that's the problem. It's not my child who's giving me a hard time. That's when I realized I need to work on my own healing. I need to overcome what I went through as a child. If I was yelled at, I need to learn to break that cycle. If I was shamed or made to feel guilty, if I was, fingers were pointed at me, you're a bad child, for example, you're naughty, you know, all these labels, I learned to overcome that by, you know, forgiving what happened so that I could allow my child to experience their childhood, go over those tantrums that they have without me wanting to be, you know, triggered. So that's what helped me realize that I need to work on my healing first so I can process my child's big feelings in a more conscious way.
1: Well, it's almost, I hear elements of modeling self-care. You're talking about self-care now, taking care of yourself, also putting that oxygen mask on. I think, you know, in the previous
0: book, I mentioned
1: we talked about, remember, in your previous book about...
0: You remembered. Yeah, very. It was over a year ago and you remembered. That's amazing.
1: Yeah.
0: Self-care is really important. One more thing. Thank you for mentioning that, actually. One more thing I've realized. What's made me react less is when I feel like my cup is full. My needs are met. For example, I've made time for myself to do something I love once a week, for example, doing my hair or nails, anything you love, going for a massage or taking a break.
1: Hmm.
0: Telling yourself I'm worthy, I am a good parent. Your children see that and they pick it up. How you present yourself,
1: right.
0: How you prioritize yourself,
1: right.
0: Your needs, your goals, you know, aiming for higher and higher, that's going to make you feel more accomplished as a mother. And I feel that there's a good chance that you'll be less triggered because your needs are met. So there's not much of a primary emotion for you to react.
1: I actually really love this session, Mina, because I'm one of these people, I think you already know, when I hear the guest speaking, so many things are going through my head. I have a million questions. And for a minute, I was almost like, gosh, I need Amina, a male version of Amina that talks about parenting from a male's perspective, because this is such an important topic talk for. We talk so much about women's roles, but also the male roles. So I almost would say, gosh, I hope one day you do a book from a male's perspective. I would love to have you here, because that is one of those things I always wonder, because a father works so hard. There's so many expectations on a father to be that guy who does have to do everything in terms of bringing the money. And the world has changed so much because it's so much more of an equal society today. But at the same time, I always wonder, what does this space look like for a man? So with that in mind, if I was to take you out of the a role of a mother as an individual, how important is it boundaries are to any human being in your book?
0: It's very important. I think that's what sets the tone for how people are going to treat you. Are they going to cross your limits? If you say yes to everything, whether it's to your child, like being permissive, it's not going to work. It's not going to end well, even towards your husband or family members. We need to learn to set boundaries, learn to say no if it's not going to make us feel fulfilled or happy. And if it goes against our belief, we need to learn, as women actually, we tend to be more accommodating to other people's needs. We forget that, you know, our needs are also important. Mm. So overcoming that people-pleasing and learning to set boundaries is really important for everyone, but mainly it's something that women really struggle with. I struggled with that growing up.
1: I wonder if it's an individual thing as well. And you're right, you and I can only reflect through the eyes of a woman, but at the same time, I have to say, in my own family as well, I know so many men in my family who does not say no, and their cups so full they find it difficult to deliver. So it sounds like it's like common to all of us. So thank you, Mina. That's a beautiful first segment. I think they really are very powerful insights. And I would say I really want to stick around, if you don't mind, to talk a little bit about growing and empowering others. So we will be right back, listeners. Please don't go away. We are with Mina Skandari today, talking about her beautiful book. We will be right back.

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3: Welcome back to Speak Your Truth Show with Pri and Mina Skandari, who is the writer of this beautiful book that we are here to talk about, which is Heal, Bloom and Grow. So Mina, thank you during our break, during my conversation. I was saying to you, what a big week I had. I really felt quite drained in one of the conversations I had with one of my guests on one of the other weeks, and I feel really guilty about it. And you said to me, pray do not feel guilty about having a day off. Is that true?
4: Definitely. I did mention we're human. We have emotions that we need to process. We're not robots. So allow yourself to feel how you feel. We're allowed to have a bad day. Pick it up the next day. I'll try to lift you up or, you know, give you that positive energy.
3: Okay, I'm going to let myself. I'm quite hard on myself, so I'll give myself the permission to do it.
4: Thank you. So, exactly.
3: Listeners, welcome back to Voices of Growth. This second segment, we're going to talk a little bit about blooming, growing and empowering others. So let's explore how healing leads to blooming and how can all grow into our full potential. So can I ask Mina, you write that you truly grow and bloom after you heal. What does blooming look like in real life? And can you share some moments where you felt yourself truly bloom?
4: Blooming looks like coming out of your comfort zone, doing things that might make you feel nervous or scared, but you go for it anyway. You don't give up, you try. And that's what makes you achieve big things. When you overcome that fear, when you overcome that self-doubt, then you have the opportunity to really allow yourself to, you know, reach your goals, that you are worthy of achieving big things, that you are capable. To me, that's what blooming looks like.
3: Mm.
4: Yeah.
3: Tell me then about the story of the Skandari Foundation, because I feel like this is a perfect
4: time to talk
3: about it.
4: That was one of the moments. Yeah, that was one of the moments we came out of. I came out of my comfort zone, had a chat to the family, and I said, we've been talking about wanting to have our own foundation to give back because we were refugees ourselves. Mm-hmm. We know what it's like to go through a struggle. What was stopping us was fear. How are we going to do it? We thought about it for years and years. We met this beautiful Afghan woman who had their own organization, and we told them, you know, this is what we've wanted to do all the time. Like, we don't know where to start. Mm. We really want to have our own foundation. And it just happened. It just bloomed. Skandari Foundation came to life, and my family and I, we decided to just go for it.
3: Was there a breakthrough moment where you went, yeah, okay, we've got the founder, or did you need a lot of people to help you, or was it just a belief in yourself and a structure that helped you do it?
4: It was definitely a belief and also teamwork within the family. And we just made it come to life. Yeah.
3: I guess any organization that you're a part of, it really is a family, isn't it? Be it an organization, the work that you do for your paid work, or you're starting an organization, it is that blooming within those environments, within that family unit, so to speak. So next piece, I would like to ask a little bit about activities for growth. So your book includes activities that encourage readers to reflect, set goals, and plan strategies. Why did you include these, and how have they helped you personally?
4: That was the strategy I used during lockdown for my own self-reflection, for my own healing. And the reason I included those activities was to also guide others, whether you're a woman, mother, a father, youth, someone who's in high school, university. It's the best way to, when you self-reflect, you're sitting down and you're being brave enough to face what you need to work on. And it's so powerful when you write things down, whether it's your goals, things that you want to overcome, things that you want to achieve. That's what helped me reach my goals and everything that I've achieved. I wrote it down, and that was the strategy I used. I was journaling things down. I was showing gratitude. The more gratitude you show, this is actually like proven. Research has proven people who write down things that they're thankful for, instead of complaining, why is this happening or why is there lockdown, use the lockdown for something useful, which is what I did. Mm-hmm. My self-reflection occurred in 2020 when COVID happened. Mm. We had lockdown and I had no choice but to sit down and face everything that I want to achieve, I want to work on. That was the best way to do it, by writing it down.
3: We talk so much about how difficult the COVID period was, how confronting it was, and around mental health. We're very quick to say, okay, lots of mental health issues came out. And then today, when I believe we're still struggling to have enough people to deal with all of that, and I respect all of that, but it seems, and I had a very similar moment as you, Mina, I started my own community platform, and that was exactly during COVID, when I had, for the first time in my life, I had anxiety setting on me, and I did not know what I was dealing with. I actually didn't go to a doctor, but when I started to read about it, it said, how do I help myself? I almost became a self-help. I did that to heal myself, to get myself out, and here I am doing radio as a result of all of that work. So sometimes I feel, as much as we want to look at the negative side of something amazing could come through your most darkest, difficult moments. What do you think about that?
4: It's all about our mindset. And I love that you've just mentioned that you used the lockdown to do something powerful to overcome your own anxiety, your own fears. How amazing is that when you shift your mindset, instead of being negative that, oh, you know, we've got lockdown for 3-4 months, or why is this happening? You're not going to get anywhere. But if you use it wisely, reflect, work on things, see it as a good thing, what am I going to learn from this? You've got extra time to be home. Research. We don't necessarily have to spend money to get help. We can also do it through our own research. There's a lot of resources, credible resources out there that can help us. We just have to put the time in to use it wisely.
3: I do believe that you find what you're looking for in
4: always.
3: Life. Always. If you're looking,
4: there's always a way.
3: For material to prove a theory that actually proves a darker side of life, you will find the proof. If you're looking for a lighter or more positive side, you will find positivity. And I'm a really big believer in that. What do you think about that? Do you find what you seek always?
4: Always. I think life will always find its way to guide you towards things that you want to achieve, but there has to be consistency, hope, and a belief that I will, you know, this will be sorted, or this will pass, or I will get through it. You just have to believe. And in the end, it always works out, even if it seems like it's not, and you've lost hope, and you know, you think it's too late, there will always be a way. I've had so many dilemmas or so many challenges I faced, but I always had that hope. If we're looking at it from a religious perspective, for example, I always thought, yep, God will guide me. I will be guided. I will find a way. It will work out. But it was also my hard work trying and not giving up.
3: I like that. there's so many angles we can have a look at this, but at the same time, I guess we don't have the resources to go into it. I guess a neurotypical versus a neurodiverse person sees life very differently. So I guess we will stay in the safer side of life at this point in time, because sometimes people find it very difficult to get to those places because of the amount of diagnosis help that's required. And listeners, by the way, this by any means, this is just a chat. This is not medical advice for anybody. So we're really having a chat around what are some of the positive things that we can do in our life to actually seek positive outcomes in our life. So when I look at you, I see not just an author. You are a leader, a coach, and a volunteer. How does your foundation and your work empower others to heal and grow?
4: We focus on ways to connect the community, whether it's through, you know, mental health workshops, community events to get everyone together. You know, we have our own coach through our foundation who does our mental health workshops to try and raise awareness about mental health.
3: Is there a favorite event that you did recently that you wanted to talk a little bit about?
4: Our mental health workshop that we just had recently in September. It was great.
3: What was it about?
4: I took a step back and I was observing our facilitator, which is our life coach, counsellor, Morteza Ibrahimi. He was running the workshop. We had our great friend, Kamal Pasha, who's also a mental health advocate, NDIS professional. He came and he shared his views. It was great. A great way to raise awareness about how common mental health is, how much the youth are struggling in today's day and age with their mental health. And it's not something that can be seen when you speak to someone. You never know what's going on in their mind, what they are going through, or the struggles or the depression, the anxiety and the fear that they're having. It really wakes you up when you read the stats. Morteza was, you know, talking about the stats. It was very concerning.
3: It's quite important to be aware. I completely agree with you in that Are You Okay Day framework. I do believe you mentioned to me earlier that Morteza gave people real life tools to be able to overcome that sort of initial anxiety, overwhelm you may feel, and how to actually also support others through that situation if people were around you.
4: Exactly. There were some really good strategies shared. It was amazing to be able to watch that, how you can be there for others without judgment, without advice, just to be there and listen. Let them tell you how they feel, how they're going. Even if they, for example, refuse, there's ways to try and check in to show that you care, to show that you're there for them. And slowly, hopefully, you can help them open up more and share what they're going through and how you can support them, even guide them to, you know, ways to get professional help. It was a great workshop. I loved it.
3: That's really wonderful to see that your Skandari Foundation is delivering such valuable activities to your community and the wider community. So we've run out of time, Mina. I would love to stay a little bit more and chat, but I wanted to, in the last couple of minutes, to ask you, is there anything more that you wanted to add or anything specific you want?
4: Maybe I'm going to share just a positive message for people out there. Never feel afraid to open up or be vulnerable. A lot of us feel like we're going to be a burden on someone if we open up and share and tell them we're struggling or feel ashamed. Get help, work on yourself, work on your healing, because once you go through that challenging first few steps of facing your own, you know, fears, it can be scary, but towards the end, it gets easier, and that's when you will bloom and shine and come out of that shell. So I encourage you to work on your own healing.
3: I love that. Taking personal responsibility.
4: We all need it.
3: So important. I agree with you. So, Mina, thank you for sharing your heart and wisdom with us today. Heal, Bloom, Grow is more than a book, I feel. It's a movement. 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You can find it online and through Mina's Foundation. Well, until next time, listeners, keep growing, keep blooming, and remember, healing is the first step. Thank you so much, Mina, for coming again and joining us.
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1: 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I hope you enjoyed the segment. Have a wonderful rest of the week, and we will see you soon. Bye for now.

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1: Hello there, this is Michael Lynch. While Labor has gained some ground in latest opinion polls, voters are still blaming the Albanese government for the cost of living crisis. Federal politics editor Michael Packey reports.
2: Resolve and News Poll have spoken to almost 4,000 voters between them. Both show core support for Labor is up slightly to 29%. One Nation has dipped and the Coalition is stuck in third spot. But the polls also show voters are blaming the Albanese government for the economic crunch the country finds itself in and are demanding it be fixed. Despite dissatisfaction in his performance, Anthony Albanese remains preferred Prime Minister over Pauline Hanson and opposition leader Angus Taylor. However, the respective research shows more voters are warming to Mr. Taylor. Michael Packey, Canberra.
1: Meanwhile, fewer than 50 days out from the Victorian state election, Jess Wilson's chances of governing in her own right have received a big boost. A Redbridge poll is pointing to the formation of a coalition majority government. The coalition lifted its primary vote by 1 point to 30%, with Labor remaining steady at 24. Small business owners have launched an advertising campaign against a range of government changes, including a call for the tax office to reverse a planned ban on credit card payments for tax bills. The tax office plan has been put on hold until next year because of concerns over a lack of notice. One Nation's Barnaby Joyce has told Seven the planned ban on credit card payments for tax bills is just the latest government decision making it harder for people to get ahead.
3: It's not just that. What about the changes to the trust legislation? 30% tax. Mm. We've been here. They look what they've done to energy prices. They've smashed it. Absolutely smashed it. Not only smashed it, then they say, no, fix it. It's better, which is just bizarre.
1: In world news, Ukrainian President Volodymyr Zelensky says he supports a proposed deal which would see Ukraine and Russia cease targeting each other's energy supply and infrastructure. US President Donald Trump says he's brokered the so-called energy ceasefire, but the agreement has yet to be finalized. President Zelensky says he's willing to sign the agreement, but he wants to read the fine print first.
4: We are ready for a ceasefire. We are ready to begin from any kind of steps of de-escalation. We are ready for energy ceasefire, not to attack energy, both sides.
1: Pope Leo will this week undergo surgery to remove a nodule on his lung. Addressing crowds in St. Peter's Square yesterday, the 69-year-old American-born pontiff said the doctors had detected a very early stage but well-defined lung nodule that was clearly localized. The Pope said his doctors considered it appropriate to intervene, and so following their advice, he's decided to undergo surgery to have it removed. Oncologists say most lung nodules are benign and not precancerous. However, they say some nodules may require further evaluation to determine if they are cancerous. In Air Money Matters, the All Ords is trading up 46 points to 89.24, and one Australian dollar is buying 69.86 US cents. This is Air National News. A motorsport legend has praised the efforts of Brody Kostecki and Todd Hazelwood in yesterday's Bathurst 1000 victory. The number 17 Mustang taking the lead on the final lap of the great race after Anton DiPasquale ran out of fuel. Dick Johnson says it was an emotional watch.
5: Brody and Todd, they did a magnificent job and they deserved every bit of it.
1: The Adelaide 36ers are celebrating following yesterday's impressive 84-78 point win against the Sydney Kings. The result breaks a run of three straight losses for the Sixers, who will now turn their attention to Friday night's clash on the road against Tassie. Matt Kenyon was instrumental in yesterday's result and says the performance sets a benchmark for the rest of the season.
6: Now we've shown what we can do, and we know what we can do. Like, we know as a group we have pretty much the exact same team, yeah, by one or two, so we know. But yeah, exactly right. That's the baseline now for sure.
1: The AFL and the Players Association have announced a First Nations Players Summit to be held in Adelaide in December, which will address the falling number of Indigenous players on AFL lists. Steve Smith has cemented his place as one of cricket's greatest fielders, breaking the record for the most catches by a non-keeper in Test history on Day 3 in Durban. And Minwoo Lee was the best of the Aussies at the PGA Tour event in Japan, finishing equal ninth at 12 under. Australian Independent Radio News.
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1: Hello there, this is Michael Lynch. While Labor has gained some ground in latest opinion polls, voters are still blaming the Albanese government for the cost of living crisis. Federal politics editor Michael Packey reports.
2: Resolve and News Poll have spoken to almost 4,000 voters between them. Both show core support for Labor is up slightly to 29%. One Nation has dipped and the coalition is stuck in third spot. But the polls also show voters are blaming the Albanese government for the economic crunch the country finds itself in and are demanding it be fixed. Despite dissatisfaction in his performance, Anthony Albanese remains preferred Prime Minister over Pauline Hanson and opposition leader Angus Taylor. However, the respective research shows more voters are warming to Mr. Taylor. Michael Packey, Canberra.
1: Meanwhile, fewer than 50 days out from the Victorian state election, Jess Wilson's chances of governing in her own right have received a big boost. A Redbridge poll is pointing to the formation of a coalition majority government. The coalition lifted its primary vote by 1 point to 30%, with Labor remaining steady at 24%. Small business owners have launched an advertising campaign against a range of government changes, including a call for the tax office to reverse a planned ban on credit card payments for tax bills. The tax office plan has been put on hold until next year because of concerns over a lack of notice. One Nation's Barnaby Joyce has told Seven the planned ban on credit card payments for tax bills is just the latest government decision making it harder for people to get ahead.
3: It's not just that. What about the changes to the trust legislation? 30% tax. Mm. We've been here. Look what they've done to energy prices. They've smashed it. Absolutely smashed it. Not only smashed it, then they say, don't fix it. It's better, which is just bizarre.
1: In world news, Ukrainian President Volodymyr Zelensky says he supports a proposed deal which would see Ukraine and Russia cease targeting each other's energy supply and infrastructure. US President Donald Trump says he's brokered the so-called energy ceasefire, but the agreement has yet to be finalized. President Zelensky says he's willing to sign the agreement, but he wants to read the fine print first.
4: We are ready for a ceasefire. We are ready to begin from any kind of steps of de-escalation. We are ready for energy ceasefire, not to attack energy, both sides.
1: Pope Leo will this week undergo surgery to remove a nodule on his lung. Addressing crowds in St. Peter's Square yesterday, the 69-year-old American-born pontiff said the doctors had detected a very early stage but well-defined lung nodule that was clearly localized. The Pope said his doctors considered it appropriate to intervene, and so following their advice, he's decided to undergo surgery to have it removed. Oncologists say most lung nodules are benign and not precancerous. However, they say some nodules may require further evaluation to determine if they are cancerous. In Air Money Matters, the All Ords is trading up 46 points to 89.24, and one Australian dollar is buying 69.86 US cents. This is Air National News. A motorsport legend has praised the efforts of Brody Kostecki and Todd Hazelwood in yesterday's Bathurst 1000 victory. The number 17 Mustang taking the lead on the final lap of the great race after Anton DiPasquale ran out of fuel. Dick Johnson says it was an emotional watch.
5: Brody and Todd, they did a magnificent job and they deserved every bit of it.
1: The Adelaide 36ers are celebrating following yesterday's impressive 84-78 point win against the Sydney Kings. The result breaks a run of three straight losses for the Sixers, who will now turn their attention to Friday night's clash on the road against Tassie. Matt Kenyon was instrumental in yesterday's result and says the performance sets a benchmark for the rest of the season.
6: Now we've shown what we can do, and we know what we can do. Like, we know as a group we have pretty much the exact same team, yeah, by one or two, so we know. But yeah, exactly right. That's the baseline now for sure.
1: The AFL and the Players Association have announced a First Nations Players Summit to be held in Adelaide in December, which will address the falling number of Indigenous players on AFL lists. Steve Smith has cemented his place as one of cricket's greatest fielders, breaking the record for the most catches by a non-keeper in Test history on Day 3 in Durban. And Minwoo Lee was the best of the Aussies at the PGA Tour event in Japan, finishing equal ninth at 12 under. Australian Independent Radio News.

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1: Good afternoon, everyone. It's Liz Mulheron with another episode of the Healing and Guidance Show with Liz Mulheron. So I'm Liz, and I'm here to talk about the science and spirit of healing energies. We all feel it. You know, energy is all around us. Everything is made of energy, whether you see it, feel it, sense it. But have you ever felt drained in certain environments or energized after spending time in nature? That's how energy works. So today I'm going to dive into the concept of energy in the body, what it is, how it works, and why it's so important to your well-being, my well-being, collectively for all of us. And this is probably one of my specialties is energy healing. I just love it. I've been doing it for a long time. And the transformation I see in people, it's amazing. I always say to myself, I should take a before photo and after photo when I'm dealing with clients, because people physically look different. It's like you lift a whole lot of weight off them and all of a sudden they start to radiate. They look happier. They feel lighter. They stand taller. So it really is, it's a physical thing. Sometimes when you talk about energy healing, people say it's just airy-fairy and unicorns and rainbows, but that's not the case. Energy is all around us. Everything we see, feel, touch, smell is all based on energy, and everything comes from a thought. So what I'm going to be talking about today is the different types of energy healing modalities. There's

Reiki, pranic healing, acupuncture, sound healing, crystal healing, and I'm going to explore the science behind the mind-body-energy connection. And it's not all woo-woo. It is, there's lots of, if you want to research it, there is so much information out there about the benefits of energy, and it's all scientifically based as well. Sometimes it can seem a bit woo-woo and out there, but it really is a thing that we need to be aware of. And when you're aware of it and you start to work with it, it makes such a huge difference. It's like the moon cycle. You know, the moon controls the ocean. And we're what? 75%, don't quote me on that, but 25% water. So the moon really affects our emotions. And that's why they say when it's a full moon, the crazies are out and more women tend to give birth, because it's that heightened energy that we don't have control of, and it just comes out of us. And when it comes out of us, if we don't have control of it, it can be very destructive. So the police tend to be very busy on a full moon. So it's the same sort of things. It's working with the energy, working with Mother Earth to create a better life for all of us, so we're more balanced and even throughout our lifetime. So I'm going to explore that, the connection between mind, body, energy, and make things simple yet powerful techniques that you can use in your everyday life to stay balanced, protected, and enjoying life. And all these techniques, yes, take them on board, try them yourself, and then share them with your friends, your family, your children. The younger we can teach our children how to meditate, how to go within, how to look after ourselves physically, emotionally, spiritually, then mental illness will start to dissipate. And people might say, Liz, that's crazy. It's getting worse and worse and worse, because we're not teaching our young how to cope with our emotions. All emotions are good. You know, we have our good emotions with the happy, joy, fun, laughter, and then we've got our heavy emotions and so-called negative emotions, which is anger, jealousy, rage, hate. But it's acknowledging them and them emotions and dealing with it rather than burying it. Because when we bury it, they fester and fester and fester, and they always come to the surface. Whether it's through a situation in your life, whether it's an illness, but it will come to the surface. So I'm hoping today's episode will help myself, because when I research these episodes and the information I pass on to others, I use these techniques as well. So I walk my talk, and I hope that some of the information I pass on today will help you in some way. So get comfortable, open your heart and mind, and let me embark on this empowerment journey to help you, and we all work together. This is Liz with the Healing and Guidance Show, and I've got some great music for the next 2 hours, and I will be back. And the first things I'm going to talk about is, what is energy healing?

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4: Welcome back. So let's talk about the science and the spirit of healing energies. And I'm going to start off with, what is energy healing? It's the concept of energy within the body. The human body, your body, my body, we're all made up of the human bodies, is not just a physical thing. It has an energetic dimension that plays an extremely vital role within all of us and our well-being. So energy flows through us and around us. It influences our physical health, our emotions, and our spiritual connection. So understanding that energy and how it balances can lead you to a profound healing and transformational life. And it helps you heal when you're sick, when you're not feeling well, when you're down, when things don't go the way you want them to go, then you can shift your energy and your thoughts and use your visualization skills to shift things in your life. So what I want to talk about is the key aspects of the body's energy system. As we know, we're all humans walking around with skin and bone and blood and organs, but within that physical body, there's a power system and it's known as chakras. So if anyone out there is listening and is in the spiritual holistic world and they're practicing, they know that the energy, the chakra energies are really important. So the body has seven major energy centers or chakras, which associate with special aspects of our health and consciousness. How I would describe it is, you know, when you see those big telephone towers, every point in our body with our seven chakra points is a bit like that energy tower. Some people see it as circles that spin around. Some people see it as just a light. Everyone sees it differently depending on what your modality is, what your belief is, but it pretty much is like a telephone tower that sort of spits out energy. We take the energy in and we let it out. We take it in, we let it out. And the three points are, the first one, we have the crown chakra, which is at the top, right at the top of our head. We have our third eye, which is in the middle of our forehead. It's just between our eyebrows. We have our throat chakra, which obviously is in our throat. We have our heart chakra, which is right in the middle of our chest. We have our solar plexus, just about above our belly button. We have our sacral, which is just below our belly button. And then we have the root chakra, which is the base of our bottom. And they mean all different things. So the crown chakra is where the energy flows directly down. So as a visual, there is energy that comes from above. Whether you believe in a heaven, this isn't about religion, that this is all about energy base. So there's an energy that comes from above. It goes down through the top of our head. That's our crown chakra. Then it comes down to our third eye, which is on in our forehead. That's our intuition. That's our knowing. That's that gut feel, just knowing everything will work out, or just where we get our red flags from. Then we have our throat. That's all about communication. Then we have our heart, and that's all about love, compassion, emotional balance. Then we have the solar plex. That's the center of confidence. That's our personal power, our self-esteem. Then we have our solar plex sacral, which is all about being grounded. And again, that's trusting in yourself and self-belief. We have our root chakra, which is at the base of our bottom, and that's the foundation of security and stability. So all these chakras have different colors and they have different meanings. So I do a lot of the chakra balancing. So it's a bit like a car. When your car is all balanced and the wheels are aligned and it's got fresh oil in it and it's working perfectly, then everything works together and it runs really smoothly. Chakras are the same. So you have this energy coming through and your crown's fine, your third eye's fine, your throat's fine, your heart's blocked. Then you have your solar plex and your sacral and your root. What do you think is going to happen? If the energy is coming down to your heart and your heart's blocked, then the energy is not going to go down to your sacral and your root chakra, where that makes you feel secure and safe within yourself. So all of a sudden, your body's out of whack. So things start to wobble, things start to change, and you can feel it. So when I work with clients is I shift, first of all, work out where the blocks are, remove the blocks, and then that energy flows through. So it really is important to just check in with yourself, with your energy flow, and work out, now, what's happening in my life? If you get a tightness around your throat, communication, there's something going on with your throat chakra. And there's lots of, later on I'll tell you lots of techniques you can use, but you can simply Google healing music for clearing throat chakra or healing chakras in general. And you sit in stillness, you listen to this music, and you will feel that chakra around your throat release. It's a bit like a rope that's been tied around your throat, and all of a sudden it comes loose and you go, oh, I can breathe now. And then all of a sudden your communication changes. And when it comes to your aura, the aura is an electronic field around us and it surrounds our body. Some people can see it. If you have the gift of sight, you can see energy around people, you can see energy around animals, around plants. But if you don't, but you can still feel that. When someone walks into a room and you look at that person, you go, wow, they seem like a really nice person. You may not know them, but there's something about that person that resonates with you. That's their aura. That's their energy field. And again, someone could walk into the room and go, oh, I don't really like that person. Then they haven't done anything to you. It's just the energy they've been putting off. So you pick up on that. The same when you walk into a restaurant and you go, your partner might go, I want to sit at this table. Go, oh, do you mind if we sit over here? And then you move because you feel more comfortable over here than where he wanted to sit. So our aura, our energy field, they're strong, they're vibrant, they're here to protect us and keep us safe. So it's really important that we listen to it. And when they're blocked, they do cause stress, fatigue, and if it's blocked for a long time, illness. The way we can shift these blocks is through meditation, breath work, energy healing, which can help remove the blocks and strengthen the immune system, and also to give you tools and techniques to help yourself. I'm very big on that with all my clients. It's about helping them help themselves. I'm not a crutch for anyone. I'm here to help them strengthen them because I don't want them just relying on me. I want them to be able to make decisions for themselves and get stronger and share the knowledge I share with them to others. So that's a brief concept. I wouldn't say brief, 8 minutes about talking with the chakras, but it's a fascinating subject. So if you want to Google chakras, there's lots and lots of videos out there with great visuals that will give you a more of an understanding, because sometimes we learn by seeing, not being told what to do. So do that. And I'll be back and I'm going to talk about some energy healing modalities that can help unblock them chakras.

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2: I just spoke about the chakras system within our physical body, and when they're blocked, that they can cause illness, stress, sickness, discomfort, anger, frustration. And a way we can unblock these energy sources is through energy healing. And there's a lot of different modalities out there and different techniques that different practitioners use to restore balance. They're able to remove blockages and enhances your body's natural ability to heal. Our bodies are a very amazing instrument. They're designed to heal. They're designed to look after themselves, but we have to look after them first. We look after our body, it will help look after itself. There's quite a few modalities out there, but I've just thought I'd grab a few of the, I suppose, more well-known ones. Reiki, I'm a Reiki master. I've been doing Reiki for a long time, and Reiki is a Japanese healing technique. So it was created or inspired in Japan. It's a technique where practitioners channel universal energy through their hands to clear blockages, reduce stress, and promote relaxation. So Reiki works on multiple levels, physically, emotionally, and spiritually. So as a visual, I know when I work with my clients, when there's a light that comes down through the top of my head, it comes through all my chakras, it comes out my hands, and I channel that energy into my client's energy field and remove negativity and darkness that I sense. It's a bit like taking out the rubbish. I don't have to analyze the rubbish or what they're holding on to. It could be past trauma, relationships, childhood trauma, school, work associations, having an accident. There's lots of things that happen in our lives that cause trauma. A lot of it is subconscious and we don't know. So the beauty with going to an energy healer is you don't have to talk about it. An energy healer will work their amazing ability to find out what that block is, remove the rubbish and throw it out. And that's why energy healing is very different to counselling. Yes, as a healer, we talk, we see what's going on with a person's life. We offer guidance and support, but the energy work is where the power is and the magic is. That's Reiki. And then there's pranic healing. Pranic healing is Indian based. That's where it originated from. It's a non-touch modality that focuses on scanning the body, clearing and energizing the body's energy field by removing stagnant energy and replenishing it with fresh prana, which is life force. And this technique enhances overall vitality and well-being. So it's a bit like when you've got a car, you get wash it, take all the dirt off, and then you polish it and wax it, and you stand back and go, that it just glows and it looks so magnificent, and the energy in the car is so much better. It's a bit like our body. I know that might sound a bit odd, but that's the way I can describe it for people who are very visual. So that's pranic healing. Acupuncture, it's been around forever, an ancient Chinese practice that involves inserting really fine needles into specific meridian points to restore the smooth flow of energy throughout the body. So the meridian points, they're main points within the body, I suppose. The chakra points are straight through our body. Meridians are different parts of our body. And as an acupuncture, that's where you learn and you train what points are there might be a certain part on your arm that affects your thumb, or a certain part on the hip that will affect the foot. As a acupuncturist, you know that. You know the channels of energy within the human body. And what that what acupuncturists do is they're commonly used for people that have a lot of pain, stress reduction, and to improve overall health. So it really is about, quite often, it's more physical pain than emotional pain when you go to an acupuncturist, but it certainly makes a huge difference. Sound healing is beautiful. It's a vibration. It's a frequency from singing bowls. The singing bowls, it's like I wouldn't say a tin, but it's a metal bowl, and they use a wooden, it's not a spoon, it's a wooden, it's wooden, like a round, I don't know what you'd call it. But is it a spoon? A wooden object that you spin it around the top of the healing bowl and the sound bowl, and it sets off a certain frequency. There's tuning forks, there's different groups of, there's gongs, there's music can you listen to, and that is used to harmonize the body's energy. And the vibration, which helps to release emotional blockages, is for deep relaxation. And it really is coming back to your core self. So sound healing is extremely relaxing, and you can feel the weight lift off you when you have a sound healing experience. And quite often there's lots of sound healing places out there that do group healings, which is wonderful. And the last one I wanted to talk about is crystal healing. So crystals, they all have energy. So when you use crystal healing, it's harnessing the energetic properties of the individual crystals to balance and align the chakras, remove negativity, and amplify positive energy. Different crystals have specific vibrations that support physical and emotional healing. So depending on what you need, the crystal healing practitioner will use different crystals. I know rose quartz, which is a pink crystal, that's all about love and abundance. Clear quartz is all about clearing the space. Tourmaline, which I say keeps trouble away, that's a black crystal that keeps trouble away. So if you're in an environment you don't really want to be in, or you feel like you need to stay safe, that's a crystal to have, is really good. So there's lots of different crystals there to use, and there's lots of information out there. So just Google it and the right crystal will pop up when you need it. So that's all about the different energy healing modalities you can use to help you get healthy and happy. And when I come back, I'm just going to share a few little experiences I've had when it comes to energy healing. This is Liz Mulherin.

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4: So, energy healing, how can it help us? I just went through the different modalities that are quite common in everyday life. There's Reiki, pranic healing, acupuncture, sound healing, crystal healing. So I just want to, as a healer myself, I see clients all the time to help them on for different reasons. There's pain, relief and stress. So clients that I deal with, they report significant reduction in physical pain, anxiety, stress levels after a session. I have people come to me and they've been in physical pain and doctors haven't been able to work out what it is. They've been to physios, they've been to lots of different people, and they come to me as the last resort. I tend to be the last resort for a lot of people, as a lot of healers are. It's, they've tried all the medical stuff and they've gone, oh, God, try something different, and, you know, let's see how it goes. And people will come in feeling pain, and then they will feel the pain lift, and then when they leave, they won't have any pain. People, as I said earlier, people stand up taller, they feel better, they don't have that, their mind chattering all the time. I see it all the time, and you may think it's bizarre, but give it a go. If you've tried everything else and it hasn't worked, don't sit with the pain. Know that there is a solution. Sometimes you just have to look outside the box and just be guided to go to a therapist that you feel is good for you. Obviously, look at reviews, ask people if someone can refer someone to you. But energy healing, it does really help with pain and stress. Emotional trauma release, that's another one. Many individuals that have come to me, I remember a lady, young girl coming to me, she was 16? Yes. And she'd been in therapy since she was about 10, so 6 years of therapy. She came for one session. I could pinpoint exactly what happened to her. She was, I think it was about 4, childhood trauma. I was able to release that trauma and her life magically changed. And she said to me, Liz, how come no one else has picked that up? I can't explain why no one else has picked it up, but just through the energy work I do and the guidance I get, is I could pinpoint exactly where that problem was and shift it. And then her life has improved immensely. So she's now a very happily married mother with a child and a booming business. So she's done extremely well from just releasing that trauma. And quite often when we have childhood trauma, we don't remember it. So when someone wants to talk about it, you can't, because it's not in your conscious, it's in your subconscious. And this is where energy healers work. They work with the subconscious. And the other one is intuitive insight. So during the sessions, I work with my clients and other healers out there. I'm a psychic by trade as well, so I'm able to see into the future. But what it is I'm able to give insight to my clients about their healing journey, why things happened, where they're heading, what are some of the guidance coming through to give them a deeper understanding and meaning, and allow them to be empowered to make the decisions themselves. I can offer suggestions for them to go home and do X, Y, Z. They can do it, great. If they don't, that's totally their choice. I can't force anyone to do it. But again, it helps them on their journey. So having that little bit of insight, and when you work with an energy healer and you have that trust, you feel the difference. and you know it will make a difference, and therefore you tend to follow through with some of the little exercise. I like to keep things simple, because if you overcomplicate things, things don't happen. So keep it simple, people will do it, and the change will happen. So that's energy healing, and energy healing is a really powerful and holistic approach to wellness that can really complement modern medicine. You know, we don't want to replace it. We want to complement it. It's a bit like having coffee and you put a little bit of sugar in it. It's just to complement the coffee. Same with a different fruit. You have fruit and you put a little bit of yogurt or ice cream. It's to complement it. It's not to overpower it. So that's what we work. Holistic healers should always work with modern medicine and work together. But by understanding and nurturing our energetic body, we can unlock greater health, harmony and spiritual alignment. And on that note, when it comes to alignment, I'm going to go to the news. And after the news, I'm going to move into the second half of the program. And we're going to talk about the science behind energy work. This is Liz Mulheron with the Healing and Guidance Show. And I'll see you on the flip side of the news.

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1: Hello there, this is Michael Lynch. The number one concern of most Australians is the escalating cost of living crisis, and two new opinion polls are laying the blame for that firmly at the feet of the Albanese government. But despite the economic crunch facing many households, Labor is still the nation's most dominant political party, with The Resolve and News poll both showing support for the ALP running at 29%, ahead of both the Coalition and One Nation. But Deputy Liberal Leader Jane Hume believes the opposition is gaining ground.
2: We will keep talking about our policies that we've already put forward 18 months prior to an election. We'll keep talking about those policies every day. Scrapping Labor's taxes, going further and lowering more taxes, lowering energy prices and putting Australians first.
1: To World News Now, the main international airport in the Saudi capital of Riyadh has been hit by a second strike in 2 days. It's the latest escalation in attacks between Saudi-led coalition and Houthi rebels after an earlier strike killed at least 13 people and injured hundreds of others. Middle East expert Aaron David Miller has told Today this is of global concern.
3: I think, frankly, the infrastructure at stake that Saudis have is much more valuable and much more vulnerable than what the Houthis have.
1: A teenager allegedly driving a stolen car has been charged after running down a pedestrian in Melbourne's CBD just metres from marathon runners. This report from Madeleine Burke.
4: A 16-year-old boy from the Greater Dandenong area is accused of driving erratically, speeding as he struck a 57-year-old woman outside Flinders Street Station. Police and PSOs drew their firearms as a Ford Escape travelled along tram tracks towards the intersection of Flinders and Swanston Streets, which was blocked off as part of the Melbourne Marathon route. The teenager, later arrested in Albert Park, he'll face court today, charged with a number of offences, including unlicensed driving. Police have confirmed it was not an act of terrorism or a targeted attack. Madeleine Burke, Melbourne.
1: And El Nino is likely to trigger severe storms and increase the bushfire risk. Emergency Services Minister Christy McBain says telcos are working together to prepare for that event.
5: The telcos can work with each other to make sure that if the network goes down in one area, it can be switched to the other network quickly for customers that are impacted by disaster.
1: The children of shark attack victim Greg O'Neill have joined thousands of people in an emotional tribute at Perth's Sorrento Beach. 63-year-old O'Neill was attacked just 15 metres from shore last month, a tragedy his daughter Bianca says has caused pain for so many people.
6: My dad and I have looked out at this ocean together more times than I can count. I cannot believe that we won't be able to do that again together, side by side.
1: In Air Consumer News, proof positive that supermarket competition brings down prices. New ATO data out today reveals that Costco and Aldi are smashing the Australian supermarket duopoly. Between them, the American and German conglomerates have taken $20 billion in annual sales from both Coles and Woolworths. This is Air National News. Well, with only 3 days remaining in the 2026 AFL trade period, more than 14 players could still potentially switch clubs this week. Sarah Patterson reports.
7: Whether it be parting ways with a player, welcoming a new one, or helping to facilitate a trade between two other sides, nearly every club still has at least some part to play ahead of the official trade period wrapping up on Wednesday night. Sydney's Nick Blakey, Giants star Lachie Whitfield and Richmond Jaden Short headline some of the deals that might go late into Wednesday, while Carlton's Flynn Riley is expected to go to Collingwood as early as today.
1: A masterclass in catching from Steve Smith has given Australia the upper hand in the opening test of the series against South Africa. The Proteas were bowled out for 284, handing Australia a first innings lead of 106. The Aussies none for 33 at stumps, fading light causing an early finish for the third straight day, and Nathan Lyon wrapped with Australia's position.
8: Extremely impressive of the whole bowling unit, how we all work together, bowl well in partnerships. To have those guys toil away, show the patience, change different plans, whatever it may be, to have that reward out there, it's something that I'm very proud of the bowling group. But yeah, it's still obviously a long way to go in this game.
1: Australian Independent Radio News.

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1: Welcome back to the second half of the Healing and Guidance Show. I'm Liz Mulheron, and we're talking about the science and spirit of energy healer. As an energy healer myself and psychic, I work in this space 24/7, and I know the difference it makes to myself, but also to all my clients. But the science behind energy work, scientific research, there's so much out there and I can't quote it, but you want to Google it. There's lots of scientific research and papers written about energy work and the advantages and the positive in energy healing. So modern science is beginning to, and I'm so excited, to validate that many ancient traditions have long known that energy healing has tangible benefits. And these studies indicate that Reiki reduces stress, lowers blood pressure, improves quality of life for those with chronic conditions. Biofield imagery shows measurable changes in the body's energy field after healing sessions, supporting the idea that energy work influences overall well-being. So biofield imagery is where you take a screenshot, an energy, or like a photo of the energy of a human body, and then before a session, then after session, and you will see the difference. So physically, there has been a change. Acupuncture has been widely studied and found to effectively reduce pain, improve circulation, and enhance overall health. Sound therapy has been linked to decrease stress levels, improve emotional well-being, and improve and enhance cognitive functions. And all these sound healing, I know I've had a couple of my brothers, my twin brother, gone through Cumberland Hospital. Back in the day, they were just medicated, very heavily medicated. He passed away a couple of years ago from a heart attack, but I used to call him a lost soul because he was so heavily medicated that he didn't know whether he was Arthur or Martha. God willing, is when I started seeing things and hearing things, I decided to go down a different path and try and figure out what it was and work with it, and it actually saved me. But nowadays, talking to people who have been through the, you know, mental health hospitals, is they do sound therapy, they do artwork, they do art therapy, they do lots of different things now, and they're bringing in that more holistic, traditional, ancient therapies that have been working for many, many years. Like you look at Aborigines with their

0: their dances and their smoking ceremonies. There's no difference between a smoking ceremony with a bunch of Aborigines and me walking around a house with a sage stick cleansing the energy of the house. Same but different. So there's lots of different things out there that now that modern medicine is saying, hey, this does really work, and there's tools and techniques that they can use to measure it as well. There's different techniques where they measure their heartbeat. They take their blood pressure before a session and then they measure it again after the healing session, and it makes a big impact and a big improvement. So it's really wonderful to see, being a practitioner myself, that modern medicine is now opening its eyes a little bit wider. And as time goes on, I truly believe that holistic healing will really step up, because people are looking for something different. But again, always when you go on a new journey for healing, is if you've got a doctor, you chat to the doctor about it. Obviously, if you're on medication, always let your practitioner know that you're on medication. That's really crucial, because we need to know to make sure we keep you safe and we do the right thing by our clients. So it's important. It's like a swimmer or an athlete. They don't have one trainer. They'll have a trainer, they'll have a dietitian, they'll have a exercise physiologist, they'll have a massage therapist, then they'll have someone managing their programs. They're surrounded by people. So you don't have to be an athlete to surround yourself with people to help you stay healthy and happy. And the impact on your life is huge when you take responsibility for it. And on that note, I'm going to come back and I'm going to talk about the impact of energy blocks that can affect you, myself, when
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5: Now, it's fine for me to say, go and get some energy healing and it will unblock your chakras and your energy fields and you'll get a whole lot better. But the impact of energy blockages, how do we know we have an energy block? When the energy doesn't flow through our system due to stress, trauma, emotional turmoil, it can manifest in three different ways. Physical symptoms, fatigue, headaches, muscle tension, digestive issues, that's a big one. Pain, there's emotional distress, anxiety, depression, mood swings. So it's being aware of that. So as soon as you have prolonged illnesses, especially when you go to the doctors and they can't give you an understanding or reason why things are happening, then start looking within. Go look outside the box. And then there's the spiritual connection, the lack of purpose, feeling stuck, the inability to focus. So by clearing these blockages, what it does, it restores the body's natural ability to heal itself and it leads to increased vitality and balance. So it really is important to look within, look for that, not necessarily the solution, it's the cause. What's the underlying reason I'm feeling stressed all the time? Sit with it and then work through that situation. It's a bit like looking within is, I would say it's like opening the cupboard door and you go, okay, I'm going to clean out the cupboard and it's too much. So you close the door and you go, I'll leave it for next time. Then you open the cupboard again and you go, look, I'll just clear out one cupboard or one drawer and do little bits at a time. That's the way to do it over a period of time, because especially children shift easily, but us adults are in their 40s, 50s, 60s, got a whole lot of trauma. Things can shift and change. So when you have symptoms like that, if you can't find a solution, then look outside and the solution's there. And then I'll be back to talk about the benefits, but also energy healing is for everyone and why we can all embrace this way of combining holistic healing, energy work and modern medicine. This is Liz Mulheron with the Healing and Guidance Show.

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1: The impact of energy blockages, it really does, as I said earlier, it causes lots of different issues. Physical symptoms where you get headaches, muscle tension, digestive issues, emotional distress, anxiety, depression, and also spiritual disconnection. So we feel like we have no purpose. I'm going to share a few examples of people that have come to see me on their healing journey or just come to see me because they've had issues, whatever it may be. And I'm not, this happens to all healers, acupuncturists, sound therapists, any holistic therapy does have the similar benefits, but we're all different. We all work slightly different. For an example, a client can come and they're struggling with, they can't sleep. After one Reiki session, their sleep will improve. So what we do is we work on what's keeping them awake, what mind chatter is going on, because when you go to sleep, your mind still keeps going. And what we tend to do, what we worry about before we go to sleep, we continue to worry about in our subconscious, and then we wake up again, or we can't get back to sleep, but we wake up in that turmoil. So a Reiki session will definitely help relax the mind and therefore you sleep better. When it comes to grief is a very personal journey for each and every one of us, and there's lots of types of grief. There's grief where you lose someone and someone passes away, whether that's a partner, a friend, a lover, a father, a mother, or it could be a pet, because we grieve just as much for a pet as we do for a human. There's also grief of a relationship that people have to go through that process, because it's a death of a relationship that you thought you were going to be in for a long time. Also a grief of a friendship. And also I had recently a client and her daughter is now transitioning to be a male, and all the support's there, and the family's really wrapping their arm around this child to say, okay, this is okay, and they've got lots of medical advice and support around this child, but this mother is grieving the loss of her daughter, even though the daughter hasn't gone anywhere, but the daughter's now transitioning into a male, so rather than a daughter, it'll be a son. And she only had the one daughter. So she's grieving that process. And when I spoke to her, she was so relieved that I listened without judgment. I don't judge anything or anyone. But she said I was the only one that she felt comfortable enough to say that to, because some people would say she was selfish to think that way. But it's not being selfish. It's part of, if you feel it, it's not selfish. It's part of you and you need to process it. So the healing process would help with that, also talking about it. And, you know, when you get someone who tries to understand and works with you and helps you with emotional techniques to get through, it really helps. So healing helps with that. It helps with emotional releases, relaxation. Crystal therapy is beautiful. There's lots of crystal therapists out there that use all lots of different crystals to balance the chakras. If you come into my healing room or my space, I do have lots of crystals. I love crystals. They all have different energies and different purposes, but it mainly is to balance our energy flow within our human body, and we are all connected. As I said earlier, everything is energy, and whether you can see it, feel it, touch it, smell it, we're all created by the one source and we all come together. So working with someone's energy is really just helping them shift through the process. I'm going to come back, and before I finish up for the program, I'm going to just quickly touch on, is energy healing for everyone? This is Liz Mulheron with the

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1: Now, I can hear people asking themselves, is energy healing for everyone? It really is. It's a versatile practice that benefits a wide range of people. There's individuals that are seeking healing and balance. It could be because of physical health, something to help them support recovery, whether it's through illness, whether it's through pain, whether it's to boost their immune system. It's also individuals seeking emotional well-being, which helps with them manage and release stress, anxiety, grief, trauma. Also individuals seeking spiritual growth, something that helps them enhance their intuition, we may get clarity, have a connection to a higher purpose, a higher self and energy, to get some understanding of who we are, what we're meant to be, what our purpose is. It's not necessary. Healing isn't got to do with a religion. Everyone has their own religions. But what it is, it's spiritual growth, is you as a person growing as an individually on an emotional level and connecting with yourself and then understanding yourself. You can only help others if you understand yourself. So really it is for everyone, female, male, children, animals. It doesn't matter. Energy healing helps every single person. And then it comes to the different practitioners and healers. There's Reiki masters, pranic healing, acupuncturists, holistic therapists. Energy healing is for everyone. So go out there and you can Google the different type of holistic therapists. There's crystal energy healers. You can go do breath work, yoga. There's lots of different things. So just trust yourself. Ask your friends. If you're not sure, ask some of your friends. You may find that some of your friends go to a Reiki therapist that you didn't even know about, because quite often that people keep it to themselves. I know people come to me, will share that they come to me. If they've got a problem, they'll say, oh, look, go to my friend Liz. And I recently had a lady come to me and I said, because I always ask, how did you hear about me? And she said, oh, I went to a counsellor and they couldn't help. And then I was talking to a lady at work and she gave me your number, said, you have to go to my Liz because my Liz will help you, which was a huge compliment. But ask your friends and relatives if they know anyone that they've been to that has made a difference. And then ring that person up. If someone rings me, I'm happy to have a quick chat on the phone to give them an understanding of who I am and what I do. So do that. Just message, email, reach out to someone, say, look, I'm not sure of what you do or how it will help me. Have you got 5 minutes to give me an understanding? And the right practitioner for you will always respond. There's also professionals in high stress jobs. Doctors, nurses, counsellors, social workers can use energy healing for self-care and also patient support. I have quite a lot of psychiatrists and psychologists and counsellors come to me because, you know, they have clients go to them, but they need to offload to someone else. So I help them go through their, because that's an extremely stressful job, I help support them. Also business leaders, entrepreneurs, energy healing really does benefit them to stay focused, to remain confident in what they do, to be resilient. Because when you're a business leader, you're self-employed, you're entrepreneur, you get kicked up and down. Your life is very solemn balanced when it comes to work, the pressure of work, dealing with people, managing staff. So again, energy healing will help on that level. Family and caregivers, parents can use gentle energy techniques, calm children and support their well-being. And by going to a practitioner and learning them simple techniques, that's how you can help with your children, grandchildren, or even as a teacher. There's certain techniques teachers can use to help children calm down in a classroom. Then there's, as I said, there's animals and pets, but it's also discovering about yourself. Energy healing is accessible to all of us, whether through a session with a practitioner like myself, whether you go online and find there's so many videos out there, if you read a book. Start simple and just see if it works for you. And then when it works for you, just embrace it. Don't try and understand it. Sometimes we don't need to understand it if it makes a difference. It's not hurting anyone. It's making a difference to you. So just do it and see what happens with your life. So that's energy healing in a quick nutshell over the last 2 hours. It's a fascinating profession that I embrace 24/7. And when you are in this space and you become, I suppose you learn to stop and breathe a lot more before you give a response, you become a lot calmer, you radiate a lot more loving energy, and therefore people feel that. You tend to attract people. Problems aren't as big as they used to be because you've learned techniques how to calm yourself down and not let you get stressed, and you become healthier. Your immune system becomes stronger. So if you want to reach out to me, Liz at LizMulheron.com, or through Alive. They also come through the Alive 90.7 website. You can send me a message. I'm happy to help. But in the meantime, I just want to say thank you. I'm very grateful for all our listeners that tune into my program every Monday and exploring the incredible world of energy healing and how to understand and balance your energy really can lead to a great emotional, physical and spiritual well-being. And I'm truly blessed to share my knowledge with you all. So I encourage you to practice, stay grounded, be grateful for who you are, what you have around you, and just for every breath you take, because it really is a gift. And if you want to know more, reach out. But on that note, have a fantastic week, everyone. Stay grounded, stay protected. Remember, you are loved more than you realize, and truly, truly blessed. This is Liz Mulheron, and I will see you next Monday at 1 p.m. Blessings to all.

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1: Good afternoon, this is Michael Lynch. Small business groups are launching an ad campaign criticising the ban on card surcharges and the ATO decision to ban credit card payments for tax bills. The tax office changes have been temporarily put on hold owing to a backlash over the lack of notice. Mortgage broker Joseph Daoud, who's behind the advertising blitz, says businesses are paying the price for government decisions.
2: They're going into Parliament this week to discuss all these new tax laws and stuff. Mate, Australia has had a gutful. Everyone can see it. This is all just a revenue raise on small business and it's choking the life out of them.
1: Hot and dry conditions have resulted in a total fire ban for Greater Sydney and the Hunter, as firefighters warn that dry lightning could trigger bushfires in the state's far west. Temperatures into the mid-30s are expected on the coast and in Sydney's west before a cool change later this afternoon. Emergency Services Minister Jihad Dib says fire crews have been preparing for a hot summer and have carried out hazard reduction burns over the weekend.
3: Given today's conditions and the possibility of very strong winds and dry lightning that could activate fires, we don't need to do anything more that would potentially be able to start some bushfires, hence the total fire ban today.
1: The Carlton Football Club's off-season has been plunged into crisis after two players were taken to hospital amid drug claims following a house party last weekend. This report from Kiara Parker.
4: Lockie Cowan and Will Haywood both received medical treatment yesterday morning after partying together at Haywood's house in South Yarra. The club confirmed Lockie Cowan and Will Haywood were admitted to hospital under separate circumstances. Haywood cut his head in the shower and had to get stitches. An ambulance was called for 21-year-old Cowan, who is said to have suffered a seizure or adverse reaction. A Victorian Health Department spokeswoman said the incident was a reminder to Victorians that the contents and potency of illicit drugs are unpredictable and can cause serious harm or death. The Blues would not comment on any illicit drug links. Both players have since been discharged.
1: West Australia's Minister for Tertiary Education says a plan to merge three of the state's top universities will be beneficial for the state. The state government is developing a business case for the potential merger of Curtin and Murdoch Universities and the University of Western Australia. Two government studies have found a merger would help create long-term jobs and present more opportunities for national research funding. Tony Beauty says such a merger would allow WA universities to be more competitive.
5: We also have about 15% of West Australians that go and study interstate, and we only have about 1% or 2% that come from the eastern states to Western Australia. We need to be in a situation where we can compete with the rest of the universities in Australia and the world.
1: But Curtin University's Vice-Chancellor Harlene Hain opposes the change because she says it will diminish student choice and opportunity. In our medical news, research revealing that one person dies of upper gastrointestinal cancers every 57 minutes in Australia. Upper GI cancers include those of liver, pancreas, bile duct, stomach and esophagus. Dr. Mark Buzzer from the Pancare Foundation says greater awareness is needed to improve early detection. This is AIR National News. Max Verstappen may have won 73 Grands Prix across 12 Formula One seasons.
6: So, controlled the race really well. A bit of a different Singapore to normal for me. So, really, really happy with the whole performance of the team. The car was really nice to drive, so a lot of fun.
1: Still on motorsport, Chevy driver Anton De Pasquale says he knew his hopes of winning the Bathurst 1000 were cooked moments before running out of fuel on the last lap. The failure paving the way for Brody Kostecki to win his second race at Mount Panorama. An unbeaten century from opener Georgia Vol has helped Australia to a 9-wicket victory over Bangladesh, sealing the 3-match women's ODI series. The Sydney Thunder star notching 131 runs alongside Phoebe Litchfield and then Elise Perry to bring up her third one-day ton. After twice being dismissed on 101, Vol says it's a relief to finally break through.
7: I think I probably almost got out on 101 again today. So, after the third time, it was nice to sort of push past that number.
1: Nick Mattinson and Travis Head will resume their partnership on 33 in Durban tonight after the men's test side dismissed South Africa for 284. In the NRL, Knights coach Justin Holbrook is reportedly on the verge of signing a contract extension, which would see him remain at the helm of the club until 2030. Australian Independent Radio News.
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1: Good afternoon, this is Michael Lynch. The number one concern of most Australians is the escalating cost of living crisis, and two new opinion polls suggest they're laying the blame for that at the feet of the Albanese government. But despite the economic crunch facing many households, Labor is still the nation's most dominant political party, with the Resolve and News poll both showing support for the ALP running at 29%, ahead of both the Coalition and One Nation. But Deputy Liberal Leader Jane Hume believes the opposition is clawing back some support.
2: We will keep talking about our policies that we've already put forward 18 months prior to an election. We'll keep talking about those policies every day. Scrapping Labor's taxes, going further and lowering more taxes, lowering energy prices and putting Australians first.
1: The fatal stabbing of a man in Sydney's West is being described as a senseless random act. The 36-year-old had gone to withdraw cash to help some young family members he'd run into at Mount Druitt when he was allegedly targeted by another group of young people who took offence at something he'd said. Two boys, aged 13 and 16, have been charged with murder, and police expect to charge two others. New South Wales Premier Chris Minns says he remains shocked that young people are being accused of such serious crimes.
3: Yeah, there needs to be a law and order response. Yes, we've changed the law. Yes, we're recruiting more police, but this has got to be bigger and broader than that. And we've been working with local councils, the Department of Education, community leaders about ensuring that young people in particular get on the right path.
1: Ukraine's President Volodymyr Zelensky is pushing back against Donald Trump's calls for Ukraine to choose a new leader. The US president has been critical of Kyiv over strikes on Russian oil refineries, claiming their actions are driving up global energy costs. Trump says he's brokered the so-called energy ceasefire to prevent further attacks between the two nations. But Zelensky says he'll only cooperate if Moscow holds up to its end of the deal.
4: Tell Putin, give us 2 months, 60 days of total ceasefire, 60 days, and we will organize elections.
1: Greg Norman has taken a big swing at Qantas, dubbing it the never-on-time airline. Norman has vented on social media over a flight from Sydney to Dallas being delayed by about 3 hours and then taking another hour for him to collect his luggage. Retired Qantas captain Richard DeCrepney says the former golfing champion's comments are not warranted.
5: If you go to Africa or South America, the aircraft won't be delayed because they'll take off with unserviceable aircraft. No airline wants to have a late aircraft. They're delaying it to fix it. That's in the passenger's interest. And that's why, one of the reasons why Qantas and those top airlines are the safest in the world.
1: In other news, Pope Leo is to undergo surgery this week to remove an early stage nodule from one of his lungs. The Gippsland region of Victoria has been rattled by yet another earthquake. A magnitude 2 quake was recorded by Geoscience Australia at around 6 o'clock last night, with an epicentre near Warragul. And today marks the 24th anniversary of the horrific Bali bombings at the Sari Club and Paddy's Bar. 202 people were killed in the attacks, among them 88 Australians. This is AIR National News. Kangaroos captain Issa Yeo is confident that Reece Walsh can get the job done at fullback if selected for Thursday's opening World Cup match against the Kiwis. Coach Kevin Walters is tipped to pick the Broncos star in favour of James Tedesco. Yeo says the squad is really spoilt for choice.
6: He did a fair bit of training there at the back. Today he's probably just given Ted a little bit of a rest too off the back of his grand final and that sort of stuff. So not quite sure how the team looks just yet, but I think we're very lucky in that department.
1: It was an interesting end to WA's Sheffield Shield win over the Queensland Bulls at the Wacker with two wickets to spare. It came down to a partnership between Hardy, who finished on 80 not out off 128 deliveries, and an injured Sam Fanning. The partnership was kept to single runs due to a crab-walking Fanning and what Hardy says was an evolving situation.
7: I didn't know he had to run sideways, so that was a bit of fun, the first single we took. And he thought that he'd be able to kind of sort of come back for twos early on, but then we kind of figured that he wouldn't be able to do that. So it's just a case of playing it live and playing the game because Queensland obviously knew what was going on and set the field accordingly.
1: In motorsport, Max Verstappen has claimed his first Singapore Grand Prix victory. Leclerc took the checkered flag in second spot, and Italy's Kimi Antonelli was placed third. The McLarens of Lando Norris and Oscar Piastri settling for fourth and fifth places, respectively. Australian Independent Radio News.
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8: Good afternoon. Tomorrow, we got showers 16 to 21. Wednesday, cloudy 12 to 18. Thursday, shower 10 to 19. Friday, showers 12 to 19. Saturday, showers 13 to 21. And Sunday, showers 13 to 22. And at the moment, we got 35, partly cloudy, and possible rain. So we got more showers coming through, probably tonight.
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8: Okay, we got Jullora, Hume Highway, Ashall Cove Road, multiple vehicle accident, all directions traffic affected. Dundas Kissing Point Road, near Kirby Street, breakdown bus, traffic affected in both directions, take care there. Moore Park, Eastern Distributor, breakdown car, one of three southbound lanes closed, lane one is closed. So take care out there and make sure you stay away from those roads if it's possible. We're going to a break and a song and we come back for more.
9: 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Five.

0: 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Thank you for joining me. I'll bring you the latest weather and traffic updates, along with plenty of music to keep you entertained. 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So now sit back, relax, enjoy the music, and we're going to a short break, but when we return, we'll be chatting for more.
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1: Welcome back. Moore Park, Eastern Distributor. Car broke down. One of the three southbound lanes close is lane one. Marsden Park, Richmond Road and Elara Boulevard. Breakdown car. One out of the three southbound lanes close is lane one. Chulora, Hume Highway at Shell Cove Road. Multiple vehicles accident. All directions traffic's affected. So please take care. Consider taking alternative route if possible. And look after yourself out there. We need to go into a break. When we come back, we'll talk about more.
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3: 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You're not sure what to do. She wants to stay home. She can, with the right support. 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

Welcome back to Wellness Monday. I hope you're having a great afternoon and a wonderful start to your week, whether you're driving home or listening from home, from the comfort of your own place. I hope you're enjoying your day. Today, I'm talking and exploring three powerful shapes: the human life, transformation, identity, and habits. Many people want change. They want better health, a stronger relationship, great confidence, and more success. Yet, often they focus on the result, forgetting the deeper process of that creates lasting change. Transformation is a visible outcome. So, why don't we talk about transformation, identity, and foundations? So, identity is the foundation. The habits are the daily actions that bridge the gap between who we are and who we want to become. Think of all this like a building house. Transformation is the finished home. Identity is the blueprint. Habits are the brick laid every day. When we understand how these three elements work together, change starts feeling impossible and it starts feeling intentional. So let's begin with transformation. Transformation, many people think transformation happens in a single moment. They imagine a dramatic breakthrough, a life-changing event, or a sudden realization that changes everything overnight. But real transformation rarely happens that way. Transformation is usually the result of many small choices repeated consistently over time. Consider a butterfly. We admire its beauty, but we sometimes forget the process before it could fly. It spent time growing, changing, and developing in ways that couldn't be seen from the outside. Human transformation is the same way. The biggest changes often happen internally first. A new perspective, a new belief, a new decision. Then, over time, those internal shifts begin to show and externally transform. Transformation doesn't require perfection, it requires progress. Every day, every hour, we do that. So every day offers an opportunity to take one step forward, one better decision, one new lesson, one act of courage. The person you become tomorrow is shaped by the choices you make today. Transformation isn't about becoming someone else. It's about becoming the best version of you. Already have the potential to be. So now is your time to start thinking what it is that you want to transform, what it is that you want to change. So when you do that, just think about how we can do one step at a time. So sit back, enjoy your ride. We go into more music and we come back. We'll keep talking about identity.

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4: Welcome back. Chullora, Hugh Highway and Shell Harbour Road is multiple vehicles crash. All direction traffic has been affected. So if you can, please stay away from the roads. Marsden Park, Richmond Road and Elara Boulevard is a breakdown car. One of the three southbound lanes closed is lane one. Moore Park, Eastern Distributor is a car breakdown. One of the three lanes close is lane one, so take it out there and just watch your way around it.

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1: Welcome back. Okay, I think that it's a great afternoon, so we're going to keep chatting. But before we chat, if anyone is interested to send me a message, please do. I love to get messages, especially if you want to know something specific or if there's anything that you would like me to talk about, I'll be happy to do it. So if you can send a message to 0405-905-905, and that would be fantastic. Okay, so going back to my chat, we were going to talk about identity. Identity is at the heart of a lasting change. Identity answers one simple but powerful question: who am I? Many people define themselves by their past mistakes, current struggles, all the labels other people place on them. But identity is not determined by your failures. A person who wants to become healthier must first begin to see themselves as someone who values health. A person who wants to become a writer must begin to think of themselves as a writer. Why? Because our actions tend to follow our beliefs. If you believe you are someone who never finishes anything, you'll often act accordingly. But when your identity changes, your behaviors begin to change as well. Instead of saying, "I'm trying to exercise," you start saying, "I'm someone who takes care of my body." Identity creates direction. It gives our choices meaning. The strongest transformations happen when we stop chasing outcomes and start becoming the type of person capable of creating those outcomes. When identity changes, everything changes. The question isn't just what do you want to achieve. The deeper question is, who do you want to become? So sit back, relax. I hope you just think about the meaning of that. And when I come back, we'll be talking a bit more.

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1: Welcome back. Okay, we're going back to the tree we were talking about. So the third one is habits. Habits are the bridge between identity and transformation. They may seem small, but they are incredibly powerful. A habit is a behavior, repeated so often that it becomes part of your routine. The challenge is that the habits work quietly. We rarely notice them from day to day. Reading 10 pages today may not seem as significant. Saving a few dollars today may not feel like life-changing. But over weeks, months, and years, those small actions compound positive habits, move us towards growth. Negative habits move us away from it. Success is often not the result of one extraordinary action. It is the result of many ordinary actions repeated consistently. The beauty of habits is that they make change manageable. You don't need to transform your entire life today. Just focus on the next good choice. One healthy meal, one workout, one meaningful conversation, one page to read. Small habits create momentum, and momentum creates transformation. The life you want is often hidden inside the habits you choose every day. We're going to another song, and when we come back, we chat a bit more about the three.

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1: I'm Alan Baskin. The Royal Commission into Anti-Semitism will hold extra hearings this month, focusing on last year's terror attack at Bondi Beach. The inquiry wants to know what authorities knew in the lead-up to the December 14 attack, which claimed 15 lives. It's also seeking answers about the shooters and what security arrangements were in place at the Hanukkah by the Sea event. Due to the sensitivity of the evidence, the hearings will not be open to the public. Business groups say the sector can no longer be used as a punching bag for the federal government. Later this week, legislation will be introduced to impose a 30% tax on discretionary trusts. Many small businesses use the structure to protect assets and manage their cash flow. Chamber of Commerce and Industry Chief Executive Andrew McKellar says the tax is just another hit to business.
2: To hit 240,000 legitimate small businesses, many of them simply family-owned small businesses, that's not fair. We want to see a government giving small business a fair go. A small business should not be the punching bag of government.
1: The Albanese government says the surcharge ban on credit card transactions was a decision of the Reserve Bank. Business groups argue they're being forced to absorb the extra cost at a time when economic conditions are difficult. Labor's being urged to scrap the surcharge ban, but Small Business Minister Anne Ali has told Parliament it's not a matter for the government.
3: On the matter of the credit card surcharge or the ban to the credit card surcharge, it was a decision that was made by the RBA. I became aware of it, as did everyone else, when the RBA made that decision and made it public.
1: Australian engineer Robert Pether has left Iraq after 5 years in detention after an extensive campaign to secure his release. The 51-year-old and his Egyptian colleague were arrested in 2021 while working on a $1 billion construction project. He was found guilty of deception, but his lawyers argued he could not be held responsible for the actions of the company he was working for. A bipartisan group of seven US senators has condemned President Trump's deal with Vladimir Putin to lift sanctions so Russia can supply diesel to US and global markets. The lawmakers said the move contravenes US law, barring imports of Russian energy until it stops attacking Ukraine. Almost half of surveyed Australians caring for loved ones with dementia spend at least 40 hours a week providing care. Dementia Australia warns a shortage of local respite options is pushing many families to breaking point. The organisation is urging governments to supply support systems so dementia patients can live safely in their homes for longer. New South Wales Health is urging residents to avoid touching or handling bats as food shortages force flying fox populations to forage in backyards. 43 cases of bat bites or scratches have been reported in the last 2 weeks, up from 10 at the same time last year. Tom Cruise's latest movie remains on track to be one of the biggest flops of all time. Digger's takings dropped 60% in its second weekend, and it now stands to lose $245 million during its cinema run. This is AIR National News. Fears of Australian players copping abuse from fans during the first test against South Africa have proved unfounded. In their first encounter in a test match in South Africa since Sandpapergate in 2018, the crowds in Durban have been sparse. Veteran spinner Nathan Lyon says he's disappointed by the low turnouts.
4: The Australian cricket team competing against South Africa in South Africa, number one and number two going at it, I was expecting them bigger crowd, but they've been pretty quiet, to be honest. There's a lot of kids asking for signatures without manners.
1: In AFL, new Western Bulldogs signing Zach Butters believes returning to Victoria will take his game to another level. The star midfielder was unveiled at Witten Oval after signing a record 9-year deal worth approximately $18 million. Butters says being around family and friends will help him on the field.
5: I'm 26 as well. I still feel like I've got a lot of improvement left in my football, and I feel like, yeah, coming to this club and working with some pretty special players, that they'll make me a better player as well. And yeah, I definitely think being back home and maybe a bit more settled off field and around a few more people that make me feel at home probably helps my game a little bit, yes.
1: Ice coach Justin Holbrook has signed a 2-year contract extension, keeping him with the NRL grand finalists until the end of 2030. Australian Independent Radio News.
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7: Welcome back. Okay, we still have 34 in overcast here in Bowen Hills. Tomorrow showers, 16 to 21. Wednesday cloudy, 12 to 18. Thursday showers, 10 to 19. Friday showers, 12 to 19. Saturday showers, 13 to 21. And Sunday, shower or two, 13 to 22. And we're going to the traffic. Just one more. Traffic update.
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7: Well, we have Forestville, Warringah Road in Bengala Place, a breakdown bus. One of the three southbound lanes closed is lane one. Parramatta, Great Western Highway, approaching Marsden Street is a car breakdown. One of the two westbound lanes closed is lane one. Chullora, Hume Highway, at Shell Cove Road, multiple vehicles crash, all directions affected. So if you can, please stay away from the area and enjoy your drive.
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Good afternoon. Well, welcome back. I hope you're having a good drive out there. I know that the roads are not behaving. We seem to be having a few more crashes than what we had before. So just take care and make sure you take slow drives. Okay, so going back to my talks, I like to talk about the link between identity and habits. We tend to think that

Keep a promise to yourself. You reinforce trust in your own character. When you practice discipline, you strengthen the identity of a disciplined person. The goal is not for perfection. The goal is for consistency. Every positive habit becomes a boat for the person you want to become. Miss one day, start again. Make a mistake, learn and continue. Your identity is not built by one decision. It's built through repetition, day by day, habit by habit. You are shaping the story of your life. The question is, what story are your habits telling about who you believe you are? So I hope you can reflect on that and think of your habits and your identity. Now, I'm going to go back, of course, to more music. And when I go back, when I come back, we'll talk to about a conclusion of all of them. So I hope you're having a good afternoon out there. And just take care. At the moment, it seems to be the roads very busy. The weather seems to be behaving. I'm not really sure what is going on, but it feels like it's going to rain. So just be careful and watch yourselves out there. Enjoy your afternoon, and I'll be back with more soon.

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4: Welcome back. It seems that the roads still seem to be a bit busy out there. Forestville, Warringah Road in Bengala Place is a breakdown bus, which is still there. So it's one of the three southbound lanes closed. It's lane one. Parramatta, Great Western Highway, approaching Marsden. Oh, I'm sorry, that one is gone. Chulora, Hume Highway, Ashell Cove Road. Multiple vehicles crash. All lanes are affected. So take care out there and make sure you, if you can, stay away from those since they seem to be a bit busy.

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1: Welcome back. Okay, so we're going to have a conclusion of what we've been talking about. Okay, so bringing it all together, let's bring the transformation is the destination, identity is the foundation, habits are the pathway. If you want lasting change, don't focus on the outcome. Focus on who you are becoming and what you do consistently every day. Small changes may feel insignificant in the moment, but over time, they create remarkable results. Remember, every habit is about for your future identity, and every identity-driven action contributes to your transformation. Your future is not created in one dramatic moment. It's created through daily choices repeated with purpose and intention. So today, ask yourself three questions. How do I want to transform? Who do I want to become? And what habits can I start today? That moves you to one step closer to the answer you may be looking for in your life. So I hope you've been enjoying all my little tidbits of information that I've been giving you. If you are happy with them, or if you want something else, or you would like to know hear something different to what I'm talking about, please send us a message on 0405-905-905 and let me know what you think. Or just send me a message and say hello. We are really happy to get messages from my audience. I hope you're enjoying your afternoon. Have a great break. I'm going to go into more music. And when we come back, it'll be another little bit tidbit. And then, oh my goodness, it's already going into the halftime. See you soon.

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3: Settlin. South Darlene Street, approaching toward Man Avenue. Breakdown car. One. Off the three southbound lanes, close is lane 2, Chulora Hume Highway at Shell Cove Road. That one is still there, which is multiple, a few cars accident. Yep. All directions traffic has been affected. So if you can avoid that area, it will be good for you. And I hope you're having a good afternoon. I'm just going to another song and I will come back to chat a bit more.

Welcome back. Okay, I thought I'll talk a little bit more about what habit change is. Habit change works best when you identify your cues, replace the old behavior with a better one, and repeat the new routine constantly until you know that the old behavior is not there anymore. That becomes then, it takes a new habit to feel automatic. Habit change is a structural process. Normally take a few stages like contemplation, preparation, action, and maintenance. These stages help you to understand where you are and what you do next. So there is all different types of change. Change your environment to interrupt the automatic behavior. For example, move your alarm clock across the room to stop hitting the snooze button. Replacing a habit is more effective than trying to suppress it. Choose a competing action that satisfies the same need. So it's changing something and finding something that replaces, but is similar to what you were doing with a different meaning. Then simplify the new behavior so your brain can adopt easily. Small friction-free steps that it makes it easier for you to change those behaviors. That is, they're not obvious. They makes you do things that will make it attractive, to make it easy, to make it satisfying. This principle helps you to stick to the new without repeating the pattern or going back to your old habits. So it takes a bit of time to do that. We normally tend to go back to the old habits because that's what we knew and how we did it. So habit change exists when you understand your triggers. Intentionally replace the old routine and repeat the new behavior long enough for your brain to automatically do it. So habits are things that we can break, but we don't break them because we find it easy to work with what we know already. So, like I said, we all can change. We can all make different habits. We can have a different identity. All we have to do is just want it. So sit back, relax, and we're going to more songs, and then we'll talk again.

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1: Well, it seems like the roads seem to be really getting very busy out there. Glendenning, Richmond Road approaching Simon Street. Breakdown car, one of the two westbound lane closed, lane one. La Kemba, Punchbowl Road, a one-way road. Two car, heavy traffic conditions. Road closed in westbound direction. Chulora, Hume Highway, Ashelco Road. It's multiple vehicles. So two of the three westbound lanes closed, lane one and two. Settling, South Darling Street, approaching Todman Avenue, is a car breakdown. One of the three northbound lane closed. So take care out there. If you can avoid the area, please do. Enjoy your music, and I'll be back soon.
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3: Oh, yeah.

Welcome back. Okay. It amazes me how 2 hours just flown by. It's already that time of the day again for me to say thank you for spending your Monday drive with me here at Alive 90.5. I hope today's insights help you to step into the week feeling focused and empowered. 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I will be back next Monday from 4 to 6 p.m. with more talks to support your daily life, your well-being, and your drive home. Now I leave you with, actually I'm leaving you with ABX today because John is still on holidays and the Rock and Roll Smorgasbord from 6 to 8 p.m. Until then, stay safe on the roads, stay kind to yourself, and enjoy the rest of your evening. I wish you all a fantastic week ahead and look forward to see you all on next Monday at 4 p.m. Thank you for being here with me. Miriam here saying good night. Some more music and enjoy your evening.

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1: I'm Alan Baskin. One Nation's New South Wales leader is seemingly rejecting the state government's offer to cost its election policies. Jefferson Shaw reports.
2: Premier Chris Minns has conceded One Nation's Mike Newman could become the leader or opposition leader for New South Wales. He says for that reason, the party should also run the gauntlet of the Parliamentary Budget Office to cost their election promises. The government will introduce legislation this week to allow the party access to the independent analysis. However, Mike Newman is effectively rejecting any PBO assessment of their own policies, saying their only costing request is the spend on net zero. He says unless that can be provided, One Nation won't be lectured. Jefferson Shaw, State Parliament.
1: Canberra watchers say former Federal Treasurer Josh Frydenberg might be considering a comeback to politics. Michael Lynch with that story.
3: Word on the street is that Frydenberg may be looking at recontesting his old Melbourne-based seat of Kooyong. That seat, which he held until May 2022, was once held by the late Liberal Party leader Andrew Peacock. The Federal Opposition's Dan Tehan says Mr. Frydenberg would be a great addition to the Parliament.
4: If Josh wins pre-selection and he can knock off Monique Ryan, I think the Australian Parliament will be a better place. I think it'll be stronger, it'll have better intellect, it'll have someone who can make a contribution. So absolutely, bring it on.
1: Small business owners are launching a radio ad campaign aimed at permanently killing the Australian Tax Office credit card tax ban. Sarah Vitasane reports.
5: The Australian Tax Office ban on credit card payments has been delayed until June 2027 after federal government intervention. But despite the reprieve, traders warn the looming policy still threatens to shutter many local businesses. Small business owners have now joined forces to launch a new ad campaign calling on the government to ditch the ban for good. With MPs returning to Parliament, the Coalition has said it's willing to legislate to ensure the decision is reversed.
1: A fresh wave of destructive flash flooding has struck Nepal weeks after more than 1,000 people were killed in floods triggered by a landslide. Several people are missing after another landslide blocked a river which then burst its banks. 9 foreigners are among 95 people rescued so far. A global study of 18 countries has revealed an urgent need for targeted dementia prevention and healthcare strategies. Researchers at the University of New South Wales found low and middle-income countries face the greatest risk of dementia cases skyrocketing. It's predicted the global number of new dementia cases could reach 24 million a year by 2050. The Australian Council on Smoking and Health has ranked Queensland the top state in tackling the illegal tobacco trade. The latest round of the National Illicit Tobacco Ladder has found the Sunshine State is outpacing the rest of the country in responding to the crime and health threat. Queensland holds the top spot for its nation-leading enforcement. And to the Australian share market, the All Ords has closed up 59 points at 8937. One Australian dollar was buying 69.75 US cents. This is AIR National News. Wallabies players have faced the music in a team review after a Bledisloe Cup hiding from the All Blacks. Their unbeaten start under new coach Les Kiss was blown away in a 50-19 loss at Eden Park. Fullback Tom Wright says they didn't take their chances.
6: It's already difficult enough at Eden Park, and you put more pressure on yourselves by not executing with the footy. And yeah, they're a pretty handy team at the best of times. So fair play to them to be able to capitalise the way that they did.
1: Coach Justin Holbrook has been rewarded for taking the Knights from Wooden Spooners to NRL grand finalists. He signed a 2-year extension, keeping him with Newcastle until the end of 2030 season. St Kilda AFLW assistant Matthew Brewer will take over as interim senior coach for the rest of the season. It comes after Nick Del Santo quit the top job amid a poor campaign. An independent review into the Saints AFLW program is underway. In the EPL, Hull and Everton have played out an exciting 2-2 draw. Runner Izzy Bat Doyle has broken the Australian women's marathon record after finishing 6th in the Chicago Marathon, clocking 2 hours, 20 minutes, 38 seconds. It smashed Jess Stenson's previous mark by almost a minute. Australian Independent Radio News.

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This is AVX for Rock and Roll Smorgasbord. Before we get into our intro,

But we reached a high of about 30, 31, 33 perhaps in the west. Tomorrow, 21 degrees, so a lot cooler, isn't that nice? But with some clearing showers, high chance of showers tomorrow, especially, well, throughout the day and in the afternoon. So what about looking forward? If I can look forward to the next 7 days. Wednesday, 19 degrees, 70% chance of rain, and that seems to be the situation for the rest of the week, because Thursday, 20 degrees, also showers. Friday, 21 degrees, showers. 22 degrees Saturday, showers. Sunday, 22 degrees, and all looking at 70 to 90% chance of rain. That's unfortunate, but I guess it's something had to break eventually. So with the traffic, what are we looking at? Just one incident to report here. Chullora Hume Highway at Shell Cove Road. Crash involving multiple vehicles. Sounds pretty nasty. 2 out of 3 westbound lanes are closed. Just take care if you're coming home on your commute. We want you home back and safe. Anyway, let's get back to the music and then we'll do the introduction for the Rock and Roll Smorgasbord. It is 6:13 p.m. This is The Romantics, What I Like About You.

Smorgasbord. I am AVX, your host for the moment, because this is my second week of impersonating John Robb's hosting duties. So I hope you take a bit of pity on me. I'm trying to learn. A few things have thrown us into a bit of a tizzy. I'm back in the TARDIS, as John likes to call it. A few technical issues on the other studio, so I'm back here. But the good news, and I thought that I wouldn't be able to play some CD tracks, and I don't know if I can actually, but we have a new CD player installed in the TARDIS, which is great news. So I am going to see if it works without any tutorial on how to use it, but I'm sure they're quite similar to the other one. So we're gonna play some CD tracks, Gin Blossoms, and the first one, the Yeah Yeahs. So hopefully that will go to plan. We've also got music from Tim Curry, The Shadows, Aerosmith, The Cruel Sea. Our undercover involves an Elvis song, and Rolling Stones if we have time for it. Portishead. All happening this hour, so hope you can sit back and enjoy this wonderful show, Rock and Roll Smorgasbord. And I am gonna actually, why not give it a go straight off the bat, and let's play this CD song. It's a song called Maps by the Yeah Yeahs, and funnily enough, the lead singer wrote this song about an Australian musician she met in New York and fell in love with. So let's see if I can actually get this thing going. How about that? If not, I'll still be online. I'll talk to you while I organize this. Let's see if it happens. Here you are.

That was the Yeah Yeahs with their song Maps. And that was on our new CD player. Might be the first time we've used the CD player, maybe. I'm not sure, but I haven't seen it. And I was here on Sunday, so this must have been installed today. So there you go. Perhaps the first use of the CD player. Yes, and you can also contact the studio on 0405 905 905. As Kevin has kindly done so, if you were away, no, this is not a takeover of the show. John Robb is still with us and he is on holiday, so he will be back in November. So he's having a lovely sojourn around a lovely country of ours, and he'll come back refreshed and ready to spin those records soon enough. This is my second week of just spelling John, as I am a co-host, but now moving into the host category. So hopefully I do a good job. So another request that was given to us a couple of weeks ago, and I apologize for not following up on it today, last week, was from Carl, and he wanted us to play, or he asked if we've ever heard of the song Paradise Garage by Tim Curry. Well, I've managed to listen to it. The late Tim Curry, what a wonderful actor he was. I always remember him as Cardinal Richelieu in The Three Musketeers for some reason, but what a fantastic amount of he was in Rocky Horror Show, wasn't he? That was fantastic as well, and shows his talent. And he also was a singer as well, a musician, a gifted musician. So this is Paradise Garage by Tim Curry, and after that we'll have The Shadows, Apache.

busy and I didn't bring a date. I guess I really want

son. 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

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But... 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
5: You're back with AVX on Rock and Roll Smorgasbord. Spelling for this month at least. Our missing host, John Robb, who's enjoying a holiday. He's not missing. We know where he is. Just before that, you had The Shadows Apache. One of my father's favourite bands, so I thought I'd put that song in. I remember growing up listening to a CD from them. And I do believe I have a record, so I'll bring that back in when John is back and play a few tracks from that over time. Before that, Tim Curry's Paradise Garage, an interesting song. And the two songs that kicked us all off, Pearl Jam's Black and The Romantics, What I Like About You. What I like, I think what you like would probably be me not talking as much. So this song is by Aerosmith. It has a very famous music video with this lead singer, Steve Tyler's daughter, Liv Tyler, and Alicia Silverstone. This is crazy. And letting you know as well that we've got a concert in the second hour to end things off. The band Sum 41. More about them a little bit later. Anyway, here's Aerosmith.
6: Come here, baby.

You just heard The Cruel Seas, Better Get a Lawyer's Son, and before that, Aerosmith Crazy. Today's undercover song is an Elvis song that was released in 1956. This is a cover that was 32 years in the making. And the Elvis song there we're talking about is Don't Be Cruel, which had a B-side of Hound Dog. So 1988, Cheap Trick, amongst many other bands, decided to do a cover of this wonderful song. So this is Don't Be Cruel, and after that we'll have some Rolling Stones and Portishead.

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This is the Rock and Roll Smorgasbord with your host, AVX, standing in for John Robb. We'll be back in November. That was British band Portishead's Glory Box from the album Dummy, 1994. Before that, Rolling Stones' classic Beast of Burden. And Undercovers, before that, was Cheap Trick's version of Elvis's Don't Be Cruel. Let's have a quick song before we go to the news. We're back, and please join us for the second hour. We've got a lot of fascinating tracks. We've got our concert this week from Sum 41, five or six tracks from that. And we've got The Smiths and The Cure, Lenny Kravitz, Renzel Rom, and Light starting the hour off with Lightning Crashes. So anyway, we'll have Midnight Oil now, then we'll get to some news.

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2: I'm Alan Baskin. The Royal Commission into Anti-Semitism will hold extra hearings this month, focusing on last year's terror attack at Bondi Beach. The inquiry wants to know what authorities knew in the lead-up to the December 14 attack, which claimed 15 lives. It's also seeking answers about the shooters and what security arrangements were in place at the Hanukkah by the Sea event. Due to the sensitivity of the evidence, the hearings will not be open to the public. Business groups say the sector can no longer be used as a punching bag for the federal government. Later this week, legislation will be introduced to impose a 30% tax on discretionary trusts. Many small businesses use the structure to protect assets and manage their cash flow. Chamber of Commerce and Industry Chief Executive Andrew McKellar says the tax is just another hit to business.
3: To hit 240,000 legitimate small businesses, many of them simply family-owned small businesses, that's not fair. We want to see a government giving small business a fair go. A small business should not be the punching bag of government.
2: The Albanese government says the surcharge ban on credit card transactions was a decision of the Reserve Bank. Business groups argue they're being forced to absorb the extra cost at a time when economic conditions are difficult. Labor's being urged to scrap the surcharge ban, but Small Business Minister Anne Ali has told Parliament it's not a matter for the government.
4: On the matter of the credit card surcharge or the ban to the credit card surcharge, it was a decision that was made by the RBA. I became aware of it, as did everyone else, when the RBA made that decision and made it public.
2: Australian engineer Robert Pether has left Iraq after 5 years in detention after an extensive campaign to secure his release. The 51-year-old and his Egyptian colleague were arrested in 2021 while working on a $1 billion construction project. He was found guilty of deception, but his lawyers argued he could not be held responsible for the actions of the company he was working for. A bipartisan group of seven US senators has condemned President Trump's deal with Vladimir Putin to lift sanctions so Russia can supply diesel to US and global markets. The lawmakers said the move contravenes US law, barring imports of Russian energy until it stops attacking Ukraine. Almost half of surveyed Australians caring for loved ones with dementia spend at least 40 hours a week providing care. Dementia Australia warns a shortage of local respite options is pushing many families to breaking point. The organisation is urging governments to supply support systems so dementia patients can live safely in their homes for longer. New South Wales Health is urging residents to avoid touching or handling bats as food shortages force flying fox populations to forage in backyards. 43 cases of bat bites or scratches have been reported in the last 2 weeks, up from 10 at the same time last year. Tom Cruise's latest movie remains on track to be one of the biggest flops of all time. Digger's takings dropped 60% in its second weekend, and it now stands to lose $245 million during its cinema run. This is AIR National News.
5: At the Sports Desk, hello, I'm Leonie Kay. The Kangaroos and Wallabies have spent time together at training as they build up for clashes against New Zealand. Australia will kick off the Rugby League World Cup on Thursday night, while the Wallabies will attempt to square the Bledisloe Cup series on Saturday. Captain Isaiah Yeo says he backs all Australia's national teams.
6: Whether that's soccer, whether that's union, yeah, I just think that there's an excitement around it for sure. And we're actually same with the All Blacks at the moment in a double bay. So I think any time that your country's doing well in whatever sport, that gives energy to all the others.
5: To AFL, and Zach Butters has revealed he contemplated going public with his planned return to Victoria during his final season at Port Adelaide. The star midfielder had already made his mind up about his exit ahead of the 2026 campaign, but couldn't make it official until the off-season. Butters is open to the idea of players being transparent about their future plans.
7: I feel like I'd be able to show up and front up and do it, but I'm not sure if the rest of the AFL landscape is ready to be able to deal with that and how the commentary around that goes about it. But I feel like in the future, I couldn't see why it wouldn't be a bad thing.
5: Meanwhile, Essendon has bolstered its coaching ranks under senior coach Mark McVeigh, with Western Bulldogs assistant coach Daniel Pratt joining as a senior assistant. And in cricket, Australia will return to the crease on none for 33 for day four of the first men's test against South Africa, holding a 139-run lead. Australian Independent Radio News.
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1: You're on the Rock and Roll Smorgasbord with your host, AVX, taking over for John Robb, who is on a well-deserved one-month holiday. He'll be back in November, so don't worry about that. Before we got to that little break, we had Friends of Rom, You Are Not My Friend, and incidentally, we will do a bit of an artist spotlight on Friends of Rom next week, so we'll have a few more Friends of Rom tracks. I do enjoy them, and one of Australia's very own, Sydney's very own, in fact. And we kick things off with Live Lightning Crashes. Don't want to talk too much, want to get back into the music. We'll have some Lenny Kravitz, Blue Oyster Cult, and some Divinyls before we get into, well, I estimate, before we get into concert by a band called Sum 41. So let's get into some Lenny Kravitz.

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1: That was the Divinyls, Boys in Town. Before that, Blue Oyster Cult was a fan favorite, Don't Fear the Reaper. And kicking things off, Lenny Kravitz, In Ain't Over Till It's Over. Softer side of Lenny Kravitz, I suppose. Well, I guess he got into a bit of pop, didn't he, later on in his career. Now we move to the last section, the concert section. This is a band called Sum 41, and they're live at the House of Blues in Cleveland, 15th of September 2007, to be very specific. They were a Canadian rock band formed in Ajax, or Ajax, Ontario, with strong punk, pop-punk influences like NoFX and others, famous for their Blink-182-style music videos and generating the same humor, including making fun of rock music trends like the number bands, of which they were one of. And In Too Deep, the third song of this set that we're going to listen to, or the second song, I should say, of this set that we're going to listen to, was notably featured in the sequel to American Pie. However, as they evolved, their music started to reflect thoughts about the world, the current state of the world, and the selection of songs. And in that sense, they sort of went back a little bit to that punk mentality. The selection of songs in this concert sort of cover their early years and contain, as I said, the pop-punk energy of the time, so it's a little loud, raw, and improvisational. This is Sum 41.

that was Sum 41 in concert at the House of Blues, Cleveland, on the 15th of September 2007, from the album that was released in 2011. Very raw. I don't know if they really thought about recording everything or it was an afterthought, but you get this picture of the band that Sum 41 was. They've been disbanded since last year, but a lot of their later songs became more thoughtful. That was a lot of their earlier stuff there, six tracks of it, in fact. I'm going to do my second CD song, which is the Gin Blossoms' Hey Jealousy. Let's kick that off, and then we'll have one more song. You say goodbye for now. It is 7:49 p.m. Coming up is Psychics on Radio, Angels on Air. Though I don't see if Elise or they're here yet. But anyway, that's fine. They'll be coming in, hopefully. So also tomorrow, I'm doing the breakfast show from 6 to 8 a.m. And then following that, my talk show, Your Attention Please, at 9 a.m. Focusing on nostalgia, the second part of that dangerous idea or emotion, feeling, whatever you want to call it. Anyway, I'll sign off, and thank you for rockin' listening to Rock and Roll Smorgasbord. Hope to have you next week, where we focus on Friends of ROM and more fun stuff. This is AVX filling in for John Robb. Have a great evening and a great week. All right, let's play this. Gin Blossoms, Hey Jealousy.

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2: I'm Alan Baskin. One Nation's New South Wales leader is seemingly rejecting the state government's offer to cost its election policies. Jefferson Shaw reports.
3: Premier Chris Minns has conceded One Nation's Mike Newman could become the leader or opposition leader for New South Wales. He says for that reason, the party should also run the gauntlet of the Parliamentary Budget Office to cost their election promises. The government will introduce legislation this week to allow the party access to the independent analysis. However, Mike Newman is effectively rejecting any PBO assessment of their own policies, saying their only costing request is the spend on net zero. He says unless that can be provided, One Nation won't be lectured. Jefferson Shaw, State Parliament.
2: Canberra watchers say former Federal Treasurer Josh Frydenberg might be considering a comeback to politics. Michael Lynch with that story.
4: Word on the street is that Frydenberg may be looking at recontesting his old Melbourne-based seat of Kooyong. That seat, which he held until May 2022, was once held by the late Liberal Party leader Andrew Peacock. The Federal Opposition's Dan Tehan says Mr. Frydenberg would be a great addition to the Parliament.
5: If Josh wins pre-selection and he can knock off Monique Ryan, I think the Australian Parliament will be a better place. I think it'll be stronger, it'll have better intellect, it'll have someone who can make a contribution. So absolutely, bring it on.
2: Small business owners are launching a radio ad campaign aimed at permanently killing the Australian Tax Office credit card tax ban. Sarah Vitezane reports.
6: The Australian Tax Office ban on credit card payments has been delayed until June 2027 after federal government intervention. But despite the reprieve, traders warn the looming policy still threatens to shutter many local businesses. Small business owners have now joined forces to launch a new ad campaign calling on the government to ditch the ban for good. With MPs returning to Parliament, the Coalition has said it's willing to legislate to ensure the decision is reversed.
2: A fresh wave of destructive flash flooding has struck Nepal weeks after more than 1,000 people were killed in floods triggered by a landslide. Several people are missing after another landslide blocked a river which then burst its banks. Nine foreigners are among 95 people rescued so far. A global study of 18 countries has revealed an urgent need for targeted dementia prevention and healthcare strategies. Researchers at the University of New South Wales found low and middle-income countries face the greatest risk of dementia cases skyrocketing. It's predicted the global number of new dementia cases could reach 24 million a year by 2050. The Australian Council on Smoking and Health has ranked Queensland the top state in tackling the illegal tobacco trade. The latest round of the National Illicit Tobacco Ladder has found the Sunshine State is outpacing the rest of the country in responding to the crime and health threat. Queensland holds the top spot for its nation-leading enforcement. Into the Australian share market, the All Ords has closed up 59 points at 8937. One Australian dollar was buying 69.75 US cents. This is AIR National News.
7: At the AIR Sports Desk, hello, I'm Leonie Kay. To cricket, Australia returned to the crease on none for 33 for day four of the first men's test against South Africa, holding a 139-run lead. After 17 overs, Australia were 2 for 100. Wallabies fullback Tom Wright is adamant they're closing the gap on the All Blacks ahead of Saturday's Bledisloe Cup rematch. Australia trailed by just 3 points at halftime before New Zealand ran away 50-19, locking up the trophy for another year. Wright says they're closer than the scoreline suggests.
8: They were there for the taking for us up until halftime. We could have made the exact same argument. They were right in it. Both teams squabbled a couple of chances. They probably just applied a lot more pressure in the second half than we were able to apply to them, and the Chockies fell their way.
7: Red Bull will be the major sponsor of the first ever street circuit MotoGP in Adelaide. The two-year deal will see Red Bull as title sponsor for the inaugural event from the 12th to the 14th of November next year before continuing in 2028. MotoGP CEO Carlos Ezpeleta says it's a perfect fit.
9: I can't, you know, imagine any better brand suited to work with us to make this event a huge success than Red Bull, because, you know, we share share the same defiant spirit.
7: In NRL news, a massive boost for the West Tigers. They've signed Newcastle Grand Final player Tyson Frizzell. The veteran forward has signed a one-year deal. Australian Independent Radio News.
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14: 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If you'd like to have a free mini reading, then come over to the main page on Facebook. It's called Psychics on Radio, Angels on Air. And we just want to say good evening to John from the smorgasbord. We know that he's away at the moment. I don't know if he's listening, but if you're listening, I hope you're having a beautiful trip. He's the guy that actually operates before us or is a presenter before us. And so he's going, what is it, 2 weeks holiday, Miss Ellie?
15: It's 2 or 3 weeks. Not sure how long.
14: Yeah, I think it was two weeks, yeah. So we're hoping he's having a great time if you are listening there, John. And how are you, Miss Ellie? What's happening? You've been sneezing a lot?
15: No.
14: Oh, so no, you passed it over to me.
15: I said to Spirit, no more sneezing, give it to Leslie.
14: I was talking to my daughter's great auntie on the way here, and I said, hold on a second, because there was an accident up the road. Literally, I was stuck in traffic for like 20 minutes.
15: Yeah, I saw that on my map.
14: Yeah. And I said to Auntie Ruth, great Auntie Ruth, I said, hold on a second. And I had four sneezes in a row, and I said, that damn Ellie, I think she's got me. So, yeah. Anyway, come over to the main page, Psychics on Radio, Angels on Air. I have a little bit of a black eye here as well. I don't know how I did it, but I think it was from my nails. And I had an itchy eye last night, and then I woke up this morning and had a bit of a black eye. I think I've scratched it, but never mind. I'm fine though. And I kind of put some makeup on the other side to kind of even it out so you can't tell. But anyway, I've got a little bit of a black eye if people ask, you know, what happened. It's not because I've been in any fighting or punch-ups. I don't believe in that. I just had a moment with my nails in bed last night, clearly. But come over to that main page, Psychics on Radio, Angels on Air. You'll see me there. We're here every Monday night from 8 till 10. And we're up to our 565th live show, 218 here at Alive 90.5 FM. So this is times 2 hours, 565 live shows. So work that out. How much is that, Ellie? So that's 1,130 hours or something. 1,130 hours, is it? I'm really doing well. If I get that right, that's a miracle, because I did not do well at maths at school. I was on psychic TV today all day and through the phone lines, and had a few readings through there today. So I'm on fire tonight. So if you'd like, and they were all relationship readings, but I prefer not to do relationship, as everyone knows, because Ellie's laughing at me because she knows that I don't like doing relationship. I'd rather do the media. It's easier for me to talk to someone from your past or someone from the other side than it is to do a relationship reading, because I'm hopeless at it. But spirit says what he has to say, and sometimes, you know, the other party from the other end, they don't like to hear the actual the truth about, you know, a relationship. And I pretty much am a straight shooter when it comes to doing my readings. I don't fluff anything up. I don't add an opinion in there or an assumption or a presumption. I pretty much use all my energy for spirit to come through and just show me things. And I got most of it right today, which was great. But, you know, sometimes people get a little bit disappointed when they don't hear what they want to hear. And when you're a psychic medium, you're not there to tell that your client what they want to hear. You're there to relay a direct message from spirit or what you are feeling from the other side or from spirit itself or from their past loved ones, you know, or your spirit guides, whoever that it is that you operate through. But sometimes I feel that people get disappointed when I do that. That's why I don't like doing the relationship readings, because when I tell them straight, you know, that then it's not what you think it is, or it's time to move on or whatever, I don't think people appreciate that, because they want me to tell them the pretty picture and it's going to be amazing and it's going to be this, it's going to be that. But, you know, 90% of the time when someone's calling me about a relationship, it's not good.

for the right person to, you know, step up and make sure that we're comfortable in that relationship, not having this 24/7 revolving, you know, renting of another person in your head 24/7 because you're in pain or you're suffering. And that's what I wanted to share tonight, is the pain and suffering. Love is love, guys. If you're suffering from a relationship, doesn't matter if you're married or not, it's not love. It should not be painful. It should be always peaceful. And if someone's disturbing the peace, and if someone's got your thoughts and, you know, making you stress and making you have anxiety and depression about the relationship, that's not love, guys. We need to start realizing that just because someone or something is a temptation, and something, you know, spirit puts things in your path as a temptation, or it's not your faith, or it's not the right direction, your spirit guide will line up with your soul, and it will make things as difficult as possible, as hard as possible, for you to get past those obstacles, you know, because your soul doesn't agree with it. And your head's in another space, but your soul is actually in a different world itself, and it knows best for you. And that's why we say, you know, try and stay on that spiritual path with your soul, because if you don't, then you're going to suffer a lot of pain, because you're not seeing all the red flags and all these delusional fluffy duck, you know, pretty picture stuff. One thing for sure is that I will never tell the fluffy duck pretty picture stuff, because if it's not that I'm seeing, and it's not a romantic, happy, love, you know, longevity relationship, I'm not going to make it anything sound, you know, if I'm not going to make it sound like it's all fluffy and pretty pictures, you know, when it's not. That's the wrong reading. And then for me, if I did that, my spirit guide would 100% stop giving me the messages. And that's where I think a lot of people misinterpret a real psychic and a psychic medium, because they're looking for this, you know, delusional kind of relationship that's never going to be that fantasy that they want, that they expect, which is fine to expect it, but it's not going to be like that when, you know, if it's already painful at the start. And love is love, guys. We don't have to have pain it's painful doing everything else, you know, everyday expenses, you know, trying to get to work, trying to get home from work, trying to work, you know, everything is sort of painful sometimes for people. Don't add extra pain to yourselves if you don't, if it's not working out, and finish one relationship and then start another later when you're ready. Because I'm seeing a lot of people in all my readings lately, and it's, I don't know, it must be the water or something in the air. Everyone's just churning over and churning over, jumping from ship to ship to ship to ship. And in the olden days, you know, our grandparents and things like that, they never did that. They actually worked through everything. They made sure that the family was okay before they jumped ship to something else. I mean, I know that sounds crazy. It's not, you know, what some people like to hear, but I'm not about to change the way that I present my spirit guide and my mediumship in a way where it makes a person happy just because they want to hear the delusional fantasy. I'm not doing that. I'm sorry. I can't lie to people. Let's put it that way. So if it's not going to work out, and I'm not being harsh about it, I'm not being nasty when I do my readings. I'm telling it straight, but I'm telling it in a fashion where they don't get any further pain or sorrow then they do, then they have already, you know, have already received from one of their relationships. And I've found also, ladies, that, you know, once you lift your standard with your relationships and things like that, you're going to see a different kind of realm out there, because I've found that a lot of people are just dropping their standards for just accepting the temptation or just accepting something that is not to their standard. Look, I'm not talking about money. I'm not talking about anything where they have to give you gifts every 2 seconds or, you know, $10,000 rings and necklaces and whatever else. I'm talking about things where they have, you know, where they just want to be of service to you. For example, you know, make you a cup of tea in bed in the morning. There's nothing wrong with that. It doesn't cost money to do that, guys, you know, and it's all about being a connection of a partnership, not just a money ship is what I'm trying to say. And I'm not changing the way I do my readings just to make people happy and just to make people feel like there's some fantasy coming up when it's not true, and then they're going to come back later and say, oh, you said this, Leslie, you said that, Leslie, you made me put my hopes into this and put my hopes into that. Well, no, guys, I'm whatever messages, direct messages I get from spirit, I'm going to

0: pass on that direct message without, you know, hurting the person or without making sure that the person is not suffering or going to suffer in the future, that's for sure. So to be honest, I've saved a lot of lives with people, you know, being, you know, the big S word. We can't say here on air, but I'm not about to start fluffy ducking my readings just so that people can feel comfortable and pretend that there's a fantasy out there or someone's waiting for them when nobody's waiting for them. That, I think that's just evil and heartbreaking for the person at the other end. I don't like to fantasize with people about that. So yeah, I'll leave it there because otherwise I can rant on about this for a bit longer. But if you've got a validation, Ellie just looked at me. If you've got a validation, guys, then type in capitals validation and post it up on the main page, Psychics on Radio, Angels on Air. We will pick it up from this end here and then read it out over the airways. I posted up today some of the validations from over the last few shows in September, and I'll finish them all tomorrow for the September month. But you can always go back to the page and just see all the validations under the albums on my pages. Also, the events for anything that we do pretty much here are always up on the events page as well. If you'd like to re-watch any of the videos, I number them as the show. All you have to do is remember the date that you came on the show and had a reading by me and or the show number, and then you can either go to the YouTube page, Psychic Medium Leslie Spolavero on YouTube, and you can find every show that I've done there pretty much from I think it's show 13 or 12 or something like that, so all the way up. And the reason why I'm saying that is because Facebook actually delete all live videos from 30 days. So they only up on my page for 30 days. And if you want to see any or go back and replay the actual the video or the, you know, the live show, you can't after 30 days on Facebook. So they've eliminated that for everybody. And so that's why I have a few backup pages. I've got the Rumble page, I've got the Twitch page, I've got, you know, YouTube as well as a few other pages that we can always have a backup. So if you're missing a show, just message me and I will send you a link to it if you can't find it. But do your best to try and find it. But every show that goes live here is pretty much downloaded. It's saved on my computer on one of the drives that I have. And I've got pretty much all my shows from the last 6 years, 7 years, I think it is. So that's what I do. And somebody asked me a few weeks ago, what do I do with all my books that I have written all the readings in? And I keep them as well. I keep them as memorabilia. If anybody ever wants any of that, all they've got to do is tell me the date and the show number, and I can go back and just do a snapshot of that drawing or whatever I did, like I did for the Abandoned Haunted team that time. They asked me about the Lyndon Hall drawing that I did about there, and I'd never been there before. But anyway, if you want to have a free mini reading, come over to that main page, Psychics on Radio, Angels on Air. We're here every Monday night from 8 till 10. I've already done my rant for the evening, so let's go in and just say good evening to a few people. Ellie's looking at me, giving me the eye, like, yeah, we know that. Well, I can't change the way I am, Ellie.
1: I'm laughing.
0: I know, I love it. So we've got John from Abandoned Haunted. We've got Jill Polglaze and Michelle Coburn. These three people are always on my page. Michelle Coburn, special sister, call out to you saying hi. She's done a lot for me over the last, you know, few years, and she's always there to back me up, and Mr. Coburn as well, always there to back me up, and always really, really the most beautiful big sister and big brother I could ever have, I guess. I've adopted them. Ellie, you're the little sister.
1: I mean, I'm just, if people say they've adopted me, sure.
0: Oh, I'm just going to adopt, even if you didn't like it, I'm just going to adopt you as my little
1: there's
0: sister.
1: There's a couple, so.
0: Yeah, okay, there you go. Good evening to Glennis Lacey as well. We've also got here, where are we up to? I'm going to have a sneeze. I've been sneezing all day. I've had four sneezes on the way in. Carrie Burgess, good evening. Carly Patterson, good evening. Charles Hay, good evening. Mr. Charles, one of my dear friends. You're live and audible. Thank you. We've also got here, hello, gorgeous Les and Ellie from Carrie. We've got everyone saying good evening. I'm just going to scroll down a bit further. Hope you both are well. Yes, Karen Wern, good evening. Right. Yes, I went out on the weekend. No wonder I'm suffering a bit today, but I went out on Friday night and had a bit of a dance, dinner and dance. And then on Saturday night, you'll see on my page, one of the bands was playing at a pub that I go to with one of my friends. And next minute, I had this Aboriginal lady, the originals, I call them. She was really sweet. She grabbed my electric guitar, and which was the fake plastic one, and it was a blow up guitar that the band had thrown out to everybody. She grabbed it and then she blew it up for me, and she made me play it, and then she put a hat on me and some glasses as well. It was quite funny. So if you go to my page, you'll be able to see that as well. Carrie Burgess says, "Hey, Disco Queen Les. So I resigned and I feel wonderful about it. Will I find something in the new year? Yes, lovey. Thank you a million. 100%. And you know, that pressure, Carrie, is going to be so good for you. I just feel like this is good. Look, I'm just getting October. Yeah, well, that's this month, but I'm getting October. What is the date today? So it's the 12th. Look, I'm looking at 23. What day is the 23/24, Ellie, please?
2: It's like a Tuesday.
0: Is it a Tuesday? Friday. So 23 for you, Carrie. So 23, 2 and 3 is 5 in the month of May as well. So October, this is a significant month, but I'm getting around 23, 24, you'll have something like information or surprise event. I'm also getting events coming up around you as well. Is there marriage or is there a wedding marriage? I got this today as well. I just heard wedding/marriage, somebody. So this is part of one of the events that you'll be attending. Look, between now and May, things are shining bright. It's such a relief for you. I just feel like, all the weight has just come off my shoulders. So no stress, no pressure. And the way that you've done it is really, really kind of dignified as well. They're saying to me, no stress, no pressure for you here moving on. It's like, you know, you haven't burnt your bridges. That's what I feel. And if you have, it's not a proper burnt, if that makes sense, because I feel like there's some people that have still got their nose out of place there, but you haven't burned your bridges with management. Now, I'm also getting number 13 around you. 1 and 3 is 4 in the month of April. So you've got a lot of numbers there. Birthdays, anniversaries, memorials there. I'm also getting 17. 1 and 7 is 8 and August. Wow, lots of numbers around you, Carrie. So what is the October 23/24? Are you going away or you're doing travel? And I see big smiles on your face as well. So whatever it is, this is travel and smiles. This is I just heard daughter. Is there a daughter or a daughter like this being a little bit like they're saying to me, zip it up. I just heard daughter, then I heard the zip it up. What? Don't tell me it's you, Ellie. What are you looking at?
2: I'll tell you after the show.
0: Okay, righto. Okay, so it might be Ellie that I'm picking up here, she said. What? Get out of your head. Okay, I'll get out of your head. I'm trying to get into Carrie's head, all right? So daughter, and I'm seeing, just zip it up. Don't say nothing. When is Mercury retrograde? Is that coming up? Someone said the other day, Mercury retrograde. So just, I'm warning everybody, I feel like this retro, R-E-T-R-O grade. I don't even know anything about it, but I feel like Mercury retrograde is significant for everybody. This one's going to be powerful, so hold the fort. Lots of exes coming back, lots of people coming back into the realm of others where you've split up, okay? So just be careful of that. What were you going to say, Illy?
1: It comes October 24 to November 13, I think.
0: There you go. October 24, so Mercury... To when did you say? 13th of November. Wow. Yes, this is going to be very significant for you, Carrie. So careful whatever you're doing between the 24th and the 13th, okay? Because this is going to be very significant for you. Very significant for you. So Mercury retro grade. And I just got daughter there. I don't know. They just bring me back to the daughter. Whatever that means, I don't understand it. Maybe you understand, or maybe this is between you and Ellie. But yeah, you've got a lot of numbers, 17, 8 or August, 5 or May. You've got 13, 4 or April as well. Lots of good stuff next year in April. So is there birthdays, anniversaries, memorial around April? Because I feel like I'm just seeing smiles on your face. It's really, really cool. And it's time for change. It's going to be around the March, April. And what I want to say to you, Carrie, is just enjoy yourself now. You've worked hard to get to where you were and are. So just, you know, feet planted on the floor, go for a walk on the earth without shoes on and stuff. But I'm just feeling that this is a significant time. It's all about you right now. So right up until till April. So plan ahead. They're saying to me, plan ahead. And, you know, it's sometimes when you leave a company, it's like a stepping stone for the next thing, you know, and it's one door shut, one door open, but many doors are going to open for you. So look forward to it. I'm really happy and so excited for you. So, yeah, I want reports back to Carrie, just so you know. She knows what I'm like. Last time, I remember, she's the general manager, wasn't she? She's the general manager, Carrie Burgess. I think she was the general manager from memory. And she said, yep, she's wounded me up now, because I remember seeing a post from her in the validations today when I was doing some of the validations. Yes, Leslie Strudwick, good evening. So she's got here, happy Monday, Leslie and team, Miss Ellie. Loved and shared, thank you. Do you see my ex being a threat to me and a concern for my safety? Ooh, geez. I'm just hearing, Leslie, and this is another thing, you know, like why do these exes do this? Just to bully us women. I don't get it, guys. I honestly don't get it. There's no respect. That's what I'm hearing here as well. And if you feel like that, you need to put things into place there, Leslie, so that you can be on your, like your back foot, you know, not on your front foot. So you're always aware, just, you know, and I feel like if you poke the bear, you're going to ask for trouble, unbeknownst to you. But if you don't poke the bear, then and you keep everything cool, calm and collective, no raising voices, no nothing, you know, there's got to be some form of calmness from your side, because that's when a person is calm, they control the matter, okay? So they control the situation. So if you're going to escalate or someone's outbursting and things like that, I just see like you know, Chihuahua, you know what I mean? Like the Chihuahua, wah, wah, wah, wah. And it's not going to be pleasant. And nothing's pleasant when you have a breakup half the time, unless it's completely mutual. But I feel like 2 to 3 weeks is your safety zone, if that makes sense. Okay, so I don't see you looking over your shoulder, but you need to be aware of your surroundings and who's the person with the coughing, or the issues around the throat with you. Is this someone actually done something silly that you know? Because I feel like there's, you know, I can't say it on air, let's put it that way. But 2 to 3 weeks, you're going to get phone calls from this person, but you need to stay calm. You don't have to answer anything. When you answer a phone call from people like that you're concerned about, you're going to escalate it because you're not going to put up with it, okay? But if you don't answer it, nothing can be escalated. Okay, so it's really important. I also get 11 around you. 1 and 1 is 2 in the month of February, and I'm also getting November. So by November, things should settle down. This is going to be the end. 26, 20, 24, 25, 26, 27. So whatever that means to you, 24, 25, 26, 27. Is someone in hospital as well? So hospital. I just got those dates. Someone's in hospital. I'm pushing to say, ask who it is, and I can't see. I think this is a male in hospital. Okay, I got the anxiety from you as well, but I just saw the, you know, like the legs of when they wear King G overall pants, you know, like the King G, the trousers. I got them and like the boots, like the steel cap boots were on the floor underneath the bed. So this is a male with the King G pants or trousers. And this is a person like literally being pushed and taken to hospital for an injury or something that's happened to, like, I feel like this has happened to the hand because my hand is killing me now. So I'm just shaking it because my hand is like something, like they've either had a crushed hand or they've hit themselves something or they've injured themselves on the hand. This is the right hand. A male is in hospital. If anyone else can take that, if this is not Leslie, this is coming up. So around 24, 25, 26, 27, someone will be in hospital around that time. If this is not you, Leslie, then it's someone else that's posted up a question here or that's on the live feed around where your question is. Could be... I won't even say the names. I don't want this to manifest in people's heads. I want to be wrong. Let's put it that way. I don't like to be right with this, and 90% of the time I'm right with those things. So I'm not going to say any other names. That's around where that question was. All right, that's pretty much where I'm going to sit there, but we'll leave it there. 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
0: 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And welcome back to my show. 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We're here every Monday night from 8 till 10. We've been doing tonight is our 565th live show, 218 here on Alive 90.5 FM. And we've got Bella Mallory Healy here. Good evening, lovey. And John from Abandoned Haunted said to say congratulations to Michelle and David Coburn, my sister and brother there, for the win on the Roosters over the weekend. Not this weekend. I watched the Bathurst yesterday. Did you watch any of the Bathurst? Oh, my God, it was so good. I didn't watch all of it. I mean, I watched... Yeah, not into cars. I'm a car freak.
1: I think it's a waste of time.
0: Oh, no, Ellie, no.
1: I'll offend a lot of people saying that.
0: Oh, no. It was good. It was really good. But I feel sorry for Pasquale because he ran out of fuel on the last lap. He was coming first. And I thought, oh, my God, is that a ritual or what? Anyway, where are we up to? John from Abandoned Haunted, did you watch the cars? Oh, they had all Mustangs. My daughter used to have a Mustang. It was so cool. Love what you're saying. Thank you, Marianne Mazar. Who else have we got here? Sandra D, good evening. If I've missed your questions, guys, and just repost it again, and Spirit will guide me to who I've got. I think I've got to catch up further down here in the feed. So I'll just scroll forward. If I've missed your question, repost it again. Tell me where you're from, suburb, state, country, county as well. You know I love to know who I'm helping around the world. We're here, we're live every Monday night from 8 till 10. Tonight we're on, I think we're on six pages, Twitch, YouTube, Rumble, Facebook, Alive 90.5 FM Facebook page and Omni Studio, iHeartRadio. We're on quite a lot of stuff, actually. And the station here also pushes through. Oh, that's right. I've got to bring that list in. List radio. I've got to bring that in. I'm just writing it on my hand because I forgot to bring it in again. I've actually got to update it. But anyways, we're on quite a few channels, to be honest. I didn't realise until I went researching it a while ago. But over to you there, Miss Ellie. Have we got any validations?
1: I've got a couple.
0: Okay.
1: So first one's from Carrie Burgess. She said, Yes, Leslie, 100% happy and leaving on a high note. Having done my best and really helped with the organisation, I have two daughters. I'm not sure about the 23rd, 24th of October, but I'll keep my eye out for that date.
0: Okay,
1: roger that. Mum has her birthday 24th of April and I'm doing lots of grounding at the moment, including walking on the beach with the dog with no shoes.
0: Awesome.
1: Yes, I'm general manager until 18th December, then I'm free to start my new chapter. Thank you so much.
0: Well done. That's awesome. Yes, well done. Very, very good. I love it. 24th. So, and so her mum has her birthday on the 24th. There you go. There's that 24. Okay. But the 23, so yes, information events. So are you doing, just quickly there, Carrie, I know I've already read for you, but are you doing like something special for mum? I feel like this is it needs to be a special event. Not even if it's a 76th birthday or 26th birthday, doesn't matter. Whatever it is, I'm just guessing a number here, but it needs to be a special event, okay? So there's going to be some significance in that last kind of event for her for that year. But I'll leave it there. She says, I'm doing lots of grounding. Yes, good. That's perfect. Okay, yes, general manager. Okay, I'm just catching up on that. What's the other validation there, Miss Ellie?
1: It's from Leslie Strudwick. She said, I know I have security cameras around my house and beautiful. All contact options are blocked. No one I know is in hospital with that type of injury, but I'll keep it in my mind, my eyes open and very aware of my surroundings. Thank you.
0: Yeah. Curiosity there, Leslie Strudwick, if you're still on, I hope she's still on, does your ex-partner or do you have pain, like, or nauseous pain as well? Because not pain, but just nauseous. And would your ex-partner be like a hands-on person, not a builder, but someone that does stuff with their hands, you know, quite creative with their hands, like carpenter or... I don't know. I just see the pain there. I'm also getting pains in my belly as well. So that wasn't me when I walked in. But anyways. So Sylvie, S-Y-L-V-I-E, Binet, B-I-N-E-T-T-E, Binet. She said, hi, how are you? I'm good. Would it be a good idea to move to our daughter's town when my husband retires? Yes. 100%. Yeah, yes. I'm just hearing yes, move. Move. But you still need to keep your distance, okay? So it's like when you're invited to go over there and if they're too busy or whatever, don't feel, you know, like it's a personal attack. I don't know. I just feel like that they still need their space, even though you're going to be living closer. Okay? So you'll know when it's right. That's what I'm hearing. Geraldine Grayling, good evening. Good evening, Karen Riley, Aubrey, New South Wales. Thank you, Karen Wern. Good evening. Who else have we got here? What was that for? Someone's. Look, what do we got here? Geraldine, I just saw someone with a baby boy. Geraldine Grayling, hi, lovely. My baby boy and I, my love baby boy, we went. In on the 29th at 10 that night. He was born at 2:20 that night. Oh, congratulations, Geraldine. That's beautiful. Well done. Little cutie boy. What a little cutie. Well done. We've got Carrie Burgess, Auckland, New Zealand. Thanks, Carrie. And who else is there? We've done the Leslie Strudwick one. Yes, Watch Bathurst was very exciting last few laps. John from Van Horten, I know. It was awesome. I really enjoyed it as well. And no safety car until the last four laps. How about that? It's like a history in time where no safety car came out either. Let's keep going. So if you want to have a free mini reading, then go over to the main page, Psychics on Radio, Angels on Air. Okay. So Leslie Strudwick just said, confirmed, yes, I get a lot of nausea from my anxiety. 100%, maybe that's what I just said that. And that's if you can control some of the anxiety, I feel like that will stop, lovey, because kind of like it's like butterflies in your stomach on steroids, you know. It's just churning, like everything's just churning. Good probiotic for you as well. Good probiotic and magnesium and vitamin B. Vitamin B is amazing for stress, anxiety and depression, all that stuff. So if anyone's suffering with that, then they need to actually, you know, functional medicine doctors are fantastic. You need to actually, you know, jump on the train wagon with a functional medicine doctor, because they will help you to adjust all everything that you need for your health. There we go. Karen Wern, she says validation with a question mark. How bizarre. This is where this came from before. Validation, my son had his right hand crushed several years ago. He's in a pickle now. Not physically though, anything from spirit about this, Leslie. Well, there you go. Yes, let's go. I do feel like he's going to get through whatever's going on around him, the sun. Right, is this right hand crushed? See, my hand has stopped paining now. How bizarre. But anything that's that your son does going forward is going to be okay, all right? It might not be exactly 100% what everyone expects, but he's going to be okay. I don't feel like that this is going to burden him for much longer. I'm also getting October, which is this month. Things are shifting gears. So 555 around the 27/28 and then 29. Actually, 27 to 29, they just told me. So 27 to 29 is going to be giving you lots of smiles on your face as well, Sir Karen. So stop manifesting the disasters in his life and start seeing him in a realm where he's going, where he's looking, you know, amazing, where he's getting ahead in life, where he's achieving his goals. You know, he might not have a lot of goals, but whatever he has is just for him. You know, we've got to accept what he just has, if that makes sense. Does he have a cough, or is it you that has the cough? Who's the smoker? God, far out. Who's the smoker? Smoker, because I can smell smoke. I can see smoke going up. I can see the cigarette or the cigar, whatever it is. Someone's having a cigar for a celebration. Is that probably going to be the lady that just had the baby? What was her name?
2: Geraldine.
0: Yeah, Geraldine Grayling. Yeah, Geraldine. Lots of cigars, and someone's smoking a cigar in celebration. Well done. And I'm also getting headache around you, Karen. Do you get headache around the right side of the back of the head? Right side, back of head, or into the neck? Back head, into neck. Yeah, I feel like, I don't know if it's someone just like, you know when someone slaps you in the back of the head, but I can turn to the left, but I can't or turn to the right. I feel like I'm very stiff turning. I'm also getting the anxiety from you as well, lovey. So this has been going on for some time. And there's also 18 around you, 9 in September. I'm also getting 14, 5 in May as well. So this has been going around for some time. Whatever anxiety, whatever's drawing on your anxiety, and I feel like this is relationship and environment. Oh, I can't spell. And this is taking my breath away. I feel like there's a lot of anxiety around after dinner into like the evening when things are a bit up and down for you, okay? It's saying to me the lonely time. Even if someone's around you at that time in the evening, I feel like this is a lonely time. Okay, so I do readings for a lot of people. I've done thousands of readings. And even though some people have a whole family, you know, in the background, or they have a whole situation going on, you know, with somebody or whatever, some people's souls are still very lonely. They're still very missing. They're missing some link in their life. And that's what I feel around you. I just feel like there's something that's missing, and it's kind of gone on for a bit too long. And that's what brings on the anxiety, because if you were feeling okay, then that anxiety would have been settled by now. But I feel like this has been going on for some time, and I'll leave it there. Actually, I won't leave it there, because I just give you another number. It's number 11 in November. So you can hear my voice changing. Something's not right with someone around the throat here, and I'm also feeling like thyroid or somewhere that someone's had esophagus down into the chest, because I feel like my chest is burning inside. Burning voice change. And this, I feel like this might be a younger male. Younger male, you know, like kind of when their voice changes, but it doesn't, and they, you know, they kind of like got a scratchy voice, a bit scratchy. But I'll leave it there. Thank you. If you could validate any of that, that would be amazing. Just type in capitals validation and then post it back up on the same page where you put your question, and Miss Ellie here will pick it up. Who have we got here? Tell me where you're from, guys. Suburb, state, country, county. If you're listening on the over the airways on the radio, I'm an international psychic medium. I do this every Monday night from 8 till 10 on my page. We stream live. This is our 565th live show, 218 on Alive 90.5 FM. And I received this gift many, many, many moons ago when I was very young and never really knew anything about it until probably, I don't know. Well, I used to read soccer games when I used to play soccer, so that was cool. Professionally doing this for about 10 years now and loving it. I love helping people. I like to, help people get them out of their sorrow, especially when it comes to talking to their past loved ones and things like that. I don't understand. Naya Samadhan, I had to read your spirit just said read the question before you read it out. Lucky I did, but I don't understand your question, lovey. It doesn't. Hi, Leslie. Evening. Can I ask if we were told the truth when it came to my bio grandfather on my mum's side? Please, no luck name we have been given. What does that mean? What does she mean, Ellie? Do you understand that? Naya, can you write it again so I can... I'm blonde, you know, like I need to understand. I need to understand your question. I can't get that in my head for some reason. Maybe I'm not meant to. Lisa D, my dad was a heavy smoker. No, this is going back to Karen Wern. Somebody around where Karen Wern either posted a question or Karen Wern, someone that she knows, heavy smoker. She said, no, cough, father died or passed. I don't like to say died. I like the word passed or passed over because they're not died, dead. Dead and died is completely full stop, never coming back, but their soul's alive. So she said, no, cough, father passed, was a smoker. There you go. Need to know about contesting the will. Well, so there it is there, guys. Father was a smoker. Lovey, just with the will, you're probably going to need a lawyer for that. And if you're in New South Wales or in Sydney, I have a couple of contacts I can give to you. If you want to send me a private message, I can give you some contacts that I know. I used to have a PT client who was a wills and estate lawyer, and I have a dear friend as well that's another, lawyer as well. I have three or four, so... If you want, I can help you out there. If you're not, if you need a referral, who else have we got here? Okay, just reading a couple of messages here before I read them out on the air because sometimes we don't have a 7-second delay like the commercial stations, and I just felt like I needed to read it first. We've got Kim Dominique from Belgium. Thanks for joining us. She says, hi, Leslie and Ellie. Love to have a mini reading, please. Love from Belgium. So we'll go to Kim. What time is it over there in Belgium, Kim? It's great how we can, travel around the world. Also, just so that people know, I went official on my page today. I was talking to... earlier this morning, and turns out that their page was stolen by some naughty people overseas, and he was bribed and told that he had to pay all this money for the page and whatever else. So I went and set up, and I hope it stays on there. I don't know how it works, but I've got to work it out to for the the official page so that I'm a real, because there's been so many different duplicates of my page. Pretty much every psychic medium that I know on either Facebook, Instagram, especially tarot readers on Instagram or Facebook or TikTok, All of them say, we do not contact you. We do not ask you to friend request. We do nothing like that. And there's all these fakes out there. I've had so many pages created of myself, taken my photo, taken my logos, and people have created fake pages. And there's an only way you can tell with Facebook that it's that two ways is now it's a official page. Or if it's not an official page from a psychic that you're following and things like that, and you're concerned that it's not, they cannot create two business pages with the same name. You'll see a different, like a little tiny hyphen in between or a comma. And that's what they've done with my pages over the years. And they block me out so I can't see them. But someone like Ellie or anybody else on the live feed, if you just type in Psychics on Radio, Angels on Air, you'll see everything pop up. And it's not even me. It's just a fake page where they want to rip you off. So you just got to remember that none of us psychics will contact you and say, your past loved one wants you to have a reading with me. It's going to cost you $200,000, bit of exaggeration, but we don't do that, guys. So just be aware of all the scammers out there. But going back to Kim, what do we get? A mini reading. So we've got 11 here for you, November. I'm also getting 13 and 4 in April as well. Do you have issues with right side of face or someone with right side of eye? And I'm also getting my left ear is just pinging really bad. And it's hurting me. Did someone get injured in the left side of the head or the ear or the earlobe? What is with the earlobe or the ear? Because I'm just feeling it all around the left side of the ear is hurting badly. Somebody's either been whacked or they've been had an incident or something on the left side of the head here. So injury. I'm also seeing motorbike as well. Motorbike and somebody, you know, kind of like not crashing, but falling off. I don't usually like to say that, but I see the injury like just toppling over. It's a two wheeler, so it's either a motorbike or it's a push bike. Okay, because I just see them falling. It's like they've fallen down a bit. Okay, so falling off. I just heard spirit say they just can't control it. Okay, no control. So it must be a motorbike. Well, then again, it could be a scooter. Who knows? I just saw two wheels. So whatever it is, two wheels, person on it. This is a male figure as well on this. I'm also getting 11. Yeah, I got the 11 earlier. So definitely the 11 or November 2 or February is important as well. So changes are coming around February. So the 555 is definitely going to come around in February for you. So look forward to that. Lots of good smiles on your face, okay? So this is going to be a little bit tough between now and Christmas. Tough between now and Christmas. I'm writing this down. And Christmas, but keep your head up high. They're saying to me, don't let all this stumble you down. You know, down the stairs. Did someone fall down the stairs? I just see someone's falling or trying to hold on while they're, you know, almost falling down the stairs. It's like I've warned them. Okay, so just be careful if that's you. If you've got stairs, and this is outside. This is not in a unit. It's you know, like a stairwell kind of thing, falling down stairwell. I'm getting number 2 around you as well, 2 November, just the number 2/November, stairwell. So, but look forward to February next year, lovey. It's going to be very significant for you. Say fair. Say the word fair. Fairness or fair. I don't understand that. You'll understand it. But I'm also getting February/into March. Things are changing. So look forward to that. It's onwards and upwards for you for that year. Good year. So look forward to it. What else have we got here? Oh, thank you. Marianne Mazza, she said, your gift helps others with their healing. Yes, that's why I do this live, lovey. I do this to help people. I started radio, 6 years ago, nearly 7 years ago now, and that was because I got tired of all the fakes out there, you know, the ones that were ripping people off and just telling people rubbish and presuming assumptions and opinions, and that just really annoyed me, because then a lot of people have this perception about us mediums, and they think that we're all fakes out there. But I don't even use tarot cards, you know. Like this is my desk. This is my, you know, this is what I do. This is how I share my gift with people, because I want it to be known that there is people out there that are not fakes and that they're real psychic mediums. And not always a psychic can be a medium, but a medium can always be a psychic. But I'll leave it there. We'll be back shortly. 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
0: 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And welcome back to my show. We're here every Monday night from 8 till 10. If you'd like to have a free mini reading, then come over to that main page, Psychics on Radio, Angels on Air. I love sharing my gift around the world to you people so that you can have some peace from a past loved one, or you just need to have a psychic medium and know what's going to happen in the future. I mean, you know, sometimes these things take time to come through, so it's not going to happen overnight, guys. And I have a lot of people that message me, you know, after 6 months, oh, Leslie, remember when you said this and said that? I go, oh, no, because I do, like, you know, thousands of readings. Yeah. And I can't remember everything. I can't even remember sometimes what I've just said. And they said, oh, well, you said this and that. And I go, oh, okay, thanks, but I can't remember. And they go, well, you got it right. I go, oh, thanks. But see, some people expect it to be right there and then, but it's not. It's over time sometimes. Sometimes it's in the moment, it's current. But most of the time it'll be, you know, even like my numbers and my future predictions or whatever spirit gives me comes up later in your timeline of your events and stuff, whatever's going on in your life. But Naya Samardin, she said, hi, sorry, I want to know if Ashley Jago is the correct name of my mum's biological grandfather, as we have had no luck. I don't feel like it is. Oh, I honestly, I don't feel like it is. I'm just hearing that Ashley's too much of a younger name, if that makes sense to you. The Jago, like the Jago, if you just said Jago, I would have said something about it. I would have felt that, but I don't feel like the Ashley is. I just feel like it's an older fashioned name. There's something missing. Would Ashley be the middle name or a second name? You know, like some people have, Susie, Mary, Bianca Smith, you know what I mean? Like the, and then they get called Bianca. So, but I feel like this man that your biological grandfather had another two names, like Henry or, you know, Terry or something in it. You know what I mean? Like Henry or Terry or something like that in it. Not necessarily Henry or Terry, but I'm just giving you an example there, Naya. I think that something's missing with the names. They're also showing me like Junior or JR. Do you know anything about that? JR bio grandfather. Was there a Junior, somebody with JR or Junior? I'm getting senior as well, but I feel like this is Mrs. Moore Junior. Is somebody else related to that grandfather? Have you done like the whole family tree, and then has it? Is this the only missing link? Because someone's got a junior or a JR dot, or doctor DR dot or something. That's what I'm seeing. I'm not sure if I'm 100% right there. So she's saying, if he is my mum's biological father or not, I don't think. Oh, yeah, you're never going to know because I don't feel like the name is right. We've got to get the name right. Look, I might be 100% wrong. Who knows? I don't know what spirit's saying, but I feel that this name is wrong. Something's not right with the name. They even show me tombstone. Okay, it's tombstone with something in there, like 1844 to, how old would a person be, Ellie, if it was 1844 to 1918, what would that be? Yeah, so 1844 to 1918. 80. 80, yeah, see, 80 years of age. Yeah, true, 80 years of age. So I'm not sure if this is I'm not sure if that's the right person. I just feel like the name is something wrong with the name there, lovey. They're saying to me, keep trying, like keep going. If you're trying to fill that gap in that family tree, it will be filled. But 1844, I don't know why I get 1844 to 1924, 1918 to 24. I feel like this man was probably sick around the 1918, if that makes sense as well. Or somebody around you that's on that tree, or you know. Let's keep going. Karen Riley Laws. Riley Laws is watching. Okay. Let's keep going. Is there any other validations there, Miss Ellie? Over to you, Miss Ellie.
1: I got a whopper.
0: Oh, you got a whopper from who?
1: Kim Dominic.
0: Okay, one sec. Let me go to Kim. Right, there you go. Yeah.
1: So Kim said, my current partner fell off his bike while mountain biking. Oh. His entire knee was scraped and cut open. Ooh. My ex-partner had a motorbike and my son has a quad bike. So perhaps you saw my current partner having that accident. Oh. November 11 doesn't mean anything to me at the moment, but November 12 is my son's birthday. I also have a toothache on the left side of my jaw. Perhaps you can sense that too. As for the stairs, that may still happen. So we'll definitely be extra careful and stay alert. The words fairy or prayer don't mean anything to me at the moment either. I'm currently at home because a thickening of my heart muscle has been detected. They are investigating that might be causing what might be causing it. I also have high blood pressure and I have to undergo quite a few medical tests. Mm. Because of this, I'm currently unable to work. So there are actually quite a few points in this reading that I recognize. Thank you so much for sharing it.
0: Can you check, the 11th of November is a Wednesday, is it? Because she said the 12th is her son's birthday. But why am I still getting 11th of November for her? That's a Wednesday, is it?
1: Yeah. It's like Remembrance Day or something. Ah,
0: that's why. There you go.
1: Or something.
0: Melbourne Cup. Okay, so yeah, Remembrance Day. There you go. So he's just before Remembrance Day. So there you go, lovey. Something significant on the 11th, definitely on the 11th, just before the birthday. All right. So, but be careful because if you've got an issue with your blood pressure, salt can bring down blood pressure as well, believe it or not. Celtic salt is amazing. I've had it for years. There's also, look for a functional medicine doctor too, lovey. But I'm just getting that stairwell again. Please be careful. I don't know where you live. I can't see that, but I just keep getting this stairwell, somebody tripping over and tripping over their feet, or they're dizzy, you know, so dizzy and lost it down the stairs. And so if I can prevent that from happening, I will. And I'm happy to be incorrect about that, but I'd rather say it now. So, but yeah, there's the validation there, guys. Wow. Wow. That's a nice big chunky validation. That's what we want here. We live for our validations, don't we, Miss Ellie? That's how I know I'm on track with spirit. So let's keep going. Karen Riley, she says, please, Leslie, may I ask for healing sent forward to my friend, to Karen Riley Laws. who lost her brother this week. Oh, Lovey. Yes, of course, Lovey. I always do, you know, even before I leave the studio, I leave the studio first. On my way home, I'm thinking if I'm not on the phone helping someone on the way home or talking to someone, then I'm actually thinking about the people in the show and doing prayers for them. So nothing gets missed with me. And if I can do that, I'll do that after the show there, Karen Riley. So thank you and all the best to the family. Okay. Nao said he would have been 30 in 1970. So whatever that is. So what would he be up to now then, Ellie?
2: What that? 30 in 1970.
0: Don't ask me to work it out because I'm just a medium, you know. I did history at school. Didn't do geography. That's why I need a nav man.
1: He'd be like 56 or something. No, if it was born 1940, it would be 86.
0: Yeah. Righto. Well, I'm going to leave it at 86 then, yeah. 30
2: and 70, it would have been
0: 40. I still don't, that name doesn't sound right for me there. Now, the name just doesn't sound right. Ashley does not sound right for me. I feel like that Ashley was a younger male's name, if that makes sense. It doesn't suit him. I'm hearing him say it doesn't suit him. Kind of like a chuckle, a laugh, you know. Keely Rhodes, I am enjoying this warm evening. What was the temperature, about 35 today or something? I was indoors all day. I was going to go out to the pool, but I said, nah, it's all good. Thank you so much, Leslie. I really appreciate you so much. You're welcome, Karen. I'm just scrolling back on the live feed here. If you'd like to have a free mini reading, then come over to that main page, Psychics on Radio, Angels on Air. What else have we got here? I've done Karen Riley. We've got that big validation there. Where are we up to? Gosh, I've lost my tracking on here. Okay, Lisa D, great to see you, lovely ladies. Would love messages, any messages from Spirit tonight, please. Greatly appreciate it and thank you so much, beautiful. All right, so we're going to do a reading for Lisa D. So what do we have? I get 18 for you, 9 in September, that which is just left us. Can you believe we're in October? It's gone crazy again. Another year gone by. So, but I feel like September is amazing for you. Was amazing in its own way, they're saying to me, okay? So I feel like this was a little bit up and down, but when it was good, it was good. When it was coming down, it was coming down. A roller coaster. This is going to keep going until the end of October / into November as well. So lots of things coming up for you in November, but hold the fort with the money. They're showing me the money, the pockets coming up and the pockets being emptied. Hold the dollars, I'm hearing. Keep afloat. Keep afloat, yes. Time for change around you, and this is going to be around November, lovey, so look forward to it. Lots of things coming up. Big smiles on your face around the 23-24. Of November. So whatever you're putting in place and you're manifesting, I feel like this is going to come to fruition. They're saying to me part of it will now and part of it will be next year. So whatever you've got in place, are you thinking of doing business or was it Lisa D years ago that did the crystal business? I can't remember. Was it her? Crystal? I don't know. Why do I see crystals? Did you buy some crystals or what's with the crystals around you? If you've got an idea with crystals or idea, whatever you've got that you've got in your mind, you need to put it into place, love, because I feel like that you don't actually, you know, push through with your ideas, okay? And it's kind of like on the back foot here. Yeah, I'm also getting number 15 around you. 1 and 5 is 6 in the month of June. So birthdays, anniversaries, memorials there. Properties have been an issue as well. Something not right around the property as well. So have you been jumping ship or was there some issue with the property jumping ship from one to another? One to another. Things are definitely going to be changing around November, so look forward to that. I do get the anxiety from you though. And this is late at night as well for you. Late evening. It's when you can, like, you kind of sit down, you go, oh, gosh, I'm just thinking about what's going on, you know. I just had a thought. Okay, I just wrote down a name that I had a thought of. But I'll leave it there. Thank you. Any other validations, Miss Ellie?
2: Not yet.
0: Okay. Let's scroll forward. If you've got a question, then post it up on the main page, Psychics on Radio, Angels on Air. We're here every Monday night from 8 till 10. You're listening to Alive 90.5 FM. Hey, Leslie and Ellie, I could really use some guidance from Spirit tonight, please, and thank you from Bella Mallory. Let's go, Bella. So love, like, and share the page too, guys. We've got Bella Mallory. She just wants a reading. Okay, what have we got here? I get 10 around you, October, so definitely this month. I also feel like 11 as well, so November. So swinging fast into November, fast pace. Everything is stepping up for you there, Bella. And I do feel like this is going to be really, like, everything's going to be going really, really quickly at the moment for you. And it's like you don't blink because you're going to miss things, you know. So don't blink. And look forward to the end of November, because is there travel coming up for you in November? They're also showing me

0: like life story. Someone's going to open their heart. Okay, this has been going on for some time. This has been going on for ages, and it's kind of like you think about it and you wonder what's going on. Like, why are they not approaching me? What's going on in their life, in their mind? But they will come through when they're ready. Okay, so don't worry about that. There's also, are you worried about a family member as well? Unless this is it, family member, like a child, like a younger female child, worried about this person. I feel like this person has become quite quiet, and they're in their own head. They're kind of like in their own head at the moment. This is going to change, though. This is just a rolling over hormones, and don't tell me that's you. Not you, nor someone you know. Ellie?
1: I kind of zoned out.
0: Oh, it doesn't matter.
1: My computer's just gone back to the 1980s, so I kind of zoned out.
0: Worried family, female, yeah. Somebody's, this is home, what'd I say? They're in their own head. This person is in their own head, but don't worry about them. They will come out of their shell. They're just processing things, getting things ahead, you know, like they want to get ahead in life. So just processing where they want to be. And I'll leave it there. Any other validations there, Miss Ellie? All right. Who else have we got here? Nita Lyons, good evening. Just if you'd like to have a free mini reading, then come over to the main page, Psychics on Radio, Angels on Air. Tracy Gibson, good evening. We've got Jocelyn Stevens, good evening. Hi, Leslie, with lots of roses. Happy Monday. Is there a message from my spirit guides about something important approaching in my life? Thank you kindly, from Melbourne. Right, what do we got here for you, Jocelyn? Right, we've got here. Oh, I get a lot of anxiety around you as well. Things are shifting gear. So the 555 is coming into place in November for you as well, into Christmas. I don't like talking about Christmas. Most of you know that, because I don't like to relate my readings to a Christmas reading, because I just feel like it needs to be separated, and Christmas is always Christmas, you know. It's never going to change. But going forward, the change is definitely coming around November into Christmas time, into the first week, so week one to two. Of Christmas. So look forward to that. Smiles on your doll. Are you or someone visiting you that you haven't seen for a while? I've just heard visitation or visiting. Visitation rites. Are you visiting someone or something? Like, I don't know. I just, for some reason, I had two different views on this, what Spirit just showed me. One was prison and one was access to children. So children, prison. I don't understand that, but you might understand that. So I'll leave that bit there. I think that's a bit like sensitive, I'm writing. But if that's not you, Jocelyn, it's going to be around Tracy Gibson, Karen Riley, maybe Nita Lyons, somewhere there, Sharon Jordan. I don't think so. Lisa D, maybe, Victoria Lee, Nita, but something sensitive around this this visitation. So you need to just zippity zip, just keep it quiet, keep, you know, stable, keep yourself grounded for whatever you're visiting or whoever's visiting. You need to hold the fort, like keep it quiet. Don't you know, shoot off the mouth or shoot from the hip and stuff like that. That's not going to work. That's going to spoil what's going on there. I do get that, like I said, I've got the anxiety from you as well. Looking after health, they're also showing me bloodstream. They're showing me bloodstream, murky bloodstream. Did you have bloods done, or did you have, do you need to get the bloods done? Because I feel like there's something not right with someone. If that's not you, it's someone else that's close to you. This is definitely female. And also I'm getting the heart as well. So if there's been an issue with heart and pain in the back of the neck, same pain as I had before. Gosh, I feel like Spirit just slaps me in the back of the neck every now and then, Ellie. Back of head. Is someone got really bad posture and they're really... I'm not looking at you, Ellie, all right? She's sitting here like arch back here, so it's all comfy zone. But this person has got issues with the neck, you know, like when they get that hump on the back of the neck.

0: the kyphosis kind of thing. So yeah, we need to be sitting up straight. Otherwise, we shrink when we get older. We lose our centimetres of height, believe it or not. As you get older, you shrink. But I'll leave that there. Thank you. What else have we got here? Any other validations, Miss Ellie?
1: Yeah, I do have one.
0: Oh.
1: Do I?
0: Do you?
1: Yeah, sorry.
0: Oh, okay.
1: So Lisa D said, my daughter graduated year 12. I'm a Reiki master and have my own business.
0: Awesome.
1: I have been thinking about getting back into worry stones. I would pair them with up and do Reiki on them and sell them. I've felt very stagnant for a while. I advertise and have had a sign on my back car window. My rent goes up in January and I'm staying as the rental market is ridiculous. It takes me forever to go to sleep at night. I worry about my daughter getting a job and finances. Thank you so very much, beautiful.
0: Yeah, so hold the dollar. That's what I was saying. Literally, hold the dollar, lovey. Yes, just got to look, everything is going to be fine. It's going to be after October, November. So look forward to that. Okay, so, but I'm actually feeling like you're going to be putting something else, like something else into place as well as that business. So whatever you're doing in that business is, working, but it's slipping a bit. That's what I'm hearing. So try and look at something else where you can actually leverage off some passive income, okay, which is what we all need to do these days. Something where AI is not going to do it for you. And take over and, you know, control it. But I'll leave that there. Thank you for the validation. And if you've got a question, then come over to that main page, Psychics on Radio, Angels on Air, and on Facebook, and post up your question. We're here every Monday night from 8 till 10, and we've done 565 live shows to date, 218 here on the Alive 90.5 FM Facebook page. And I've got here, okay, what's happening there? They've got a storm or something in Wollongong, is there?
1: It's meant to rain for like the next 4 days.
0: Oh, really? Yep. Oh, that's lovely, isn't it?
1: The day I go into the office, it starts.
0: Oh, of course. there you go. Nita Lyons. I said this was a prison thing, and I said it was either Nita Lyons or someone around where that last person I just read for had posted the question. And Nita said, I have a brother in prison and I won't visit him. Right. There we go. 100%. I said it wasn't the last person. Who was I reading for? What was it?
2: Jocelyn Stevens.
0: Was it? Was that who I said for the prison? Where did
2: That's
0: I write
2: who
0: her?
2: Reading for.
0: Huh?
2: That's who you were reading for at the time. You also said it could be around her, like Nita Lyons.
0: Yeah, okay. I remember saying Nita Lyons as well. Yes, I don't think it's a good idea either, Nita, at this stage. They're saying to me too much water under the bridge. She said, this reading sounds like, for me, as I've been neck pains for the last year. Look up or go and get some vitamin D into your lovey. Anything with joint pain is usually a vitamin D deficiency, and we're all deficient in most things. So, oh, thank you, Nita. She said, congratulations on your live shows. Thank you. Appreciate that. Another one is Lisa D just wrote another validation for you there, Miss Ellie. I don't know if you've seen that.
1: Yep, Lisa said, I forgot to mention I have brought my healing sound instrument, rain shaker and crystal pyramid sound bowl.
0: Yes, okay, cool. That's awesome. There's been a lot of stuff on, just so you know there, I don't know if you follow it there, Lisa D, but with the vibration healing and, you know, frequencies and stuff like that, you know, they've got a lot of stuff. Good. Nita Lyons says, yes, I've had vitamin D injections last month. Perfect. That's awesome. Yeah, well, look at the magnesium side as well, lovey, because that always helps with the muscles. But yes, going back to the instruments, you know, there's a lot of, in the olden days, they removed all the bells off the churches because the bells were healing people. The sound of the bells were healing people. And that's why they removed them off. I don't know why they would want anyone not to heal. But anyway, you know, it's big pharma for you, I guess. So, but that's what they used to do in the olden days. They used to have many many bells on all of the churches, and these days they don't have hardly anything, you know, because the bells used to make people heal. And as well as in hospitals, they used to have copper, and they copper knife and fork and spoons and whatever else, and they took that away. And then they also took away the linen, because linen is actually cotton, and linen is actually, you know, healer. So if anyone, you know, my grandmother used to tell me, in the olden days, they used to have linen sheets on the beds in the hospitals and things like that, because that used to heal people. So if you can find like cotton on, have cotton clothing, or there's another one called, I think it's Suzanne's or something like that, that also have linen clothing as well. And it's, you know, it's not the best fashion, but my friends tell me that that's where they get their stuff from. So, oh, thanks for the temperature check there, Miss Coburn. 24 degrees in slight southerly wind temperature, and company sitting at 24 degrees around Wollongong. Wow, thanks for that. Not only do we do readings here, we do weather as well, don't we, Ellie? Well, my followers do. Sharon Jordan, I really believe that I'm shrinking as I get older. Yes, because when we get older, we always slump in our chair. We don't stand up straight. I'm so conscious of that after teaching it for so long. You know, it's really, really, and a lot of tall people always end up being really short or curling over because they're embarrassed of their height sometimes as well. What else we got? She's done another validation here, Miss Ellie, Lisa D. I don't know if you can see it yet.
1: Yep, Lisa said 100%. That's why I've brought the sound instruments into my healings, because of the vibrations and frequencies. My favourite is the crystal pyramid. The vibration from it brings tears to my eyes.
0: Wow. And you know what they also say too? If you've got a pool and you can get copper and you put it like in a pool, in the skimmer box, and the copper actually keeps the water like really clean, apparently. Oh, there you go. Nita Lyon, she says, my mum loves her cotton sheets, and they have to be tucked in right. Fair enough. Yeah, well, I like, is flannelette cotton? Flannelette sheets? Yeah, I love flannelette. Oh, I love them. Yeah, it's very, very, very comfy, especially in winter. They're just like the best sheets ever. Who else have we got? I think psychic mediums are safe from AI. Thanks, John. Yes, I think so too. What's everyone's thoughts on AI? They had a big thing on it the other night, all this stuff. And what's people's thoughts on it? Go, you can jump on my page and just write whatever you think, but within reason, of course. But yeah, what do you think of it? Nicole Stewart, hi Leslie, would love a reading, lacking direction and would appreciate any guidance on my next steps. Okay. Nikki Stewart, Nicole. And I've caught up with the live feed there. Can you believe it, Ellie? Nikki Stewart, what do we get for you? I get 10 and I get 11 around you. So October definitely is significant, and November. So changes coming up after November. November into December is changes for you. And I don't like to push that to the Christmas time, but look forward to the changes around Christmas time, lovey. So it's significant for you. I'm also getting, yeah, I just got 11 again. So definitely 11 or 2 or February for you as well. February is going to be smiles on your dial, big smiles. So let January just ride out, and let January just ride out, and then look forward to February, lovey, because I feel like January needs to have everything settle and be stable for you, okay? So January is 27, not the date, but the actual year, 2027, is going to be significant. So let it just calm down, and before you go head first into February, lovey, I just feel like it's going to be big, big times for you, okay? Big things coming up. They're giving me smiles on my dial, so they're giving me the smiles for around the February mark. I'm also hearing the name Sherry. S name. kind of like a different name than what I'm used to. Sherry, Sharon, Shazza. The good old Shazza. Yeah, this is, I feel like this, and they're saying to me, support person. So do you, is someone around you or a carer or support person? Are you organizing that, or you need to do something like that? Or what is that, your field of work? Because I just hear support person, carer slash carer around you. They're also showing me the empty pockets for you as well. Pennies, definitely pennies coming in, but this is going to be after December, lovey. So maybe January, February. Yeah, small amounts of money coming in, but not enough to do what you want to do. This is definitely, March is going to be significant, okay? So they said around my birthday, so 24, 25, 25th is mine. I'm going to write 25th. 2 and 5 is 7 in the month of July as well. July is significant. Birthdays, anniversaries, memorials for you around there as well. And this, show me this, the house, the property. Is there something not right with property, or is someone selling a will, or somebody putting something into a will? They show me the paper, like they're shimmering the paper in front of me. So the will with the paperwork. Or have you decided to do a will, or do you need to do a will? Because I feel like this is definitely something that needs to be put into place. To also give me a really sore lower back. Oh, just sitting here. Lower back is in pain. And I feel like I've got like a little bit of a limp as well. Lower back pain plus limp. So who's that around you? This is definitely a female. This is definitely a female. Friday, what's today? So today's Monday, Friday. What's the date of Friday? It's going to be, the 16th, Friday the 16th, is it? So this Friday, what's this Friday to you, lovey? What is going on Friday, either this Friday or the following Friday? 16, 1 and 67 in the month of July again. So I'm definitely going back to July again. Okay. But I'll leave it there. There's some significant numbers there for you, but look forward to the money coming in, and it's going to be helpful. That's what I'm hearing. It's thank you. I'm just hearing thank you from Spirit as well. Thank you. You're grateful. But I'll leave it there. Thank you. We'll be back shortly. 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
0: 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Welcome back to Psychics on Radio, Angels on Air. You're listening to Leslie Spolavero here, psychic medium, and Ellie just got me twice here.
1: Okay, the first time was genuinely a mistake. The second one, I told you I'd get ya.
0: Fair enough, but we've also had a message here from Carly Patterson. Retrograde dates are coming up for the 24th of October till the 13th. So look forward to that. But I always warn people around this. I don't know much about all this kind of crazy stuff, but I know the lunar moon, when the moon comes in, when is the next moon coming in there, Miss Ellie, too? We can just share that as well. Because retrograde, you know, that's when all your exes come back and when people start to misbehave or trying to mend the feud, or they, you know, when's the full moon?
1: Monday, the 26th of October.
0: So it's the 26th of October.
1: Mum's birthday.
0: Ah, happy birthday to your mum. October full moon. Wow. Another one. I always end up feeling, do you end up feeling the full moon, Miss Ellie? Do you feel weird around it sometimes?
1: I don't get it, but I can tell when it's the full moon at work.
0: Oh, yeah, 100%. That's like when I used to do PT. I swear to God, I used to have it on my Apple Watch. I've said this for years, on my Apple Watch, and I used to track all my clients on my Apple Watch because I could tell when the moon, because I had it on the moon on my watch to tell me when the moon was coming in so I could be prepared for all my clients.
1: It's either the first person who comes in or the first phone call I pick up. I just sit there thinking afterwards, oh, it's going to be a long day. That's what this is.
0: Yep, that sure is. That's my 61st birthday, the 24th of October. Well, happy birthday, Miss Nita Lyons, to you. I bet you're drinking coconut water. let me just check, Jewel Polglaze. Do you think so? Oh, thank you. Yes, I didn't put that out there tonight. I usually get people to try and not guess, but try and psychically work out what I've got in my bottle, my drink container. But tonight I decided to drink natural coconut water. The raw sea is the best. And they had it on special in Woolies, $2.75 or something instead of $5.30. So I bought heaps of them. And it's always really good to get that potassium back into you. So Nita Lyons, that's my 61st birthday. Yes, lovey, that's awesome. Oh, thank you. You're welcome. Who else have we got here? Yes, retrograde dates, what I was talking about. Be careful of those dates between the 24th of October until the 13th of November. And Ellie, do they have an explanation why that phase lasts for so long, the retrograde? I don't understand. Can you decipher that for me? I need to understand that. Theona Grayling. Hi, Leslie. Do spirits see if my younger son and siblings will go overseas, please? Oh, yes, I do. I feel like they'll be going overseas. I was just seeing big smiles on the dials. Theona Grayling. Yes, 100% overseas. Smiles at the airport. Is there three people going? Three males? Overseas travel. And make sure that they have travel insurance. Definitely need to have travel insurance. Okay, I'm not saying because anything's going to happen, but if not 90% of the time, if you don't have travel insurance, something happens, right? So they need to have travel insurance, 100%. But definitely going overseas. Who's the one that has the issue around the heart? Or what's with the heart? Because I feel like I've got chest pain here. And this is anxiety for you as well. Definitely chest pain. I feel like someone's either had a broken heart. Sometimes I can't tell the difference between a severe broken heart or someone that's had chest pain of a heart attack, because the pain of a broken heart is similar to a heart attack. So I'm just going to say broken heart. And so has someone passed? Is that why this travel needs to be in place? Or who's the person? It's a male that's passed over. And I feel like this wasn't long ago. Not long ago. If you don't know about it, this will be coming up for you. I'm also getting neck pain around you as well. Left side. This is left neck. Does someone have an issue with the way they ride as well? Because I've got like lots of wrist pain here around my wrist area. Wrist pain on the right side. This has been going on for some time, like a bit of carpal tunnel. But I do get the anxiety around you. This is, you're a worry wart, you are there, Theona. So hold the fort. Like when these males, they'll make up their mind in their own time. That's what I'm hearing. Even if it's not this year, they will be going overseas. But I'm getting strong chest pain here. Someone's either had a heart attack or they're having a heart attack right now. Okay, and someone's either having a heart attack or they've had a heart attack. So who's that around you? This is strong chest pain. I remember doing a reading for one of my clients. This is going back a long time ago. It was a private reading, and I remember the lady, she'd just finished uni, and she came and she sat out on the embankment. And I couldn't breathe. I literally was choking. I had no breath. And I said to him, my eyes were watering. And I said, someone's choking. Someone's actually can't breathe. I can't breathe. And 3 days later, I found out, I still have the messages from her. She was devastated. Her, one of her, I think it was her best friend's brother, had swallowed something, chunk of meat or whatever it was, and they couldn't get it out of his throat. And he actually passed away from choking on his food. But exactly the same time that I was doing the reading for her was exactly the same time that he was passing from choking on it. And that's the same feeling I just had with the strong heart attack or issues around the chest. This is someone, and they're trying to cough it out, but they can't cough it out. So, yes, if any of your male people that are around you there, Theona, have not seen someone about some chest pain, please encourage them to have, to be seeing a doctor ASAP, because, yeah, I get the anxiety. This is going to cause you more anxiety. Okay, I'm not saying they're going to drop dead. I would never say that. But I just get, we can, prevention is the only cure. That's how I see it. That's what we used to teach. I'll leave it there. Thank you. If you've got a question, then post it up on the main page. We won't be here for much longer tonight. We'll be going soon. Have you got any other validations there, Miss Ellie? No. Sean Lakawatse, good evening. Good day, everyone. 6:30 a.m. here in Orkansay, New York. Thanks for joining us. Keely Rhodes, 9:39 p.m. Newcastle. Thank you. Vet Watson, good evening. Leslie and Ellie, hope everyone had a great weekend. Much love to all. Thank you. Vet, spell my name right. Everyone spells my name with the IE. It's actually spelled with an EY. I don't know how people get it wrong sometimes, but because I post it everywhere. But anyway, that's okay. We live and we learn.
2: My boss at work, same thing. She at the end of the email, they reply back, "Hi, MAGGIE."
0: Maggie.
2: But it's not spelled that way. It's at the bottom of the
0: email. What do you mean,
2: email.
0: Maggie? Like, they call you Maggie instead of Ellie?
2: No, they think she's me as well, but when she sends emails, they're like, I'm Alice or LC at work.
0: I get Lindsay a lot as well. If I say Leslie really fast, people go, "Oh, hi Lindsay." I go, "No, that was completely not Lindsay. It's Leslie."
2: Yeah, no, far I'm one person takes it upon themselves to say hi Eleanor every time they see me.
0: Oh,
2: that's cute.
0: And you hate that? I just got the deaf look, as if say, do not ever say that word ever again. I can read minds sometimes, you know that, Ellie. All right. So I understood exactly what those eyes meant and that look meant. All right. Just so you know. But anyway, we'll be leaving here shortly. We've got probably one or two more questions to answer. Kylie Patterson said the pre-shadow period began on the 4th of October. Okay. Did you find out what that retrograde thingy bob means? Miss Ellie?
2: I don't know. The only thing I could get is it's an illusion where Mercury appears to move backwards, but it's just Mercury orbits the sun faster than Earth for 88 days. It's probably not
0: whoopie,
2: accurate.
0: Whoopie-doo retrograde,
2: I
0: people.
2: Don't,
0: like,
2: I
0: that
2: don't
0: means
2: know
0: nothing to us. I just want to know if it's got some chunky, you know, spiritual thing in there that we can possibly add to someone's life so that they can say, well, this is why this has happened in their life, you know. So
2: I don't know whether it has.
0: You can make up an excuse.
2: I'm sure there's something to do with, like, astrology and witchy poo stuff.
0: Yes, of course. That's that I don't like. But
2: I couldn't tell you. I just know that Mercury spins faster than Earth for 88 days.
0: Right, okay. Well, that'll do. That's probably enough explanation. That's all we need. So, Vet Watson, she's from Atlanta, GA. What's the GA mean, Ellie? Atlanta, Georgia, is it? Atlanta, Georgia, I think. 6:40 a.m. there in the morning. Thanks for joining us, lovey.
7: You're better than me at that.
0: Oh, I'm getting better at my, even though I did history at school, I did all the Egyptian stuff.
2: I was going to say, don't test my geography today.
0: Okay. I won't. Well, I'm got you back there, Ellie. I'm covering for you, okay? So it's
2: nice.
0: All good. So Vet Watson said, "Oh, I'm sorry, Leslie. I think it's just the difference in country spelling." Laughing out loud. Thanks for telling me, though. You're okay. That's all good. I think the actual Leslie is the male version, and I'm far from that. But anyway, we'll leave it there. There's not many more questions coming through, but have a beautiful week, everybody. 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All the best. Have a wonderful, beautiful week. Bye.

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2: I'm Alan Baskin. One Nation's New South Wales leader is seemingly rejecting the state government's offer to cost its election policies. Jefferson Shaw reports.
3: Premier Chris Minns has conceded One Nation's Mike Newman could become the leader or opposition leader for New South Wales. He says for that reason, the party should also run the gauntlet of the Parliamentary Budget Office to cost their election promises. The government will introduce legislation this week to allow the party access to the independent analysis. However, Mike Newman is effectively rejecting any PBO assessment of their own policies, saying their only costing request is the spend on net zero. He says unless that can be provided, One Nation won't be lectured. Jefferson Shaw, State Parliament.
2: Canberra watchers say former Federal Treasurer Josh Frydenberg might be considering a comeback to politics. Michael Lynch with that story.
4: Word on the street is that Frydenberg may be looking at recontesting his old Melbourne-based seat of Kooyong. That seat, which he held until May 2022, was once held by the late Liberal Party leader Andrew Peacock. The Federal Opposition's Dan Tehan says Mr. Frydenberg would be a great addition to the Parliament.
5: If Josh wins pre-selection and he can knock off Monique Ryan, I think the Australian Parliament will be a better place. I think it'll be stronger, it'll have better intellect, it'll have someone who can make a contribution. So absolutely, bring it on.
2: Small business owners are launching a radio ad campaign aimed at permanently killing the Australian Tax Office credit card tax ban. Sarah Vitasain reports.
6: The Australian Tax Office ban on credit card payments has been delayed until June 2027 after federal government intervention. But despite the reprieve, traders warn the looming policy still threatens to shutter many local businesses. Small business owners have now joined forces to launch a new ad campaign calling on the government to ditch the ban for good. With MPs returning to Parliament, the Coalition has said it's willing to legislate to ensure the decision is reversed.
2: A fresh wave of destructive flash flooding has struck Nepal weeks after more than 1,000 people were killed in floods triggered by a landslide. Several people are missing after another landslide blocked a river which then burst its banks. Nine foreigners are among 95 people rescued so far. A global study of 18 countries has revealed an urgent need for targeted dementia prevention and healthcare strategies. Researchers at the University of New South Wales found low and middle-income countries face the greatest risk of dementia cases skyrocketing. It's predicted the global number of new dementia cases could reach 24 million a year by 2050. The Australian Council on Smoking and Health has ranked Queensland the top state in tackling the illegal tobacco trade. The latest round of the National Illicit Tobacco Ladder has found the Sunshine State is outpacing the rest of the country in responding to the crime and health threat. Queensland holds the top spot for its nation-leading enforcement. Into the Australian share market, the All Ords has closed up 59 points at 8937. One Australian dollar was buying 69.75 US cents. This is AIR National News.
7: At the AIR Sports Desk, hello, I'm Leonie Kay. To cricket, at lunch on day four of the first test in Durban, Australia is 4 for 174 in its second innings, an overall lead of 280 runs over South Africa. Matt Renshaw on 32 and Alex Carey on 5 after 36 overs. Melbourne Storm star Cameron Munster is adamant his NRL contract saga won't have an impact on his World Cup campaign. The Kangaroos playmaker will hit the open market for the first time in his career during the later stages of the tournament. Munster says his future isn't on his mind right now.
8: You can make it a distraction if you really want it to be. For myself, a bit of a goldfish mentality of I forget things pretty quickly. I'll probably forget November 1 that I'm off contract, to be fair.
7: Sydney FC goalkeeper Harrison Devenish-Mears has been cleared to play in Friday night's A-League derby with the Wanderers. The 29-year-old underwent off-season surgery after the discovery of a blood clot. Sky Blues coach Patrick Kisnorbo says his keeper is good to go.
9: He's fully recovered, which is a good sign for us. He's been training well. And yeah, he's looking forward to Friday, I'm sure.
7: Anthony Drimmick has retired from the NBL. He featured in 139 games and five seasons with the 36ers. And in Major League Baseball, the Brewers have beaten the Dodgers 2-1 in their opening league championship series game. Australian Independent Radio News.

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2: I'm Alan Baskin. The Royal Commission into Anti-Semitism will hold extra hearings this month, focusing on last year's terror attack at Bondi Beach. The inquiry wants to know what authorities knew in the lead-up to the December 14 attack, which claimed 15 lives. It's also seeking answers about the shooters and what security arrangements were in place at the Hanukkah by the Sea event. Due to the sensitivity of the evidence, the hearings will not be open to the public. Business groups say the sector can no longer be used as a punching bag for the federal government. Later this week, legislation will be introduced to impose a 30% tax on discretionary trusts. Many small businesses use the structure to protect assets and manage their cash flow. Chamber of Commerce and Industry Chief Executive Andrew McKellar says the tax is just another hit to business.
3: To hit 240,000 legitimate small businesses, many of them simply family-owned small businesses, that's not fair. We want to see a government giving small business a fair go. A small business should not be the punching bag of government.
2: The Albanese government says the surcharge ban on credit card transactions was a decision of the Reserve Bank. Business groups argue they're being forced to absorb the extra cost at a time when economic conditions are difficult. Labor's being urged to scrap the surcharge ban, but Small Business Minister Anne Ali has told Parliament it's not a matter for the government.
4: On the matter of the credit card surcharge or the ban to the credit card surcharge, it was a decision that was made by the RBA. I became aware of it, as did everyone else, when the RBA made that decision and made it public.
2: Australian engineer Robert Pether has left Iraq after 5 years in detention after an extensive campaign to secure his release. The 51-year-old and his Egyptian colleague were arrested in 2021 while working on a $1 billion construction project. He was found guilty of deception, but his lawyers argued he could not be held responsible for the actions of the company he was working for. A bipartisan group of seven US senators has condemned President Trump's deal with Vladimir Putin to lift sanctions so Russia can supply diesel to US and global markets. The lawmakers said the move contravenes US law, barring imports of Russian energy until it stops attacking Ukraine. Almost half of surveyed Australians caring for loved ones with dementia spend at least 40 hours a week providing care. Dementia Australia warns a shortage of local respite options is pushing many families to breaking point. The organisation is urging governments to supply support systems so dementia patients can live safely in their homes for longer. New South Wales Health is urging residents to avoid touching or handling bats as food shortages force flying fox populations to forage in backyards. 43 cases of bat bites or scratches have been reported in the last 2 weeks, up from 10 at the same time last year. Tom Cruise's latest movie remains on track to be one of the biggest flops of all time. Digger's takings dropped 60% in its second weekend, and it now stands to lose $245 million during its cinema run. This is AIR National News.
5: At the Airsports desk, hello, I'm Leonie Kay. To AFL and new recruit Zach Butters believes the Western Bulldogs midfield will be a formidable group moving forward. The former Port Adelaide star will team up with Marcus Pontempelli and Ed Richards after joining the kennel on a 9-year deal. Butters says the new look midfield is among the best in the league.
6: Yeah, I think we're definitely going to be in them calculations. Being a Bulldogs supporter, I was pretty excited to play with them guys, watching them from afar, obviously playing against them in the last 7 or 8 years, and then growing up watching Bond. I was at his first game at Marvel Stadium when I was youngster, so yeah, now being his teammate's pretty surreal.
5: In NRL, coach Justin Holbrook has been rewarded for taking the Knights from Wooden Spooners to NRL Grand Finalists. He signed a 2-year extension, keeping him with Newcastle until the end of the 2030 season. And Red Bull is giving the Adelaide MotoGP wings. They'll be the official sponsor of the event. MotoGP CEO Carlos Ezpeleta says they're counting down to November 2027 when the bikes hit the streets.
7: I mean, obviously we're sort of 13 13 months away from the race team in Adelaide. It's not only about the race, it's just also about all the other activations and, you know, Red Bull bringing those to life.
5: And Australian runner Izzy Bat Doyle has finished sixth in the Chicago Marathon in a time of 2 hours, 20 minutes and 38 seconds. That's an Australian record time and nearly a minute faster than the previous mark set last December by Jess Stenson. Australian Independent Radio News.

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lies the faulty map that brought Columbus to New York. Betwixt between the east and west, he calls on her wearing a leather vest. The earth squeals and shudders to a halt. A diamond crucifix in his ear is used to help ward off the fear that he has left his soul in someone's rented car. Inside his pants he hides a mop to clean the mess that he has dropped into the life of lithesome Juliet Bell.

Rodriguez squares his shoulders and curses Jesus, runs a comb through his black ponytail. He's thinking of his lonely room, the sink that buys Becky's office tank, then smells her perfume in his eyes, and her voice was like a bell.

outside, the streets were steaming, the crack dealers were dreaming of a Uzi somewhere near the scored. I bet you I can hit that light with my one good arm behind my back, says little Joey Diaz. Brother, give me another tote. Those downtown hoods are no damn good. Those Italians need a lesson to be taught. This cop who died in Harlem, you think they get the warning? I was dancing when I saw his brains run out on the street. And Romeo had Juliet, and Juliet had her Romeo, and Romeo had a Juliet, and Juliet had a Romeo. I'll take Manhattan in a garbage bag with Latin written on it that says it's hard to give a shit these days. Manhattan sinking like a rock until the filthy Hudson, what a shock. They wrote a book about it, they said it was like ancient Rome.

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2: I'm Alan Baskin. One Nation's New South Wales leader is seemingly rejecting the state government's offer to cost its election policies. Jefferson Shaw reports.
3: Premier Chris Minns has conceded One Nation's Mike Newman could become the leader or opposition leader for New South Wales. He says for that reason, the party should also run the gauntlet of the Parliamentary Budget Office to cost their election promises. The government will introduce legislation this week to allow the party access to the independent analysis. However, Mike Newman is effectively rejecting any PBO assessment of their own policies, saying their only costing request is the spend on net zero. He says unless that can be provided, One Nation won't be lectured. Jefferson Shaw, State Parliament.
2: Canberra watchers say former Federal Treasurer Josh Frydenberg might be considering a comeback to politics. Michael Lynch with that story.
4: Word on the street is that Frydenberg may be looking at recontesting his old Melbourne-based seat of Kooyong. That seat, which he held until May 2022, was once held by the late Liberal Party leader Andrew Peacock. The Federal Opposition's Dan Tehan says Mr. Frydenberg would be a great addition to the Parliament.
5: If Josh wins pre-selection and he can knock off Monique Ryan, I think the Australian Parliament will be a better place. I think it'll be stronger, it'll have better intellect, it'll have someone who can make a contribution. So absolutely, bring it on.
2: Small business owners are launching a radio ad campaign aimed at permanently killing the Australian Tax Office credit card tax ban. Sarah Vitasane reports.
6: The Australian Tax Office ban on credit card payments has been delayed until June 2027 after federal government intervention. But despite the reprieve, traders warn the looming policy still threatens to shutter many local businesses. Small business owners have now joined forces to launch a new ad campaign calling on the government to ditch the ban for good. With MPs returning to Parliament, the Coalition has said it's willing to legislate to ensure the decision is reversed.
2: A fresh wave of destructive flash flooding has struck Nepal weeks after more than 1,000 people were killed in floods triggered by a landslide. Several people are missing after another landslide blocked a river which then burst its banks. Nine foreigners are among 95 people rescued so far. A global study of 18 countries has revealed an urgent need for targeted dementia prevention and healthcare strategies. Researchers at the University of New South Wales found low and middle-income countries face the greatest risk of dementia cases skyrocketing. It's predicted the global number of new dementia cases could reach 24 million a year by 2050. The Australian Council on Smoking and Health has ranked Queensland the top state in tackling the illegal tobacco trade. The latest round of the National Illicit Tobacco Ladder has found the Sunshine State is outpacing the rest of the country in responding to the crime and health threat. Queensland holds the top spot for its nation-leading enforcement. And to the Australian share market, the All Ords has closed up 59 points at 8937. One Australian dollar was buying 69.75 US cents. This is AIR National News.
7: At the Air Sports Desk, hello, I'm Leonie Kay. To AFL and new recruit Zach Butters believes the Western Bulldogs midfield will be a formidable group moving forward. The former Port Adelaide star will team up with Marcus Pontempelli and Ed Richards after joining the Kennel on a nine-year deal. Butters says the new-look midfield is among the best in the league.
8: Yeah, I think we're definitely going to be in them calculations. Being a Bulldogs supporter, I was pretty excited to play with them. And guys, watching them from afar, obviously playing against them in the last 7 or 8 years, and then growing up watching Bond. I was at his first game at Marvel Stadium when I was youngster, so yeah, now being his teammate's pretty surreal.
7: In NRL, coach Justin Holbrook has been rewarded for taking the Knights from Wooden Spooners to NRL Grand Finalists. He signed a two-year extension, keeping him with Newcastle until the end of the 2030 season. And Red Bull is giving the Adelaide MotoGP wings. They'll be the official sponsor of the event. MotoGP CEO Carlos Ezpeleta says they're counting down to November 2027 when the bikes hit the streets.
9: I mean, obviously we're sort of 13 13 months away from the race team in Adelaide. It's not only about the race, it's just also about all the other activations and, you know, Red Bull bringing those to life.
7: And Australian runner Izzy Bat Doyle has finished sixth in the Chicago Marathon in a time of 2 hours, 20 minutes and 38 seconds. That's an Australian record time and nearly a minute faster than the previous mark set last December by Jess Stenson. Australian Independent Radio News.

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2: I'm Alan Baskin. One Nation's New South Wales leader is seemingly rejecting the state government's offer to cost its election policies. Jefferson Shaw reports.
3: Premier Chris Minns has conceded One Nation's Mike Newman could become the leader or opposition leader for New South Wales. He says for that reason, the party should also run the gauntlet of the Parliamentary Budget Office to cost their election promises. The government will introduce legislation this week to allow the party access to the independent analysis. However, Mike Newman is effectively rejecting any PBO assessment of their own policies, saying their only costing request is the spend on net zero. He says unless that can be provided, One Nation won't be lectured. Jefferson Shaw, State Parliament.
2: Canberra watchers say former Federal Treasurer Josh Frydenberg might be considering a comeback to politics. Michael Lynch with that story.
4: Word on the street is that Frydenberg may be looking at recontesting his old Melbourne-based seat of Kooyong. That seat, which he held until May 2022, was once held by the late Liberal Party leader Andrew Peacock. The Federal Opposition's Dan Tehan says Mr. Frydenberg would be a great addition to the Parliament.
5: If Josh wins pre-selection and he can knock off Monique Ryan, I think the Australian Parliament will be a better place. I think it'll be stronger, it'll have better intellect, it'll have someone who can make a contribution. So absolutely, bring it on.
2: Small business owners are launching a radio ad campaign aimed at permanently killing the Australian Tax Office credit card tax ban. Sarah Vitasane reports.
6: The Australian Tax Office ban on credit card payments has been delayed until June 2027 after federal government intervention. But despite the reprieve, traders warn the looming policy still threatens to shutter many local businesses. Small business owners have now joined forces to launch a new ad campaign calling on the government to ditch the ban for good. With MPs returning to Parliament, the Coalition has said it's willing to legislate to ensure the decision is reversed.
2: A fresh wave of destructive flash flooding has struck Nepal weeks after more than 1,000 people were killed in floods triggered by a landslide. Several people are missing after another landslide blocked a river which then burst its banks. 9 foreigners are among 95 people rescued so far. A global study of 18 countries has revealed an urgent need for targeted dementia prevention and healthcare strategies. Researchers at the University of New South Wales found low and middle-income countries face the greatest risk of dementia cases skyrocketing. It's predicted the global number of new dementia cases could reach 24 million a year by 2050. The Australian Council on Smoking and Health has ranked Queensland the top state in tackling the illegal tobacco trade. The latest round of the National Illicit Tobacco Ladder has found the Sunshine State is outpacing the rest of the country in responding to the crime and health threat. Queensland holds the top spot for its nation-leading enforcement. And to the Australian share market, the All Ords has closed up 59 points at 8937. One Australian dollar was buying 69.75 US cents. This is AIR National News.
7: At the Airsports desk, hello, I'm Leonie Kay. To AFL and new recruit Zach Butters believes the Western Bulldogs midfield will be a formidable group moving forward. The former Port Adelaide star will team up with Marcus Pontempelli and Ed Richards after joining the kennel on a 9-year deal. Butters says the new look midfield is among the best in the league.
8: Yeah, I think we're definitely going to be in them calculations. Being a Bulldogs supporter, I was pretty excited to play with them guys, watching them from afar, obviously playing against them in the last 7 or 8 years, and then growing up watching Bond. I was at his first game at Marvel Stadium when I was youngster, so yeah, now being his teammate's pretty surreal.
7: In NRL, coach Justin Holbrook has been rewarded for taking the Knights from Wooden Spooners to NRL Grand Finalists. He signed a 2-year extension, keeping him with Newcastle until the end of the 2030 season. And Red Bull is giving the Adelaide MotoGP wings. They'll be the official sponsor of the event. MotoGP CEO Carlos Ezpeleta says they're counting down to November 2027 when the bikes hit the streets.
9: I mean, obviously we're sort of 13 13 months away from the race team in Adelaide. It's not only about the race, it's just also about all the other activations and, you know, Red Bull bringing those to life.
7: And Australian runner Izzy Bat Doyle has finished sixth in the Chicago Marathon in a time of 2 hours, 20 minutes and 38 seconds. That's an Australian record time and nearly a minute faster than the previous mark set last December by Jess Stenson. Australian Independent Radio News.

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2: I'm Alan Baskin. One Nation's New South Wales leader is seemingly rejecting the state government's offer to cost its election policies. Jefferson Shaw reports.
3: Premier Chris Minns has conceded One Nation's Mike Newman could become the leader or opposition leader for New South Wales. He says for that reason, the party should also run the gauntlet of the Parliamentary Budget Office to cost their election promises. The government will introduce legislation this week to allow the party access to the independent analysis. However, Mike Newman is effectively rejecting any PBO assessment of their own policies, saying their only costing request is the spend on net zero. He says unless that can be provided, One Nation won't be lectured. Jefferson Shaw, State Parliament.
2: Canberra watchers say former Federal Treasurer Josh Frydenberg might be considering a comeback to politics. Michael Lynch with that story.
4: Word on the street is that Frydenberg may be looking at recontesting his old Melbourne-based seat of Kooyong. That seat, which he held until May 2022, was once held by the late Liberal Party leader Andrew Peacock. The Federal Opposition's Dan Tehan says Mr. Frydenberg would be a great addition to the Parliament.
5: If Josh wins pre-selection and he can knock off Monique Ryan, I think the Australian Parliament will be a better place. I think it'll be stronger, it'll have better intellect, it'll have someone who can make a contribution. So absolutely, bring it on.
2: Small business owners are launching a radio ad campaign aimed at permanently killing the Australian Tax Office credit card tax ban. Sarah Vitasane reports.
6: The Australian Tax Office ban on credit card payments has been delayed until June 2027 after federal government intervention. But despite the reprieve, traders warn the looming policy still threatens to shutter many local businesses. Small business owners have now joined forces to launch a new ad campaign calling on the government to ditch the ban for good. With MPs returning to Parliament, the Coalition has said it's willing to legislate to ensure the decision is reversed.
2: A fresh wave of destructive flash flooding has struck Nepal weeks after more than 1,000 people were killed in floods triggered by a landslide. Several people are missing after another landslide blocked a river which then burst its banks. 9 foreigners are among 95 people rescued so far. A global study of 18 countries has revealed an urgent need for targeted dementia prevention and healthcare strategies. Researchers at the University of New South Wales found low and middle-income countries face the greatest risk of dementia cases skyrocketing. It's predicted the global number of new dementia cases could reach 24 million a year by 2050. The Australian Council on Smoking and Health has ranked Queensland the top state in tackling the illegal tobacco trade. The latest round of the National Illicit Tobacco Ladder has found the Sunshine State is outpacing the rest of the country in responding to the crime and health threat. Queensland holds the top spot for its nation-leading enforcement. And to the Australian share market, the All Ords has closed up 59 points at 8937. One Australian dollar was buying 69.75 US cents. This is AIR National News.
7: At the Airsports desk, hello, I'm Leonie Kay. To AFL and new recruit Zach Butters believes the Western Bulldogs midfield will be a formidable group moving forward. The former Port Adelaide star will team up with Marcus Pontempelli and Ed Richards after joining the kennel on a 9-year deal. Butters says the new look midfield is among the best in the league.
8: Yeah, I think we're definitely going to be in them calculations. Being a Bulldogs supporter, I was pretty excited to play with them guys, watching them from afar, obviously playing against them in the last 7 or 8 years, and then growing up watching Bond. I was at his first game at Marvel Stadium when I was youngster, so yeah, now being his teammate's pretty surreal.
7: In NRL, coach Justin Holbrook has been rewarded for taking the Knights from Wooden Spooners to NRL Grand Finalists. He signed a 2-year extension, keeping him with Newcastle until the end of the 2030 season. And Red Bull is giving the Adelaide MotoGP wings. They'll be the official sponsor of the event. MotoGP CEO Carlos Ezpeleta says they're counting down to November 2027 when the bikes hit the streets.
9: I mean, obviously we're we're sort of 13 months away from a race team in Adelaide. It's not only about the race, it's just also about all the other activations and, you know, Red Bull bringing those to life.
7: And Australian runner Izzy Bat Doyle has finished sixth in the Chicago Marathon in a time of 2 hours, 20 minutes and 38 seconds. That's an Australian record time and nearly a minute faster than the previous mark set last December by Jess Stenson. Australian Independent Radio News.

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2: I'm Alan Baskin. The Royal Commission into Anti-Semitism will hold extra hearings this month, focusing on last year's terror attack at Bondi Beach. The inquiry wants to know what authorities knew in the lead-up to the December 14 attack, which claimed 15 lives. It's also seeking answers about the shooters and what security arrangements were in place at the Hanukkah by the Sea event. Due to the sensitivity of the evidence, the hearings will not be open to the public. Business groups say the sector can no longer be used as a punching bag for the federal government. Later this week, legislation will be introduced to impose a 30% tax on discretionary trusts. Many small businesses use the structure to protect assets and manage their cash flow. Chamber of Commerce and Industry Chief Executive Andrew McKellar says the tax is just another hit to business.
3: To hit 240,000 legitimate small businesses, many of them simply family-owned small businesses, that's not fair. We want to see a government giving small business a fair go. A small business should not be the punching bag of government.
2: The Albanese government says the surcharge ban on credit card transactions was a decision of the Reserve Bank. Business groups argue they're being forced to absorb the extra cost at a time when economic conditions are difficult. Labor's being urged to scrap the surcharge ban, but Small Business Minister Anne Ali has told Parliament it's not a matter for the government.
4: On the matter of the credit card surcharge or the ban to the credit card surcharge, it was a decision that was made by the RBA. I became aware of it, as did everyone else, when the RBA made that decision and made it public.
2: Australian engineer Robert Pether has left Iraq after 5 years in detention after an extensive campaign to secure his release. The 51-year-old and his Egyptian colleague were arrested in 2021 while working on a $1 billion construction project. He was found guilty of deception, but his lawyers argued he could not be held responsible for the actions of the company he was working for. A bipartisan group of seven US senators has condemned President Trump's deal with Vladimir Putin to lift sanctions so Russia can supply diesel to US and global markets. The lawmakers said the move contravenes U.S. law, barring imports of Russian energy until it stops attacking Ukraine. Almost half of surveyed Australians caring for loved ones with dementia spend at least 40 hours a week providing care. Dementia Australia warns a shortage of local respite options is pushing many families to breaking point. The organisation is urging governments to supply support systems so dementia patients can live safely in their homes for longer. New South Wales Health is urging residents to avoid touching or handling bats as food shortages force flying fox populations to forage in backyards. 43 cases of bat bites or scratches have been reported in the last 2 weeks, up from 10 at the same time last year. Tom Cruise's latest movie remains on track to be one of the biggest flops of all time. Digger's takings dropped 60% in its second weekend, and it now stands to lose $245 million during its cinema run. This is Air National News.
5: At the Airsports desk, hello, I'm Leonie Kaye. To AFL and new recruit Zach Butters believes the Western Bulldogs midfield will be a formidable group moving forward. The former Port Adelaide star will team up with Marcus Pontempelli and Ed Richards after joining the Kennel on a 9-year deal. Butters says the new-look midfield is among the best in the league.
6: Yeah, I think we're definitely going to be in them calculations. Being a Bulldogs supporter, I was pretty excited to play with them guys, watching them from afar, obviously playing against them in the last 7 or 8 years, and then growing up watching Bond. I was at his first game at Marvel Stadium when I was youngster, so yeah, now being his teammate's pretty surreal.
5: In NRL, coach Justin Holbrook has been rewarded for taking the Knights from Wooden Spooners to NRL Grand Finalists. He signed a 2-year extension, keeping him with Newcastle until the end of the 2030 season. And Red Bull is giving the Adelaide MotoGP wings. They'll be the official sponsor of the event. MotoGP CEO Carlos Ezpeleta says they're counting down to November 2027 when the bikes hit the streets.
7: I mean, obviously we're career. We're sort of 13 months away from race day in Adelaide. It's not only about the race, it's just also about all the other activations and, you know, Red Bull bringing those to life.
5: And Australian runner Izzy Bat Doyle has finished sixth in the Chicago Marathon in a time of 2 hours, 20 minutes and 38 seconds. That's an Australian record time and nearly a minute faster than the previous mark set last December by Jess Stenson. Australian Independent Radio News.
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1: 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That's 02 8111 8121. 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
4: Good morning, I'm Lee Harrison. Labor is being accused of targeting small business as they face increased taxes and other costs. Michael Packey reports.
5: As politicians arrived in the national capital, they were confronted by huge billboards at the airport urging government to fix the mess created by the credit card surcharge ban. Small business owners say they can't afford to absorb the extra cost, while the tax office planned to stop accepting credit card payments until the Treasurer intervened. Opposition leader Angus Taylor says Labor has lurched from one disaster to another.
6: It only takes a bad bit of government policy and the margin's gone.
5: Under fire during question time, Prime Minister Anthony Albanese has dismissed claims he's at war with business.
7: Small business is absolutely vital to the Australian economy.
5: Later this week, the government will introduce legislation slapping a 30% tax on discretionary trusts. Michael Packey, Canberra.
4: The Australian Medical Association has urged the federal government against proposed changes to private health insurance rebates for older Australians. The peak medical body warning the scale back could push around 78,000 people to drop their cover, shifting the load onto the already strained public hospital system. AMA Queensland President Erica Gannon says they're supporting a push to establish an independent authority.
8: The bill that's been tabled is for the regulator to sit within that health portfolio, so that the task of that regulator is really going to be to oversee those health contracts between insurers, to oversee those contracts between hospitals and doctors, to monitor those sector finances.
4: One Nation says public pressure has forced the Royal Commission into anti-Semitism to hold extra hearings. The inquiry will examine security and intelligence issues in the lead up to last year's Bondi Beach terror attack, which claimed 15 lives. The hearings will be held in secret due to the sensitive nature of the evidence. One Nation leader Pauline Hanson has told News 24 she's not surprised the hearings have been extended.
9: They didn't put enough terms of reference there to actually really address the issues with this. Now, because the public perception, that's why I think it's about the public wanting more.
10: That's why
9: public pressure,
10: been
9: correct,
10: hearings.
9: Public pressure. So now they're extending out to Asia and to the AFP.
4: A new report from PropTrack shows Brisbane led the nation in housing resale gains over the June quarter. Around 99% of property sales delivered a profit, sellers walking away with a median return of $520,000 after holding onto properties for an average of 9 years. Economist Luck Redman says strong interstate migration continues to push up prices and deliver strong returns for vendors.
11: Brisbane and southeast Queensland in particular have seen quite strong capital inflows, but from investors recently, there's a strong underlying demand in that market with population growth growing relatively rapidly coming out of COVID, and it's still being maintained at quite a fast rate. That's mostly due to strong interstate migration, primarily from New South Wales and Victoria.
4: In other news, six Ukrainian energy sites have been hit by Russia hours after the US president announced an energy ceasefire between the countries. And a call-out's being issued for Australians to donate blood as reserves plunge to their lowest level in a decade. This is Air National News. Australia will be looking to wrap up an emphatic win on the final day of the Durban Test, as Air Sport's Graham Davis reports.
10: Australia was well on its way to a huge win, with South Africa 4 for 102 at stumps, having been set 421 runs to win. Hazlewood took the first two wickets, including Beddingham, for 46. Renshaw then showed his all-rounder skills by dismissing Bavuma for one. After his 190 in the first innings, it was Renshaw that top-scored again with 82 as Australia smashed 6 for 314 in only 58 overs. Maddinson set things up, scoring 48 in 38 balls. Labuschagne fell for 37 for the second time in the match, and Webster was unbeaten on 39 when Cummins declared, having hit four sixes himself in a breezy 32 from only 12 deliveries. Graham Davis in Durban for Air Sport.
4: In the AFL, Sydney's reportedly shut down North Melbourne's first offer for Nick Blakey. The Swans defenders looking to force his way from the club, picking the Kangaroos as his preferred team. In the NRL, coach Justin Holbrook has been rewarded for taking the Knights from wooden spooners to NRL grand finalists. He signed a two-year extension, keeping him with Newcastle until the end of the 2030 season. And in Major League Baseball, the Brewers have beaten the Dodgers 2-1 in their opening league championship series game. Australian Independent Radio News.

Good morning, Sydney. I'm here. You're here. Hope you had a great week. It is Tuesday, the 13th of October. Don't worry, I'll make sure it does not begin. Unluckily, I'm AVX for the Tuesday Brekkie Show on Alive 90.5, your sound, your community. What is up? I always ask this question before we kick into things. Bogong Mots, that's what is up. I've been blessed with a decent number of them saying good day. And to illustrate this point, I walked in and there was one in the studio saying hello. He's hanging around somewhere near here. Maybe I should get a name for him. So if you've got any suggestions and you've got nothing else to do, give him. Why don't you contact the studio on 0405-905-905. But of course, let's get into, before we get into our first song, a bit of Diana Ross that's coming up actually. Why don't we do some weather and some traffic? Now, let's see. Weather today, well, this week actually, from now onwards, it's going to get a little wet. But today we're reaching a high of 22, starting off about feeling about 19 degrees. So not much range this week, but well, today anyway, 90% chance of rain, a bit of a drizzle as I was rolling into the studio. And looking at a bit of a forecast for next 7 days. Wednesday, 19 degrees, 70% chance of rain. Thursday, 20 degrees, 80% chance of rain. Friday, showers, 21 degrees, 80% chance of rain. And the weekend, that's what we're looking forward to, right? 22 degrees, but 70% chance of rain, 1 to 5 millimeters. It's sunny with a possible shower, so Saturday's looking promising. Sunday, 22 degrees, 90% chance of rain, just going to be showers, so pretty grey skies there. Monday, 23 degrees, also with 90% chance of rain. So what the weather is today seems like, if you are in the Sydney area, it'll be something like this for the next week or so, unfortunately. But we do need the rain, don't we? Let things grow again. And for the traffic, hopefully not too many things that are going on. Just at South Wentworthville, Cumberland Highway at Bates Avenue, a crash involving two cars there. Southbound traffic affected. Please take care on your commute into the city. Let's have our first song. It's Diana Ross, I'm Coming Out.

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1: That was all the way from 1964, Mary Wells as My Guy. Before that, 5 Seconds of Summer, Australia's own 5 Seconds of Summer, Youngblood, and kicking things off, Diana Ross with I'm Coming Out. The weather is looking very wet, well, wet anyway. About 5 to 10 millimetres of rain expected today. Feels about 20 degrees or so as well, so a little bit balmy this morning. And looks like the rain won't let up till around 9 to 10 o'clock, but not very heavy, just a little bit at this area of Sydney where we're at. Might be a little bit heavy where you are, or maybe not even there at all. Who knows? But it is going to be a wet few days. A wet week, actually. As for the traffic, still that one incident in South Wentworthville, Cumberland Highway near Bates Avenue, a crash involving two cars. One of the three southbound lanes are closed. Be careful during the rain. Give yourself some extra time so you can get there. All right, let's have our next song. We'll get into a bit of funk.

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1: Let's keep the R&B mood going. This is Joe, I Wanna Know.

0: That was Joe, I Wanna Know, and before that, TLC Creep, just some R&B hits, gonna ease you into the morning. This segment we call Memories, Where Did They Go? And we sort of talk about what happened on this date, the 13th of October, what happened during history, 5480, or however you decide to say it, CE, Nero succeeds Emperor Claudius, his mother, Claudius's wife and cousin, Agrippina the Younger. Is his cousin? No, maybe it's niece. I'm not sure. I think it's niece. Anyway, it's thought to have poisoned him to clear the way for Nero's ascension. 1307, the Grand Master Jacques de Molay and members of the Knights Templar are arrested, charged with idolatry and corruption. Does not end well for them. In 1964, our very own Dawn Fraser wins a third consecutive Olympic 100 meters freestyle gold at the Tokyo Olympic Games, setting a world record in the process. In entertainment news, in 1950, All About Eve, directed by Joseph Mankiewicz, starring Bette Davis and Anne Baxter, wins the 1951 Oscars. You should see that movie if you can. Quite interesting. 1962, Edward Albee's play, and my favorite play, Who's Afraid of Virginia Woolf, opens on Broadway featuring actress Uta Hagen. 1966, some music news. Jimi Hendrix Experience, rock trio debuts in Evreux, Normandy, France, of course headlined by Jimi Hendrix himself. 1973, the movie Badlands, directed by Terrence Malick and starring Martin Sheen and Sissy Spacek, premieres at the New York Film Festival. Another great film that if you do see it somewhere, you should watch it. Birthdays and deaths. 1925, Margaret Thatcher, the Iron Lady and British PM from 1979 to 90, was born. 1941, Paul Simon, singer-songwriter, famously one half of Simon and Garfunkel, but a brilliant solo artist in his own right. 1971, so 30 years later, Sacha Baron Cohen, British comedian and actor. Just got a new movie out, hasn't he? He's rebooted the character of Ali G and, of course, Borat, and formerly married to our own Isla Fisher, was born in London. In 1982, Ian Thorpe, the Torpedo, an Aussie swimmer who set the world on fire in Sydney 2000, was born. How about that? Let's have some words from our sponsors, then we'll get into some Justin Timberlake to round off our R&B tip, and then a bit of traffic.
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1: Well, it's Justin Timberlake's Senorita, hopefully something to sing along with, move along with, because in terms of traffic, we've got nothing to report. All incidents are cleared. But if you do see something and you want to let people know, feel free to contact the station on 0405 905 905. For the weather, well, it's about, feels like about 20 degrees, reaching a high of 22 degrees. Going to be quite wet today, 5 to 10 millimeters of rain. And we're looking at about rain easing somewhere between 9 to 10 o'clock, the sun peeking out a little bit, but at the moment, still quite a little bit wet as the sun rises. Now, one thing I wanted to talk about was Wentworthville Community Gardens. So there are a lot of passionate members who are involved in community gardening, and one of them is in Wentworthville. And they have an annual open day just to see what all the fuss is about. And I think it's a great idea. A lot of times people are cooped up in their apartments and they have a passion for gardening. We know it's difficult to buy homes. So these community gardens have been flourishing all around the world, actually. But this one here is in very local in Wentworthville. And it's at 73 Fullager Road. And all ages and a free entry, so you can pick up some gardening tips, explore some market stalls, fresh produce, trash and treasure finds, enjoy delicious sausage sizzle and morning tea. I should have kicked off with that. Chat with dedicated volunteers who've been growing and giving back for 10 years. Don't forget to bring your shopping bags. You'll find plants and seedlings, homemade cakes, pickles, crafts. It is a wonderful day out in the community. So that is Saturday, the 17th of October, 9:30 a.m. to 2 p.m. Let's get going with some older tracks. Frank Sinatra, Fly Me to the Moon.

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1: There you had three quick songs. Stevie Wonder, Isn't She Lovely? Right before that. What was right before that? Beatles, of course. Please, Please Me. And before that, Frank Sinatra, Fly Me to the Moon. Wonderful tracks of a yesteryear, I should say. I'd like to throw in a few 60s and 70s tracks in the middle of this show. Now, this section we call Virtual Wellness and Wildlife. Well, it's a mixture. We've got both of them together. And today's Virtual Wellness and Wildlife is about a giant tortoise called Jonathan, of all names. Could have come up with something a little bit more interesting. But anyway, Jonathan, I suppose, is almost 200 years old. He's 194 years old, and he's believed to be the oldest living land animal, which means he was born 5 years before Queen Victoria ascended the British throne, or Victoria became Queen Victoria. He's lived most of his life in St. Helena, which is a British overseas territory in the south, famous as being the place where Napoleon spent his second exile, his last exile, post-Waterloo, and where he passed away. Hanging out at the governor's mansion grounds, he was a gift from the seashells, which apart from Galapagos Island, are the two places where you do find giant tortoises. I did not know that before I found this out. But anyway, the study has pinpointed about 287 unique gene variants that reduce the usual effects of aging in Jonathan. That's why I suppose people are very interested in what causes these giant tortoises to have such great longevity. And these gene variants, they control key bodily, pre-body processes, including repairing DNA damage, reducing inflammation, regulating insulin, and suppressing cancer. So when you compare Jono's, I'm going to call him Jono, that's how we do it here in Australia, Jono's epigenome with younger tortoises, he found it's very similar to his younger relatives. So not much change over time. So this epigenome incorporates changes in the expression of genes in response to life's stresses, cracking the genetic code of multi-century life. This can offer unprecedented insights into extreme lifespan and how tortoises have evolved their aging genes to be relatively stable across long periods of time. Kalel, a non-profit organization, and let's hope it stays that way, unlike OpenAI, hopes to take these evolutionary insights and translate them into practical, affordable treatments for everyday people. I guess stay tuned. So that was today's Virtual Wellness and Wildlife. Anti-aging. There you go. All right, we'll have a couple more tracks. Start off with, let's do some Hanson. This has been requested all the way from Canada, so I better play it. This is Hanson's Mbop.

Well, there you go. That was Hanson's Mbop, and I forgot that it ended that way. That was a request from Canada. I've been informed it is Thanksgiving in Canada today. They celebrate it a little bit earlier than the country that is further down south. So that was Hanson to celebrate Thanksgiving. Let's say that's what it was. Fantastic. Thank you all for joining me for this first hour of The Brekkie Show. I'm AVX. Join me after the news and after this song for more. I was going to talk about some traffic, but there doesn't seem to be anything. Weather, it's going to be a bit rainy till about 9 or 10, so just be wary of that if you are driving on the streets. Let's play Lady Gaga, and please, if you can, it'd be wonderful to have you for the second hour of The Brekkie Show on 90.5 FM.

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1: Good morning, I'm Lee Harrison. Labor is trying to distance itself from the problems that have emerged from the decision to ban the credit card surcharge. Small businesses say they're being forced to shoulder the extra cost. The tax office then stated it would no longer accept credit card payments until the government intervened. Small Business Minister Anne Arley says she's working through reforms introduced by the Reserve Bank.
2: The RBA announced their decision to ban surcharges on March 31st of this year, stating that surcharges will be banned from October 1st. On October 1st, the ATO announced their decision that they would not be accepting credit cards, and that's when I found out.
1: Emergency physicians warn the country's health system isn't prepared for the growing number of older patients. An Australasian College of Emergency Medicine report forecasts a 411% increase in patients aged 85 and over by 2050. Australia's property slump is threatening state budgets, with $30 billion in stamp duty revenue at risk over 4 years. Jack Fenwick explains.
3: A deepening property market downturn is putting severe pressure on state finances across the country. Economists warn a prolonged slump could wipe out up to $30 billion in stamp duty collections over the next 4 years. New South Wales has already felt the brunt of the downturn, recording a near 25% plunge in monthly property tax revenues, driven by a sharp drop in housing transactions. Jack Fenwick reporting.
1: A Perth man accused of murdering a 17-year-old girl in Thailand will plead guilty to one of the charges. Simon Peter Carman is understood to have agreed to plead guilty to concealing a body. The 45-year-old was arrested in June after the girl's body was found near a railway in Pattaya. More than a third of Australians caring for someone with dementia say there's a lack of support services available in their local area. A new survey by Dementia Australia has found almost half of carers are providing at least 40 hours of care per week. Dementia Australia's Kylie Mizovsky says carers are increasingly reporting difficulties with accessing respite services, which are designed to give them a break.
4: So that might be a few hours in a day. It might be a day program, or it might be overnight or longer term respite. And carers tell us that they really struggle to access those services. Respite can be really beneficial for people living with dementia as well.
1: And the Ukrainian president says six energy sites in the country have been hit by Russia since Donald Trump announced an energy ceasefire had been locked in. Volodymyr Zelensky has indicated they are willing to strike a deal on the issue, but says Moscow must adhere to the conditions as well. He says the attacks are proof that Russia's unwilling to accept the idea. This is Air National News. Zach Butters has revealed he contemplated going public with his planned return to Victoria during his final AFL season at Port Adelaide. The star midfielder had already made up his mind about his exit ahead of the 2026 campaign, but couldn't make it official until the off-season. Butters is open to the idea of players being transparent about their future plans.
5: I feel like I'd be able to show up and front up and do it, but I'm not sure if the rest of the AFL landscape is ready to be able to deal with that and how the commentary around that goes about it, but I feel like in the future I couldn't see why it wouldn't be a bad thing.
1: Melbourne Storm star Cameron Munster is adamant his NRL contract saga won't have an impact on his World Cup campaign. The Kangaroos playmaker will hit the open market for the first time in his career during the latter stages of the tournament. Munster says his future isn't on his mind right now.
6: You can make it a distraction if you really want it to be. For myself, a bit of a goldfish mentality of I forget things pretty quickly. I'll probably forget November 1 that I'm off contract, to be fair.
1: And Matt Renshaw's dream red ball returns continued, scoring 82 and picking up his maiden international test wicket to help Australia to a commanding position in South Africa. The Proteas need 319 runs with 6 wickets in hand on day 5 after the baggy greens declared on 314. Australian Independent Radio News.
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8: Good morning, Sydney. It is October the 13th. Welcome to those who've tuned in to the Tuesday Brekkie Show for the first time today, and to everyone else, great to have you back after the first hour. Whether you are starting the commute, barely able to compute, commencing caffeination, or suffering some sleep deprivation, I am AVX on Alive 90.5. But first things first, I know you want to see what it is out, well, what it is like out there on the mean streets. Well, in good news, for some traffic, there are no incidents, so hopefully that is a true reflection of what is out there, but that is good news. It is wet out there, though, so that is probably even better. We are driving well this morning. It feels about 20 degrees. We're reaching a high of 22. Showers, 5 to 10 millimeters of rain, 90% chance of rain, and we're looking at on and off showers all of today with a bit of a respite, perhaps between 9 and 10 a.m. this morning. A bit of sun poking out, but we'll hopefully get that cleared up a little bit towards the afternoon. But the rest of the week, sadly, it's looking either cloudy or rainy. Tomorrow, hitting a top of 19 degrees, 70% chance of rain. Thursday, showers hitting 20 degrees, 80% chance of rain. That also is the prognosis for Friday. Maybe a little bit warmer at 21 degrees. Saturday, we've got a bit of sunshine, hopefully. Possible shower reaching 22 degrees, 70%. That's good, at least. That's some light at the end of the tunnel. And then Sunday, showers, 22 degrees, 90% chance of that. And then Monday as well, 90% chance of showers, reaching a high of 23 degrees. Doesn't matter, we're here, we're having breakfast, and we're going to have a song, one of my favorite songs. It's Black Velvet by Alana Miles. And then afterwards, a bit of Carly Rae Jepsen and Blink-182.

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1: Hurstville, King George's Road at Belmont Avenue. A truck has broken down. One of the two northbound lanes are closed. Beverly Hills, King George's Road approaching M5 motorway. Car is broken down. One northbound lane is closed there as well. You just heard Blink 182, All the Small Things. Before that, Carly Rae Jepsen, Call Me Maybe, and Alana Miles, Black Velvet. That was a Canadian double. This is, one of them was a request, and also it is Thanksgiving in Canada. So that's Monday the 12th they're experiencing there. So just a bit of a shout out to them. What have we got? We've got Aussie Corner coming up where we play some of our favorite Aussie tracks. Yothu Indy, Boom Crash Opera, Silverchair. So let's get that moving as soon as we can. Also, bit of weather. Just be careful out there. It's going to be a little bit wet till about 9 or 10 a.m. All right, let's get some Yothu Indy. This is Japanah.

That was Boom Crash Opera's Dancing in the Storm. It is going to be rainy today, but hopefully there won't be a storm that you'll be dancing in. But nonetheless, let's hope that you enjoyed that song. And before that, Yothu Indies, Japana, what a great track that is. You're here. It's about 7:28 a.m. It's Tuesday. And this is the Tuesday Brekkie Show. I'm AVX, and this segment is what we like to call Virtual Postcard. And today we go to Syria, to the monastery of St. Simeon. In the 4th century, when Christianity had gained cultural ascendancy, perhaps not numerical ascendancy yet over polytheism, several holy men attained prominence for their ascetic antics. A group of them were called Stylites. Called so because they decided to live their lives atop marble columns, braving all types of weather and receiving their food from their faithful helpers and their believers. And one of the most prominent was Simeon Stylites, who decided to live on top of a 15-meter column on a purpose-built platform just outside the city of Aleppo, Syria, for about 35 to 42 years, we don't know exactly. After he died in 459 AD/CE, the Eastern Roman Emperor Zeno built a cruciform church and monastic complex around the famous column, which drew many pilgrims who chipped away at the column till it stood about 3 meters or so. Now it's all a UNESCO site, and the column suffered from a 2023 earthquake in the area, and also, of course, all those horrible regional conflicts that occurred in the wake of the Syrian civil war, in the civil war itself, and also a bombing raid by Russian jets, not to mention some vandalism. And it led this column to be taken away for restoration. And in August, it was reinstalled, and a ceremony in September was conducted. As you can tell, I have plenty more to say about this part of history and also Simeon Stylites, but I'm thinking we might have an episode of this on my show, Your Attention Please, which will be on at 9 a.m. but this would be a future show that I'd prepare for. It is a fascinating part of history and quite interesting to boot. But anyway, I digress. We'll continue with our Aussie corner, I should say, with Silverchair Straight Lines.

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1: Oxford Falls, Wakehurst Parkway near Dreadnought Road. Crash involving multiple vehicles. Westbound traffic is affected. Hurstville, King George's Road at Belmont Avenue. Truck has broken down. One out of two northbound lanes are closed. Croydon M4 motorway just past Concord Road. Truck has broken down. Moderate traffic conditions with one out of three eastbound lanes closed. Just be careful this morning. It is a little bit wet out there on the roads. It's going to be about 5 to 10 millimetres of rain today, probably closer to 10 because it was almost 5 earlier this morning. One thing I wanted to talk about as well, we do these community announcements because there are great things that are going on in the community. Seniors Information Morning, this at the AIR Hills Branch meeting. It's Friday the 6th of November and Friday the 4th of December, 10 a.m. to 12:30 p.m. on both days. And the topic for the next year is gamification of the market. Speaker is Henry Jennings, a senior market analyst and a portfolio manager. 11:30 a.m. investment discussion group led by Wayne Strandquist. Right. Topic is practical approaches to finding your retirement purpose. So that is at Molly's Bistro, Cheltenham Recreation Club, 60 to 74, The Crescent at Cheltenham. I'm sure we'll give future announcements in relation to that. It's Friday the 6th of November, 2026, 10 a.m. to 12:30 p.m. at Cheltenham. Good thing to go to if you want to learn a little bit more about how your retirement is going. Anyways, what have we got now? We've got Virtual Insanity by Jamiroquai. Then I'll talk to you a bit again.

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2: Indeed. Thank you very much for listening. I'll just do a couple of segments, well, one segment, and then I'll do my sign-off. This is called Happy Happy Joy Joy. And this one is entitled Origami Crane. 10 years ago, Rika Matsuda was 7 years old and she was riding a bike in a park before she realized her brakes were not working and she raced towards a wall. She crashed and hurt her foot, which began to turn purple. A man in a suit saw what had happened and approached her to render assistance, but she was a bit nervous given that he was a stranger. But in the end, she ended up trusting him and he took her to a water fountain to wash the cut on her foot and lent her his phone so she could call her grandfather to pick her up. As she waited, he took out a white paper and showed her how to fold an origami crane. Perhaps it was a distraction technique, I suppose, to focus her attention away from her sore foot. When her grandfather finally arrived, the man helped them take her bike home and then parted without much fanfare. And all that was left of him was the origami crane that he had showed her how to put together. And fast forward 10 years now into the present, and Rika is 17 and she's learning English. And what the teacher used was NPR's Unsung Song, which was a segment on the American program NPR, public program, as a teaching workshop so that each student could write about a Good Samaritan they'd faced during their life. And so she remembered the man and the crane, and I guess due to her young age, the memory was a little bit muddled, but she thought she'd gotten into her head that perhaps he wrote something in the origami paper of the crane. So later on, she rushed home to see if this was true, and sure enough, as she unfolded the crane, her premonition came true. A secret message contained two characters. A well-known Japanese idiom was found. We should treasure each time we cross paths with someone because it may never happen again. So this story, it's Happy Happy Joy Joy segment, also serves as the quote for today. We should treasure each time we cross paths with someone because it may never happen again. So there you go. That is your quote for the week. And at the moment, it's sounding a bit of Ray Charles. Look at that. Telling me to leave, and I shall do so. You may not have heard the last of me this evening, though. I mean, this morning, I should say. Because in over an hour, my show, Your Attention Please, will go live. And this week we continue our series on nostalgia. You can join me on Monday night, 6 to 8 p.m. as well for the next few weeks as I'm hosting Rock and Roll Smorgasbord, keeping the chair warm, so to speak, as our normal host, John Robb, is on a well-deserved holiday. But for now, stay tuned to 90.5. There is no K-pop takeover because the talented Kirsten Farrell is still on a bit of a hiatus. Hopefully she will return soon. This is AVX signing off from the Tuesday Brekkie Show. Hope to have the pleasure of your listening company next week. Be good, or actually just get into some good trouble if you cannot stay away from trouble. I'll leave you with Janet Jackson's Eskimo.

Sorry to interrupt this wonderful song, Janet Jackson's Escapade. Thought I'd just let you know there's a few traffic situations around Sydney at the moment. Hurstville, King George's Road at Belmont Avenue. Truck has broken down. Moderate traffic conditions. One out of two northbound lanes are closed. At Woodford, Great Western Highway near Bulls Camp Reserve. Crash involving a car there. One out of two eastbound lanes are closed. At Tuggera, Wyong Road at Tonkers Street. Crash involving two cars. It's in the Central Coast. All traffic, all directions of traffic are affected. And at Five Dock, Parramatta Road near Lavender Street, a truck has broken down. One out of three eastbound lanes are closed. Croydon M4 motorway just past Concord Road. Truck has broken down. Moderate traffic conditions. Just be careful. It is a little wet out there. See you next week. AVX signing off from the Tuesday Brekkie Show.

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1: Good morning, I'm Lee Harrison. Hundreds of health, disability and community services workers will be getting a pay rise. Carolee Katzenbarnas reports.
2: The $630 million pay rise will be funded by taxpayers. It's expected to be rolled out over the next 4 years. It comes just a few months after the second round of a multi-billion dollar pay rise for childcare workers. The investment in these sectors comes after the Fair Work Commission's findings that these traditionally female industries have been undervalued. But critics claim government spending is already fueling inflation, with many tipping another rate rise coming on Melbourne Cup Day next month.
1: Emergency physicians warn Australia's health system could reach breaking point due to a surge in older patients. With more on that story, Jack Fenwick.
3: Emergency department presentations for patients aged 85 and over are projected to explode by 411% by 2050, according to the Australasian College of Emergency Medicine's State of Emergency Report. Frail patients left waiting over 24 hours in hospital corridors skyrocketed 250% to over 53,000 in the year 2023-24. Peak medical bodies urge immediate funding for hospital beds and aged care is needed to ease the crisis. Jack Fenwick reporting.
1: Accused Australian killer Simon Carman is offering to pay the family of a Thai teenager he allegedly strangled if he's set free. The girl's family has rejected the offer and is demanding Mr. Carman receive the death penalty. As well, they've applied to the court for $68,000 in compensation. Carman claims he acted in self-defence after the teenager attacked him with a knife in a dispute over money. He's expected to plead guilty to disposing of her body. A new ASIC report has found some mortgage brokers aren't acting in the best interests of consumers. 7 of 8 aggregator groups reviewed by the corporate watchdog reported brokers didn't recommend the lowest cost option in more than 20% of cases. Commissioner Alan Kirkland says there's room for improvement.
4: Broker groups need to do more in the way in which they monitor what brokers are doing under their licence, the way in which they handle complaints from consumers, and the way in which they use data to identify where there might be problems with the recommendations that are being made by their brokers.
1: An urgent call-out is being issued for Australians to donate blood this week as reserves plunge to their lowest level in a decade. Donations have fallen 60% since June, with a prolonged cold and flu season reducing critical supplies. Lifeblood's Gemma Falkenmeyer says giving blood saves lives.
5: To not only those in accidents and emergencies, but also cancer patients and new mums and lots of people undergoing surgery. Right now, we are seeing donor numbers that aren't keeping up with demand from our hospitals.
1: And Russell Brand has appeared in a London court for the start of his sexual assault trial. This is AIR National News. Steve Smith is being observed for concussion symptoms after taking a savage bouncer to the helmet on day 4 of the first test in South Africa. The vice-captain continued on for 27 but didn't take to the field as the Proteas were held to 4 for 102. Teammate Bo Webster optimistic of a quick return.
6: Hoping he's okay. He obviously copped a nasty knock in the head there, but yeah, wishing him all the best and hopefully, you know, he's back out with us either tomorrow or in the next test in PE.
1: To rugby league, and Jacob Preston's declared himself ready to make his test debut for the Kangaroos. The Bulldogs' back rower is vying for selection in Australia's team for their World Cup opener against New Zealand. Preston says being part of last year's Kangaroo tour has him well prepared for Thursday night.
7: Last year was an awesome experience, kind of getting to rub shoulders with all the boys and learn as much as possible. And yeah, I'm just enjoying it at the moment as well, trying to learn as much. And if that opportunity comes, then I'll take it with both hands.
1: In the AFL, Nick Blakey could be in new colours by the end of the day after trade talks accelerated between North Melbourne and Sydney. And Carlos Alcaraz has been stunned by world number 39 Zizou Bergs at the Shanghai Masters round of 32. The early exit confirming Alexander Zverev will finish the year as world number 1. Australian Independent Radio News.

So this is what they did. They carried her downstream from their fishing. Between two smooth rocks, they gently wedged her. After all, it was late. They'd come a long way, the girl would keep. She was going nowhere. They stayed out there fishing for 2 days. They reported it on Sunday when they came back down.

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2: Good morning, I'm Lee Harrison. There are growing concerns the country's health system isn't prepared for the growing number of older patients. New data reveals more than 17 older Australians die every day while waiting for a home care package. Shadow Assistant Minister for Mental Health and Disability, Henry Pike, says there's no quick and easy fix.
3: We need to ensure that government releases more packages. We need to get to a point a bit like the NDIS, a bit like, you know, Centrelink and the age pension, where it's a demand-driven system. That is what the Royal Commission recommended, and, you know, we're a long way behind from that.
2: Nationals leader Matt Canavan is continuing to leave the door open to a lower house run at the next election as the coalition lags in polling. The Queenslander currently leads the Nationals from the Senate. Canavan has told News 24 he's willing to do whatever it takes to get rid of the Labor government.
4: I'd love to see all of my team run again because they have great reputations and that's always a fantastic platform for re-election. But if I'm called to do what I need to do, I'll do it.
2: An Emirates flight on its way to Dubai had to turn back to Adelaide overnight. Hayden Nelson from 7 News says it was close to the SAWA border when the pilots reported an engine fault.
5: They have been met at the airport very early by firefighters, escorted into the terminal, and the plane itself, which is the newest sort of A350 Airbus, the sort of specially designed one for these long-haul flights, is sitting offside near the long-term car park at the airport, having its engine checked over at the moment.
2: Lifeblood is issuing an urgent plea for an extra 16,000 donors as the nation's blood bank plunges to its lowest level in a decade. Supplies have fallen 60% since June. Lifeblood's Gemma Falkenmeyer says the prolonged cold and flu season has reduced donor numbers.
6: It is really critical that more people come forward and donate. Donations are only sitting on our shelves for a day or two before going out to a hospital, and we do need to see a boost to supplies.
2: Overseas now, and Russia has hit at least six energy sites across Ukraine in the hours after the US president announced an energy ceasefire between the countries. Ukrainian President Volodymyr Zelensky says the strikes show Russia is unwilling to accept the truce. And British comedian and actor Russell Brand has appeared in a London court for the start of his trial on rape and sexual assault charges. The hearing adjourned after jury selection. The prosecution is due to open its case later in the week. The trial is expected to last up to 10 weeks. This is Air National News. Australia will be looking to wrap up an emphatic win on the final day of the Durban Test, as Air Sport's Graham Davis reports.
7: Australia was well on its way to a huge win, with South Africa 4 for 102 as stumps, having been set 421 runs to win. Hazelwood took the first two wickets, including Beddingham, for 46. Renshaw then showed his all-rounder skills by dismissing Bavuma for one. After his 190 in the first innings, it was Renshaw that top-scored again with 82 as Australia smashed 6 for 314 in only 58 overs. Maddinson set things up, scoring 48 in 38 balls. Labuschagne fell for 37 for the second time in the match, and Webster was unbeaten on 39 when Cummins declared, having hit four sixes himself in a breezy 32 from only 12 deliveries. Graham Davis in Durban for Air Sport.
2: In the AFL, Sydney's reportedly shut down North Melbourne's first offer for Nick Blakey. The Swans defender's looking to force his way from the club, picking the Kangaroos as his preferred team. In the NRL, coach Justin Holbrook has been rewarded for taking the Knights from wooden spooners to NRL grand finalists. He signed a two-year extension, keeping him with Newcastle until the end of the 2030 season. And in Major League Baseball, the Brewers have beaten the Dodgers 2-1 in their opening league championship series game. Australian Independent Radio News.
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8: In isn't the 21st century, nostalgia has been dogged by associations with populism and intellectual vacuity. But perhaps it needs some rehabilitation. Nostalgia not only offers us a crucial and illuminating case study of how the meanings and experiences of feelings mutate over time, it also acts as an alert system. When we see it in a public and political debate, we should pay attention. What do we find when we look at nostalgia? What experiences is it being used to long for and lament? What does its deployment and expression tell us about what society and individuals value at any given time? And can we move away from seeing those with a tendency towards nostalgia as sick, sentimental, or plain stupid? That was from Nostalgia, A History of a Dangerous Idea by Agnes Arnold Foster.

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3: Yes, gorgeous people in Radiolandia and Villa Podcastia can confirm that you are listening to Your Attention, Please, and I am AVX. This is episode 2.41, Nostalgia Part 2, The Imperial Age. But first, let me do some housekeeping, namely the weather and traffic of ye old Sydney town. So it's going to be a bit wet today, reaching a high of 22 degrees. Going to be raining all the way up till around 5 or so, with a bit of sun poking out around 6 p.m. And for the rest of the week, it's going to be pretty much the same. So from 19 degrees on a Wednesday, which will be a little bit more sunnier with a late shower. Thursday, Friday, 20 degrees and 21 degrees with showers. Clearing shower on the 22nd on Saturday, so hopefully that's looking better. A possible shower on Sunday with 22 degrees, so that might be the go. And then Monday, a possible shower. So it's looking a little bit better as we move on through the week. And for traffic, unfortunately, we've got quite a few incidents. Oh, a few of them have cleared up. That's good. 5 Dock Parramatta Road near Lavender Street, a breakdown of a truck. 1 out of 3 eastbound lanes are closed. Orchard Hills M4 motorway approaching Kent Road. Crash involving 2 cars. The site has been cleared, but heavy traffic conditions abound, and that's westbound traffic affected. Orchard Hills M4 motorway at Kent Road on-ramp. Crash involving multiple vehicles there. So quite a few incidents around that area. Heavy traffic conditions there, as I said, eastbound traffic affected. Holroyd M4 motorway at Burnett Street. Car is broken down there. Eastbound lanes are closed. We'll get a word from our sponsor and then we'll kick things off. And also, just a note, if you want to message the show, you can do that on 0405-905-905. I do love the interaction. And thank you, Pete from Concord, for your kind words last week. Hope you're listening in today as well. Now to our sponsors.
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3: Welcome back to Your Attention, Please. I'm your host, AVX. And we've been looking at, well, from last week at least, looking at this emotion, this feeling, this idea of nostalgia. And part one sort of looked at, and we do a recap all the time, so let's just get into the recap. I won't talk about that too much more. As we said earlier, we're looking at nostalgia, and I guess it depends on how broad you define the definition. So we wanted to do a little bit of understanding. And of course, we said that nostalgia is a word that was created by a Swiss physician in 1680. It combines two Greek words, and it basically means a longing or an ache for homeland and or homecoming or home itself. And we went and looked at some of the origins. Although it is a modern term, the origin of that term has also got, of course, a cultural origin that happened much earlier than that. And I think we can see a lot of evidence in even the meager amount of literary evidence that we have still existing. And you can look at the Greek Archaic Age, for example, when you look at the Odyssey, where you have stories that are created to when, as a consequence of a lot of people traveling to new lands to found trading colonies, stories of loss, past glories, for example, and as I said, exemplified in things like the Odyssey. And in the Augustan era, centuries and centuries later, historians and poets, in order to appease Rome's new master, Augustus, the Emperor Augustus, talking about a return to the Golden Age, right after the age of civil wars and civil strife, this idea of a new peace that existed when the Republic was much younger and now it's being brought back. So there's these ideas, these concepts that have been floating around for far longer than the word has been coined. So we got into a bit of discussion then about colonization and the Atlantic slave trade in relation to that, and how that helped create a labor source for people, a horrific trade, but the reasons behind it. And I guess we didn't really go into the reasons behind it too much. So I thought we'd take a step back, look at a little bit of pre-colonial era, which was kind of like the age of exploration, and why that sort of happened to some degree. And then we can start talking about the effects of that on people. So, as I said, the age before colonization, commonly referred to as the age of exploration, begins with the discussion of, normally does begin with the discussion of what happened in the Iberian Peninsula, Spain and Portugal, but in particular Spain, in the late 15th century. And I will continue this practice by discussing that. So, the fall of Constantinople. For most of Europe's history, and I'm solidly in the school that believes Charlemagne, not Augustus, was the father of Europe, especially Northern Europe, access to the East usually passed through the Eastern Roman Empire and its capital, Constantinople, which, as we know, is modern Istanbul. In 1453, it fell to the Ottomans, and over the following centuries, most of the what we would call the Middle East and the Levant, including modern Syria, Iraq, Egypt, Israel, Palestine, Saudi Arabia, the Balkans as well, so parts of Europe and Central Europe, Caucasus region, parts of the Maghreb, so Tunisia, Libya, Algeria, they all eventually came under control of the Ottomans at some level and at some shape and form. And the Italian and European powers that relied on them for trade now faced a monopoly. So before the Eastern Roman Empire had contracted and expanded, but they never had this much land, at least over 1,000 years before. So this kind of control made it very difficult for the Italian and European powers to negotiate. They faced a monopoly on taxation. They also felt like there was a lot of potential restrictions, and they could no longer bully a particular power to be able to give them tax concessions like they were able to do towards the end of the Eastern Roman Empire, aka the Byzantine Empire, as some people still like to call it, but I still prefer to call them the Eastern Roman Empire or the Roman Empire. And this sort of situation occurred, and you can see quickly that this situation led to desire to gain access to the East via other means. So if not by the Silk Road and paying these sort of taxes, then perhaps the Atlantic or even around Africa. So that is the idea that sort of fueled this discovery. And we will have a break and then we'll talk about Spain in a little more detail.
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So, to Spain. So, 1453, Constantinople falls. In 1479, Spain, mainly the two states of Castilla and Aragon, united via the marriage of the Castilian Queen Isabel and King Ferdinand of Aragon. We're leaving out Navarre in this analysis, just a little smaller kingdom to the north that kind of encompasses a lot of Basque country. They decided they wanted to reunite Spain. This was not uncontested because there was a war of succession that was fought that involved Portugal and Spain, or Portugal and France joining the other side, which was Isabel's sister, Joana. But eventually it was Isabel and Ferdinand that triumphed. And once they united the peninsula or most of the peninsula of Spain, with Portugal having its own kingdom, they commenced what is called the Reconquista, which is to take the kingdom of Granada. So the reconquest, take the kingdom of Granada, which held the last remnants of the Umayyad Islamic Spain that had been in existence for quite a long time, and for many centuries, maybe 500, 600 years. This ends up being completed in 1492, and not incidentally, when one Cristoforus Colombo makes his mark on history. So Isabel and Ferdinand, they're in control of Spain now, all of Spain, roughly the same territory that we have now.

or for some other day, and it's outside the scope of our talk. But once they did this, the age of exploration kicked off. And I guess now Columbus, who is, or Colombo, Christophorus Colombo, who now we call him Christopher Columbus, was given support by the king and queen of Spain to reach the New World, this sort of enterprise that he is trying to find a way to. They weren't his first choice. He went to Portugal and tried his hand at a lot of other places before he was able to get the resources to do this. And of course, he thought he may have landed in India or the Indies, but he ended up, of course, in the Caribbean in 1492, and he came back four more times or so. Many Spaniards, especially adventurers, after this this exploration had occurred for the Europe at least. We now know that, of course, the people knew where they were, but people from Europe, this was a new world to them. And so a lot of adventurers came to make a name for themselves. But of course, this is not just an Iberian pastime. Spain has been busy, but Portugal as well. Portugal's main interests have laid in Africa, and actually part of a treaty that allowed Isabel and Ferdinand to take control of the Spanish throne was to allow Portugal its movements in Africa and keep their trading posts and not carry any sort of war in return for them leaving aside their ability to influence the throne. So that's the system, that's the situation that they were in. And of course, a lot of other countries, when they saw how successful the Spaniards had been, they also wanted to go across the seas. They wanted to also build their navies to be able to trade around the world. So we see this desire to get out of the Mediterranean, to look at other areas, not just Africa, but of course, to go and find another route to India and China. So we, at the end of it, I look at it as two kind of models that sort of do it, that look at how the exploration and exploitation occurs. There's the Iberian model, which is driven by royal fiat. So this is the one that Columbus used. You go, you present your enterprise to the king and queen, you get certain resources, you get the stamp of approval. It's becoming basically a government enterprise, and they will consolidate that. Whereas there's the English-Dutch model, which is more a private enterprise situation. There's a rise of joint stock companies that take the risk of exploration, like the Dutch East India Company and the British East India Company. And if you go to Amsterdam, you'll see a replica of a VOC ship, not one that's very early in its time. But you sort of see that these are private enterprises, private citizens are having it, and increasingly the government gets involved in the affairs of these places. But of course, everyone, like they do now, see this as an opportunity to gain wealth or to join the nobility or to move further up the ladder of nobility. And that's definitely the case with a lot of English people who are involved in the British East India Company, people who are on the margins of royalty, or people who never would have made the House of Lords, so to speak. Through their wealth and their enterprise, they're able to get that social standing that they so crave. Anyway, back to Iberia. So the militarization and the opportunities that opened up led to, as we said, the rise of men and women of fortune taking a physical risk with the hope of a large payoff. So let's have a break, and then we'll get into the second part of our analysis.

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3: You're back on Your Attention, Please. That was the Blue Oyster Cult, Burning For You. Thought that would be an interesting song to introduce the next section. We'll just go over what I meant by the Iberian model and sort of the British-Dutch model of the Age of Empire and the Age of Exploration and Empire. So, as I said, with the British-Dutch model, there is this corporation that's incorporated. It's a joint stock company, often has its own private armies and navies that were loosely held by state laws and governance. So when things went out of hand or when they needed some assistance, there was a discussion about these things in the government. But of course, in these areas, the government was either a constitutional monarchy or rule was sort of liminal. These organizations were allowed to be created. And of course, these were gains. The gains were for trading and exploration directly and indirectly allowed them to return back to some members of parliament anyway. And perhaps even in the name of the monarch itself. But when you look at the Iberian model, where the agents are appointed under royal fiat and they undertake their expeditions, the gains are eventually incorporated into the state, and these gains are given to the agents. So after a cut that's given to the agent or the factors, when we talk about, say, the New World, right, or when you talk about the Caribbean and what becomes the Americas, we're talking about the conquistadors as being the agents and factors who go out there and do what they do and obtain control of these areas in ways that are very difficult sometimes to read and understand. And so the approach of these different nations to their burgeoning empire and lands also are different. So when we're talking about recognized ownership, right? So when some of these countries set up their colonial settlements, they actually interact with the local ruler. Their goal is to take advantage and to be indispensable to the local ruler. So they help with facilitating trade. They also help with, say, provision of military force. And in the future, they may have to wage war to obtain more direct access to resources. So this did not begin with the Age of Exploration. We can see examples of this in the past with the Italian republics, perhaps in the Eastern Roman Empire. And the plan, I guess, for these, for people who are, you know, following this British-Dutch model, is to take advantage of any political change in the situation. So the British East India Company, when they did that in relation to the disintegration of the Mughal Empire, and also South America as well, when you kind of see the treaties that are formed or when the political situation changes and they get involved in the internal politics, usually with the emphasis on profit and not overt control, but sometimes you lead to this, where there is the fall of the Mexica or the Aztec Empire and the fall of the Inca Empire and so forth, right? These activities that these people do. Then some of these people will go and go out and find and see land, and they'll believe that there is no settlement that's on this land. And I think this notion of terra nullius, something Australians know all about, right? This sort of European legal right to say that there is nobody here and therefore we can force our settlement. We don't need to sign treaties unless we want to. But of course, we also want to be on friendly terms with the locals, but there is no impetus like there is when you see a land that already has the elements of ownership that is considered something that the Europeans recognise. So some of these land of these lands experience a mixture of both. It all depends where you are and when. But eventually we see the imperial powers jostling for position. So once they obtain these lands, whether they're in Asia, whether they're in the Americas, whether they're in Africa, now you start to see people jostling around and these imperial powers jostling around, which means that the disagreements in Europe are now global conflicts. So England, for example, was cut off from the New World, well, especially was cut off from South America, was cut off from the Americas for a while, and then they resorted to privateering, and that's where you get people like Francis Drake, and you get piracy, where, okay, if we're not be part of this game, then we will start affecting this game and interfering with your activities in whatever manner we feel like. And so these entanglements obviously, sometimes inadvertently led to breaks between the colonies and locals. So you sort of see that the colonists and the locals may turn against their homeland in terms of the colonist perspective, and that's what happens a bit later. But that will be something we'll discuss next week in a lot more detail. Let's have a quick break and we'll get to another section.

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0: So you're back with Your Attention Please. We were just talking about the sort of systems of governance that occurred when colonization was occurring in the post-1500s onwards. And what does this all mean? So what does this mean? Well, I guess it's good to know and understand exactly what sort of situation people found themselves in when they started to migrate, and we'll get into that. So to make these colonies work, of course, you need labor. A lot of these places had a sort of level of agriculture that was quite different to what was occurring in Europe, and so a lot of times they use these lands as plantations, find some crop that they can grow. Problem is that a lot of locals, sadly, were decimated to a large degree due to diseases from Europe and so forth. So you needed to repopulate these lands, and that's what led to the Atlantic slave trade. And we talked about that last week, the terrible afflictions that occurred and how people dealt with being stripped away from their homeland. But what about people from the original, where the settlers came from? They also needed a lot of people to move from Spain, from Portugal, from England, from the Netherlands, and so forth. They needed to populate these areas. So this led to a reasonable relocation of manpower, but also sometimes not as much as you think. And I'll use the British East India Company as an example of how some of these things were done. So this is my sidebar, the British East India Company. We refer to them as the EIC because it's easier to do that. East India Company was founded in 1600. In 1608, the first ships docked in Surat, Gujarat. Embassies to the Mughal emperor thought of them not as a real player geopolitically, so they didn't really want to talk about that. And they didn't really feel, compared to a lot of other powers, that they really needed to care much about them. And in 1647, there's about 90 staff in India across 23 trading factories, about 200 in London HQ. So not a huge operation, but they are getting there with 23 trading factories. And in 1686 and 1690, the perfect example of what I said, that if they can't get some influence through their diplomatic means, some of these organizations, and as we know, Europe had at some stage, although not overtly significant in India's perspective, superior military arms. And so they had their first Anglo-Indian War, and the EIC lost to the Mughal Emperor Aurangzeb. But they did have some sort of success. They did prove that they could be a thorn in the side of the Mughal Empire. So they managed to sign a treaty, and they didn't have to leave India. But in 1707, Aurangzeb died, and the Mughal Empire was torn apart by a lot of factional strife. And it's only 40 years later, after all of these, after the empire is broken up, that Robert Clive wins the Battle of Plassey, where he manages to obtain control of a pretty large Mughal province, and perhaps the richest area of India up to that time, which was the province of Bengal, which also included Bihar and a few other places. And they started to dominate Indian affairs from then on. But in 1857, so only 110 years later, there were a lot of deep worrying concerns about the EIC's practices and their power. And the British Parliament dissolved the company after there was a large mutiny in India, and they took control of their possessions. And note that there was a lot of intertwining going on by then. A lot of British parliamentarians had shares in the EIC at any rate. So there was this... there was a lot of unison of purpose in what they were doing. So at their height, of the EIC, they only had a few thousand British nationals, maybe even 5,000 or so, and a military of about 126,000 people made up of Indian recruits. And these are what we call sepoys, and they control, and that was all that they needed to control the world's richest nation at the time. So I only use this as an example to show this different type of governing mechanisms. And there's a lot of literature on all these British nationals who went to serve in the EIC, people who were educated, yes, but people who were sort of lower down in the nobility ladder. And that's not too different from the Iberian example, like someone like a Hernan Cortes, who was a low-level noble who wanted to ennoble his house further by conquest or by making a name for himself. And that's what a lot of people do. There's an economic opportunity. They go out to India. The conditions are pretty brutal for them. And a lot of them die of malaria and other exotic illnesses. But nonetheless, it's very attractive for someone who wants to make a name for themselves and take after, say, Robert Clive, who becomes a member of the House of Lords and so forth. Look, there's a lot of discussion. There's a lot of things that I've left out in this discussion. And I understand things like the economic consequences and the effect of British control over India. I'm hoping that I will, of course, get to that in the future. After this break, we'll talk about a bit of a last section of what I would like to discuss.

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2: You're back with your attention, please. We're talking about nostalgia, the second part of our series, and we've just been discussing a lot of colonization in relation to the age of exploration. And in this rubric, I guess, of colonization, we can sort of discuss the plight of those who left their homelands to take part in these endeavors. As I said, we'll do something in the future for sure about the people, the native people, the local people who are affected by these endeavors. But at the moment, we're just going to talk about some of the people who were in these endeavors, traveling from predominantly Europe to these areas. And they're a whole mixture of people. They're the military adventurers, which we talked about, court administrators, or corporate administrators, if you want to look at the joint stock companies that were set up, settlers, not in all cases, but a lot, economic opportunists, right? And those didn't sort of begin until, say, 15, 20 years later, when things had calmed down a little bit in terms of their conquests and so forth. And then we also talked about slavery, as I said, this form of labor being utilized due to the fact that the natives had been decimated by disease and warfare. So this led to significant literature on their thoughts and feelings, some of which, if you wanted to hear, were expressed last week as well. But of course, there's these feelings of being separated from their homeland. And I guess nostalgia, if you recall, is centered around those who traveled, originally who traveled in the European continent, right? Continental distances, mercenaries to study abroad. But now you have wholesale communities being formed, wholesale communities being denuded because people are now wanting to take on this adventure, this setting forth across the seas. So these people experience homesickness in a much milder form, I guess, of nostalgia, as the latter was sort of a disease that, as the latter, as we've seen, was a disease that could be fatal. And so in the 18th and 19th century, nostalgia and homesickness kind of lay on this spectrum, one being deadly, i.e. nostalgia, and the other being benign. And so originally it was seen as homesickness as a noble condition, right? It demonstrated your commitment to your homeland, your family and its values. It was a sign of patriotism. Then traveling with later stage colonization, when the economic opportunities are there, of course the risks are not completely removed, but there is this big upside. We move away from mercantilism into a semi-capitalistic style of government. And then also when you have later on the technological advances that occur in the mid to late 18th century, you get the Industrial Revolution, right? You now get steam-powered ships in the 19th century, right? So things get a little bit easier for those people. So it allows the world to be more connected than ever before. There's a greater reliance on a mobilized workforce. National borders become more porous than they have been. Easier to take advantage of opportunities, as I said, than the earlier colonial settlers. There's a rise of more economic migrants. And the place where people are born in often becomes not the place that you end up in, right? So these opportunities beget a new mindset that's associated with capitalism, right? The change is good, that you need to get over the negative consequences of it. And you can see that permeating in our society as change envelops us, right? There's a lot of people saying, look, change happened in the past. It's going to be fine. You just need to get over this negative thinking, right? So this was there then, right? So homesickness was now this sort of the preserve for infantilized people who are are scared of the world, right? It becomes trivialized. You know, why worry about the past when the future is so bright and golden, right? So this is the kind of attitude that sort of goes on. And I guess it also strongly affects the way we think about migration. In those days, and for a long period of time, people migrating for economic reasons was not a dirty thing. Nor should it be, right? So there's this idea that people are moving and it's good because they're motivated. They want to create things. They want to make things, right? And those things are in flux. No one really knows, right? These cultures that end up being what they are. But they've never been static. That's the fatal assumption, right? And we'll talk about that as we go along this series, right? So it's important to understand this mentality, as I said, that goes through cycles and mixed reactions, right? As I said, virtue, if you want to migrate for economic success. But of course, when you arrive, it's not easy, right? It's akin to being hazed, right? You need to adjust to the place, you need to adjust to the workplace. And you know, if you're starting a business, it's very difficult. You've got new rules to understand and so forth. But of course, as more people move, there are diasporas that are formed, right? And that occurs all throughout history. I mean, you look at the Roman Empire, lots of Romans moved out of Italia and into different parts of the empire, and they formed a little diaspora community amongst the locals so that they could do their trading and so forth. So this is, of course, all moving in unison, right? This colonialism, the end-stage colonialism, the industrial age, migration, homesickness and nostalgia. You've got the age of revolution coming up. You've got the Enlightenment ideas coming through there as well. So there is this, you know, and even towards the end, the empires, you think that they're on the wane. There are difficulties that countries face. There's wars that they go through. But for example, but nonetheless, you know, there are countries that come late into the colonization and empire game. Nations like Germany, that has been split into so many different kingdoms, now reunifies itself. And we know what the end result of that is in the 20th century. So anyway, all of that and more will be on our plate when we get into the next episode, and even a discussion about America, because I think that's sort of important. A lot of our examples of homesickness and nostalgia come from America, people who've migrated from Europe to there. Anyway, thank you, friends and listeners, for joining me on Your Attention Please. If you want to listen to other shows I'm involved with on Alive 90.5, please tune in to Rock and Roll Smorgasbord. Normally, I'm currently hosting that with the main host, John Robb, on vacation. That's Monday nights at 6 p.m. Australian Eastern Standard Time. And, of course, the Tuesday Brekkie Show, I do that 6 a.m. a little bit earlier today, 6 a.m. to 8 a.m. Coming up is Conversando con Luisa with the talented Luisa Carroca Lucero. If you want to contact me directly, why don't you email me on yourattentionplease at alive905.com.au. Till next time, hope you have a fantastic week. I'll leave you with Janet Jackson's song.

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2: Hello there, I'm Sean Bindley. The New South Wales Premier is slamming the move by Molly Ticehurst's killer to appeal his sentence. Daniel Billings has lodged a notice of intention to appeal his penalty for murdering his ex-partner in her Forbes home in 2024. He's currently serving a minimum 20 years behind bars. Chris Minns says Billings is a despicable human being.
3: One of the most despicable people that we have in New South Wales prison, a vicious murderer, one of the most violent people that we've seen through our streets.
2: The man sentenced for the murder of a Cairns woman in 2018 will appeal the conviction in Brisbane today. 42-year-old Rajvinder Singh was found guilty of murdering Toy accordingly after her body was found in a shallow grave. The Court of Appeal hearing will begin today, with a decision likely in the coming weeks. To Victoria, where a group of hikers have been rescued from a 50-metre-high cliff face at the Lutterberg State Park. Madeline Burke reports.
4: The hikers took a wrong turn at Lutterberg Gorge in Bacchus Marsh yesterday, ending up in a precarious position, risking a fall of more than 50 metres near Graham's Dam. SES search and rescue crews entered the park, working with FRV personnel to carry out a high-angle rescue. They set up a roping system at the trail, helping the four hikers to climb down to safety. Madeline Burke, Melbourne.
2: A former West Australian minister says merging three of the state's universities would significantly boost international student numbers. The state's government is preparing a business case for the idea, which would see UWA merge with Curtin and Murdoch universities. Labor's Alana McTiernan chaired a report into the idea. She says it would make the state a major competitor.
5: There's six universities in the eastern states, all of which have more financial return from international students than we do here in WA. Now, we could create a university of the scale like the University of Toronto.
2: Emergency physicians warn Australia's health system is at a breaking point due to a surge in older patients. Jack Fenwick has more.
6: Emergency department presentations for patients aged 85 and over are projected to explode by 411% by 2050, according to the Australasian College of Emergency Medicine's State of Emergency Report. Frail patients left waiting over 24 hours in hospital corridors skyrocketed 250% to over 53,000 in the year 2023-24. While seniors accounted for one quarter of all ED visits, Australia falls 10,000 beds short each year of meeting aged care demand. Peak medical bodies urge immediate funding for hospital beds and aged care is needed to ease the crisis.
2: A report has found employers are narrowing their leadership pipeline by not offering flexible workplace arrangements for women. The research shows men remain overrepresented at the most senior levels, despite women being promoted at higher rates. Workplace Gender Equality Agency Chief Executive Christine Carsley says flexibility could prevent women from falling out of the pipeline.
7: We would suggest that workplaces need to think about how they can arrange and structure themselves to better retain that talent and that development investment that they've put into the people that they've promoted into management roles.
2: This is AIR National News. Steve Smith is being tested for concussion after taking a savage bouncer to the helmet on day four of the first test in South Africa. The vice-captain continued on for 27, but didn't field as the Aussies held the Proteas to 4 for 102. Smith's teammate Bo Webster says he's optimistic of a quick return.
8: Hoping he's okay. He obviously copped a nasty knock in the head there, but wishing him all